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stressed. 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

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Jesus is still unprecedented. 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

0: 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It is Tuesday, the 7th of July, 2026. My name is Andre Paul. I'm your host until 11 o'clock this morning. On the first segment of Wake Up and Live, that's between now and 6 o'clock this morning, we have the morning devotion that's coming up in just a moment, followed immediately by Music of Inspiration until 5:30. Then from 5:30 until 6, we have the country music segment. It's now time to bring you the morning devotion, Come Grow With Him, this morning presented by Pastor Blessings Joseph. Pastor Joseph, a very good morning to you.
1: A blessed and wonderful morning to you, Andre, and listeners. I am Pastor Blessings Joseph from Joyfield Ministry. Today we're looking at James chapter 3, verses 9. With the tongue, we praise our Lord and Father, and with it, we curse human beings who have been made in God's likeness. This scripture serves as a foundation for Christians' ethic, emphasizing the respect and honor due to every person. Because if we realize it says with the tongue, we praise our Lord and Father, and with it, we curse human beings who have been made in God's likeness. It could have said anything else, but it ended with saying that we were made in God's likeness. And that's why I'm saying the truth serves as a foundation for Christians' ethic. It is emphasizing on the respect and honor due to every person. Most times we believe it's okay to tell people how we feel, and sometimes we would call it we are just speaking the truth, we are just being real, and we are just being honest. And if another person is being real and being honest with us, we take offense. But when somebody's being real and being honest with us, we take so much offense by it. But for us, for you or me as an individual, when we are being real and honest with another person, we believe the person is just supposed to receive it. I am not saying that we are not supposed to be real and we are not supposed to be honest. But sometimes we use deception in what we're doing. And by that, I mean, some people can say that they are being constructive with telling somebody the truth. And I'm certain that we know about constructive criticism. Constructive criticism is there to help another person. However, criticizing another person, using that tongue to criticize another person, can affect that person greatly. See, the Bible also talks about where there's death and life are in the power of the tongue, and those who love it will eat its fruits. Proverbs 18:21 says that death and life are in the power of the tongue, and those who love it will eat its fruits. So by that, when it says those who love it will eat its fruits, whatever you use that tongue to say or to do, you will reap the rewards and the benefits of it. So when I'm criticizing somebody, because that's just my nature, that's why I'm being real, we will reap that same thing. Another person will want to be real, and another person will want to be true and honest with us. But the same deception that we use to be real, true, and honest, that person will use it, and it will come back to us. So, and the Bible says it all the time, whatever we sow, you shall reap. Because lower down in that scripture, I was just going through the scripture a little bit, and lower down in that scripture, it says, or maybe higher up, it says, when we put bits into the mouth of horses, that's verse 3 of James 3:3. When we put bits into the mouths of horses to make them obey us, we guide them the whole animal. Consider ships as well. Although they are so large and are driven by strong winds, they are stirred by a small rudder, wherever the pilot is inclined. And in the same way, the tongue is a small part of the body, but it boasts of great things. Consider how a small spark sets a great fire ablaze. The tongue is also a fire, a world of wickedness amongst the part of the body. It pollutes the whole person, sets the course of his life on fire, and sets itself on fire by itself. So when it says sets itself on fire, it can set somebody on fire and it can set itself on fire. You can be so critical to yourself that you set yourself on fire too. Because if you are being critical towards another person, judging a person, accusing a person, you will have that same judgment and accusation towards yourself. It will not be any different, because whatever you sow, you will reap. So somebody could come and tell you, you know, God will bless you. I realize, you know, God is about to make a shift in your life. And because you are so critical, the first thing you say, me, never, God will not give me anything. And even after God bless you, you will keep saying, oh, that will not last long. That will destroy. And you know the terms that we use, whether locally, overseas, wherever it is. And the thing is, any human being can distinguish between constructive criticism and criticizing, or just criticism. Because if I'm criticizing you, if it is constructive, you will see where it helps you become a better person. But a critical person, even if somebody came to help them with constructive criticism, because criticalness, or that person is so critical, they will receive that person constructive criticism as criticalness. Why? Because there is so much criticism inside of them. They are so critical that even on the outside, where somebody is trying to be nice, they see it as a person is not being nice. So critical people, often what they do, they point out flaws more easily than they recognize strength. Whereas a constructive critical person would say, you know, I see you have potential. You have potential in becoming a better musician. You have potential in becoming, I see you have potential in becoming a good leader. I see that potential in you. But somebody who's critical, they will see you saying that they are not a good leader, they are not a good musician. They see the negative, the opposite, because that criticalness is inside them so much. Healthy criticism helps you grow. Constant criticism without encouragement can discourage and drain you. Somebody who's constantly criticizing you, it can discourage you and it can drain you. You who are constantly criticizing yourself can drain you and it can discourage you. It can also put you in a place where you can become suicidal. So my prayer today is that every spirit of criticism, negative criticism that is manifesting in the lives of anybody today, I pray that the Spirit of God remove it and sends it out, seal it in the pit, never to return. Father, in the mighty name of Jesus, I surrender all these people that are critical towards themselves, critical towards others, to help them become better human beings and see good in people. I want to say thank you so much for listening this morning. I am Pastor Blessings Joseph from Joyful Ministry. We are a prophetic deliverance ministry. We are located on Marion Street, Castries. 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Join us tomorrow for another session of Come Go With Me. Thank you so much, Andre, and listeners, have yourself a blessed and wonderful day.
0: Thank you, Pastor Blessings Joseph, and wishing you a blessed and wonderful day as well.
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1: 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Today's Tuesday, July 7th. I'm Andre Paul with you until 11 this morning on Wake Up and Live.

Back-to-back music from Ja Melody. These three words are now crazy over you. 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

0: 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I tell
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0: 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It's called Sugarcoat. 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
1: It's delicious.
2: From the Gablewoods Mall in Castries, St. Lucia, this is the RevUp St. Lucia News. CARICOM has been urged to focus on implementing solutions that produce tangible benefits for Caribbean people. A former British minister says the territories that Britain colonized ought to pay reparations to London. And the United Nations says that more than 300 children have been killed or injured in the last 6 months in the war in Sudan. I'm Andre Paul. We start with news from St. Lucia. The 51st regular meeting of the Conference of Heads of Government of the Caribbean Community, CARICOM, officially opened on Sunday, July 5th, at Sandals Grand in Groseillers, with St. Lucia's Prime Minister Philip J.P. assuming the chairmanship of the regional bloc for the next 6 months. As regional leaders gathered to chart the community's future, the ceremony's feature speaker, youth advocate and law student, Riam Augustine Joseph, delivered a passionate address urging CARICOM to move beyond declarations and focus on implementing solutions that produce tangible benefits for Caribbean people. Augustine Joseph said the region faces mounting global pressures from shifting geopolitical dynamics to migration, conflict, and climate change, making stronger regional integration more critical than ever. Augustine Joseph also pointed to global immigration policies and international conflicts that continue to affect Caribbean societies. He reminded leaders that the region must rely on its own strength.
3: But in this changing world, we see a biting bluntness. Where superpowers attempt to reassert colonial hierarchies with the lingos of first and only and other terminologies, and where the middle powers at times turn a blind eye and accommodate only in circumstances where their sovereignty are not hampered. And whether it be the anti-immigration policies sending our godfathers and grandparents back to this region, or wars in the East, or climate change where, believe you me, it is the only source where you get more than you put in. But Professor Justin Robinson of the UWI said it better than I ever could. And he said that no one is coming to save us. And it means, therefore, we must believe in our capacity to save ourselves. And regional public servants, I'm not preaching declinism. I'm not preaching despair. In fact, I deeply associate myself with the Gramscian notion of the optimism of the will despite the pessimism of the intellect. And therefore, what it means is that CARICOM can no longer have the luxury of time. We do not have the moment. We do not have the privilege to ensure to be cynical. And nor do we have the resources to put our hands up in despair. And therefore, CARICOM is no longer optional. It is no longer idealistic. It is therefore existential. And if ever there was a time to integrate, it is now.
2: The youth leader also described St. Lucia as an appropriate venue for discussions on regional renewal, pointing to St. Lucia's historical contribution to Caribbean integration.
3: But the good news, heads, is that if ever there was a place for renewal, it has to be St. Lucia. Not only because the Peters and the Sulphur Springs have given and made people whole again, but because this country is inextricably bounded with the Caribbean Integration Project. And whether it be Arthur Lewis, who is a child of integration, whether it be from labor in the West Indies to his fight for federation, to ensuring that relating regional institutions, or whether it be Sir Derek, who told us all the time that the Caribbean need not be a subject of somebody else's story. And at last, he wrote, islands are not being written about, but they are writing themselves. But he warned us in Star Apple Kingdom of the cutting up of the Caribbean on a fateful Tuesday. And so, Secretary General, Chairman, heads of government, as you deliberate over the next few days, I ask you to give serious consideration to some nagging issues within this region.
2: Turning to CARICOM's internal challenges, Augustine Joseph argued that the community's greatest weakness is not a shortage of ideas, but a failure to implement decisions. Instead, the youth advocate and law student challenged leaders to identify the reasons implementation continues to fall short. Augustine Joseph also called for renewed attention to the CARICOM Charter of Civil Society and improved incentives for returning Caribbean nationals.
3: We must overcome the implementation deficit disorder, which has caused a litany of community decisions to never be transformed within our local institutions. The Achilles heel of this integration movement is not a deficit of ideas. There is not a single issue within this region that this integration movement has not pronounced upon. The problem, however, is that the issue affecting this region is that we, one, have not been able to ask the difficult question of why implementation fails. Is it political will? Is it technical capacity? Is it a lack of political stakeholder buy-in? And therefore, I ask you to not overly promise the most ambitious plans after the next few days, but focus on a few transformational low-hanging fruits that for decades have hamburged this institution. Secondly, we must realize the full freedom of movement within this region. To do that, we must fix the regional transport system. We must remove the duplicity of the processes and the qualifications in our skill certificates. We must ensure uniformity and harmony. We must bring new qualification schemes in line with our changing education, vocational training. We must look at the Charter of Civil Society properly and assess its justiciability. And we must create a new incentives regime for the returning Caribbean nationals to be able to integrate fully within this region.
2: That was youth advocate and law student Rahim Augustine Joseph. The Ministry of Education is considering ways to strengthen life skills education in St. Lucia schools as officials examine whether students should graduate with more than academic qualifications. Discussions are ongoing about incorporating areas such as ethics, emotional intelligence, behavior management, and other social skills into the learning experience alongside traditional subjects such as English, mathematics, science, and social studies. Education Minister Kenson Casimir said the issue of preparing students for the realities of everyday life has been a key topic of discussion within the education sector. The education minister reflected on the role that similar programs played in the education system in the past, noting that subjects such as religious knowledge and ethics encourage students to think critically about their choices and personal development.
4: We've been having a lot of discussion about ethics at school. You remember when you were at school, you had religious knowledge, you had ethics, you had some of those programs that really, you know, had you thinking, being more introspective as an individual and your life choices. We've been discussing those. The conversation at CAMDU has been whether or not we present a particular curriculum for that, or we enthuse it across the border, because ethics is pretty much in every subject. You can teach mathematics, chemistry, home economics, English. But we have been having those discussions. We have been implementing a lot of them as well.
2: However, Casimir acknowledged that measuring the impact of such programs remains a key challenge. He said systems must be developed to determine whether these initiatives are achieving the desired outcomes. The minister said he believes that some elements of character development and life preparation that were previously emphasized in schools have declined over time.
4: It'll take a little while before I, as a minister, can identify those key indicators that have said that the programs are actually working, but I am, and I did come in with the mentality that a lot of what I learned when I was at secondary school not too long ago, I have gray hairs now, but not too long ago, we've slightly moved away from it. And so the programming for all of these, you know, softer measures has to be measurable. And so the monitoring evaluation is something that we are looking at very closely.
2: That's St. Lucia's Education Minister, Kenson Casimir. Venezuela commemorated the 215th anniversary of its independence on Sunday with a ceremony in St. Lucia that paid tribute to the victims of the devastating June 24th earthquakes, while highlighting the resilience of the Venezuelan people and the international support received in the aftermath of the disaster. The event held at Bido Park in Castries brought together ambassadors, government officials, members of the diplomatic corps and invited guests in a show of solidarity as Venezuela continues its recovery from one of the country's deadliest natural disasters in recent history. Venezuelan ambassador Leif Escalona, speaking to the press on July 5th, said the earthquakes had prompted an outpouring of support from governments, institutions and individuals across the globe.
5: We receive a lot of solidarity messages, a lot of support from different countries around the world and different institutions, different people. And in our case in St. Lucia, we had the opportunity to commemorate this date with the diplomatic corps present in St. Lucia, the ambassador of Brazil. He came with us, and also the charge affairs of Mexico.
2: Ambassador Escalona noted that the St. Lucia commemoration was held on Sunday, July 5th, and attended by several members of the diplomatic community, including representatives from Brazil and Mexico.
5: Four in St. Lucia, four of them wonderful musicians. They started with our national anthem, and we continue with the act, with the presence of the ambassador Peter Lancicot, ambassador from St. Lucia to Venezuela, and different personalities like representative of the Minister of Education, diplomatic corps, as I said, and a lot of friends from St. Lucia.
2: Reflecting on Venezuela's recovery efforts, the ambassador expressed confidence that Venezuela would rebuild through national determination and international solidarity.
5: With the efforts of those at home, the firm leadership of our institutions, of our government, the government of Venezuela, and the valuable solidarity of brotherly peoples and governments around the world, we will lift every stone, heal every wound, and hang the memory of those who are no longer with us.
2: That was Venezuelan Ambassador Leif Escalona. In Cuba, the state electricity company said on Monday that the impoverished island suffered its third nationwide power outage since the start of this year. Cuba was already struggling to keep the lights on before U.S. President Donald Trump in January imposed an oil blockade, which has depleted the already dwindling supply of fuel for Cuba's power plants. There's been a total disconnection from the national electricity generation system, the UNE power utility wrote on X, adding that it was investigating the causes. The blackout is the eighth on the island of 9.6 million people since late 2024. It comes as the state imposes increasingly draconian power cuts across Cuba, over 24 hours at a stretch in parts of Havana and over 70 hours in some rural areas in an increasingly desperate attempt to conserve fuel. Power outages have been a feature of life for years in Cuba, where the electricity generation system, composed mainly of aging Soviet-era plants, is in shambles. Since January, the United States has only allowed one oil tanker from Russia to dock in Cuba. The blockade, coupled with a flurry of sanctions on the Cuban state and foreign companies that do business with Cuba, have tipped the country closer to the brink of collapse. A former British minister says the territories that Britain colonized ought to pay reparations to London for the investment, effort and contribution that she claims the former slave empire made in building them. Former Home Secretary Suella Braverman, who is of Indian descent with parents who immigrated from Kenya and Mauritius, made a post on X saying, quote, "Of course, slavery was abhorrent, but to expect the British people of the 21st century to pay for actions that took place in the 18th century has no basis in law," end of quote. Braverman made the comments in response to another UK Member of Parliament, Bel Addy, who had reposted an article from The Guardian noting that Jamaica would be taking the case for reparations directly to King Charles later this year by lodging a formal petition. If the government is seriously thinking about this, then former colonies should pay the British back for the considerable investment, effort and contribution that this country made, which laid the foundations for many flourishing democracies today, Braverman said. The comments come as multiple former colonies across the Commonwealth demand reparations for hundreds of years of unpaid labour carried out during chattel slavery perpetuated by the British Empire. The United Nations on Monday said that more than 300 children have been killed or injured in the last 6 months in the war in Sudan, mostly from drone strikes. The Sudanese military and the paramilitary rapid support forces, RSF, have been fighting each other since April 2023. The war is now concentrated in the Darfur and Blue Nile states, with drone warfare causing 60% of the casualties, according to UNICEF. Drone strikes and shelling have targeted civilian infrastructure, including schools, markets, fuel and water stations, putting over 500,000 people at risk. Children are being caught in a relentless cycle of violence, displacement and deprivation, said Sheldon Yett, UNICEF representative for Sudan. The United Nations, the United States, the United Kingdom and others have all expressed alarm about potential atrocities as the RSF and the military fight for control of the strategic city of El Obeid. In Geneva on Monday, the United Nations-backed Human Rights Council approved a measure brought by five European countries condemning the escalating violence by the RSF and its allies in and around El Obeid. The conflict has killed at least 59,000 people, displaced some 13 million, and pushed many parts of Sudan into famine. More than 30 million people are in need of humanitarian assistance. The United Nations called for the warring parties to protect civilians and civilian infrastructure, allow and facilitate safe, rapid, and unimpeded humanitarian access, and take all possible measures to protect children from harm. Finally, in the United States, police in Florida said that a 2-year-old child has died after being left in a hot car while in the care of a babysitter. Officers found the victim when they responded to a home around 1:35 p.m. on Sunday. The heat index, what the temperature feels like with humidity, soared to 101 degrees on Sunday. The 2-year-old was taken to a hospital and was later declared dead, authorities in Florida said. It's not clear how long the child was in the hot car. Florida police said the investigation is ongoing. This is heartbreaking, and our thoughts are with the child's family and everyone affected by this tragedy, the police department said in a statement. It added, quote, we also want to use this moment to remind every parent, guardian, and caregiver in our community, always check the back seat before locking your vehicle and walking away, end of quote. This is at least the 10th child to die in a hot car in the United States this year, according to national nonprofit kidsandcars.org. Last year, at least 37 children died in hot cars across the United States. Up next, the latest weather report. Supplied by the Met Office in Vieux-Fort at 6 o'clock this morning. The present weather in St. Lucia is partly cloudy and hazy. The present temperature, 27 degrees Celsius or 81 degrees Fahrenheit. Winds will be blowing from the east near 21 miles per hour or 33 kilometers per hour. Seas are moderate to locally rough with waves and easterly swells 5 to 7 feet or 1.5 to 2.1 meters. Small craft operators and sea bathers are advised to exercise caution due to brisk winds and locally rough seas. And the weather? Partly cloudy, becoming cloudy at times with light to moderate showers and a chance of isolated showers. Again, the weather in St. Lucia for today, partly cloudy, becoming cloudy at times with light to moderate showers and a chance of isolated showers. That weather report was supplied by the Met Office in Vieux-Fort at 6 o'clock this morning. And this has been the Rev of St. Lucia News, brought to you with the compliments of La Place Salaison, Chano Cooperative Credit Union and Rambali's Funeral Parlour.
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5: It's now time for those old school jams. Lobo, I'd love you to want me.

That's an old school jam from Lobo. By the way, still alive. He's 82 years old. But the info I have on him is that he lives a quiet life right now. In his heyday, he had a number of hits. Now, here comes Cat Stevens.

Cat Stevens doing Wild Wool. He's still very much alive. He's 77 years old and still performing. Remember, on Reverb St. Lucia, we play the old and the new. As Meghan Trainor, keeping her receipts. 7:31 in St. Lucia.

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0: After months of speculation and predictions, Taylor Swift and Travis Kelce were married as they celebrated their wedding with hundreds of guests on Friday at Madison Square Garden in New York City. A representative for Taylor Swift confirmed in a statement provided to CBS News that the two were married in a ceremony officiated by comedian Adam Sandler. He was described by the representative as a friend of the couple. The couple had no bridesmaid or groomsmen. Swift's brother, Austin Swift, served as her man of honor, the representative said, while Kelce's brother, retired NFL offensive linesman Jason Kelce, served as Kelce's best man. Swift and Kelce so far have not shared a honeymoon destination or other post-wedding plans.
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0: Alrighty, the menu for today at the Tommaso Bread Place is chewed pigtail or big chicken wings served with ground provisions, sazon rice, mac and cheese, black beans and tossed salad. 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The wait is finally over. 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

0: 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It's 8 o'clock in St. Lucia. Coming up at 9 o'clock this morning, the Love Zone. That's at 9 until 10. 10 o'clock is going to be Mass Makers.
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1: 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All right. 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
0: Microsoft said on Monday that it will lay off 4,800 employees and that the job cuts would be especially pronounced in its Xbox department. The layoffs will affect 2.1% of Microsoft's global workforce. Amy Coleman, Executive Vice President and Chief People Officer, said in a public memo to the employees, "Our business is changing because the world around it is changing. The way technology is built, deployed, and used is transforming faster than at any point in my time here," Coleman said. In a separate statement, Microsoft said that a large share of the 4,800 job cuts would impact its Xbox department, which oversees the company's popular video game console. Coleman attributed the layoffs in part to a shakeup in the tech sector wrought by artificial intelligence.
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0: 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For your love.

0: 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Up next, yo. 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

future. The wait is over. The grand finale of Lucian Carnival is here. 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

0: by Gozale alongside Rootsy. 8:30 in St. Lucia. 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
6: 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Special guest today will be MC Isai Hall.

0: had a slew of hits, and this is one of them. Just You and Me, Chicago. By the way, they're still around, performing and touring. Now here comes another group that's still around, Tower of Power. Remember them? They're still around, touring and performing.
1: Ain't nothing I can say.
0: These are old school jams. Nothing.

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0: 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Finally, now stand by for the Love Zone that's coming up next. 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

0: Hello there, good morning, good afternoon, good night to our listeners and to our viewers in St. Lucia across the globe, especially those of you on Facebook, on YouTube and also on X watching us live. Welcome, welcome to the Love Zone for today, Tuesday, the 7th of July. My name is Andre Paul. The course of the show to my immediate left, none other than Nikki. Nikki, a very good morning to you.
1: Where's the lovely Nikki? What am I to you now?
0: Well, you know, I'll tell you something. There's some ladies out there who are actually jealous when I say that to you. Imagine that.
1: Are you kidding me?
0: I'm very, very serious.
1: Andre, come on. Be much more mature than that.
0: Well, tell them that.
1: That is our signature greeting, ladies. Come on now. Andre, come on. I'm a little disappointed.
0: You know when you talk about shabby and all kind of stuff? Some people feel offended by that thing.
1: Well, you have no control over their feelings. That's their feelings. You're
0: exactly,
1: not doing anything.
0: Exactly.
1: So come on now. I mean, don't let that happen to you again, okay? It must be the lovely Nikki. Yay! Ladies, no need for jealousy. Anyway, good morning, good afternoon, good night to all our listeners. A special good morning to you, Andre, and the handsome Shamak.
0: Okay, thank you very much.
1: You're welcome. Shamak, welcome back, my love. It's good to have you back. I hope that everybody is well. I hope that everybody had a wonderful weekend and that your week is going well thus far. Send everybody healing energy, love, joy, and peace in your hearts. I hope that, you know, whatever challenges you may be going through, you find the strength from within to combat, because this is a battle. That's what life is, a battle.
0: Mm-hmm.
1: But find time within yourself to go to that place of peace and calm. And always remember, look around you and behold the beauty, because there is beauty. And find it within yourself to be grateful and count your blessings. So I wish everybody a wonderful Tuesday. It's wonderful being back here. It's amazing how time flies. And we have yet another very interesting topic for you today. So relax, kick back, and enjoy the show.
0: Okay, a big welcome back to Shamak. Shamak, you know, we gave you shout-outs. We sent you blessings, greetings.
1: Love.
0: All kinds of things. But you know, if we said something bad, I suspect you would have
1: known, yes.
2: I wouldn't have. I was in the VIP area, so...
1: They say you don't have nobody listening for you.
2: No.
1: Ah, well. Anyway,
2: good morning, Nikki.
1: Good morning.
2: Good morning, Andre.
0: Yeah, we said how much we missed you, missed your presence.
1: Yes, and it's true.
2: Good to know.
1: Yes.
0: I like the hairstyle.
2: Oh, thank you. You're very observant.
1: He looks very handsome, very much more handsome.
0: Mm-hmm, exactly.
1: With my limited vision, I can pick that up. So it's...
2: That's what 45 is going to look like.
1: Such a pity, eh?
0: All right. Anyway, so today, folks, we have another exciting topic for you. Nick, you want to do the honors? Or
1: no, you could go.
0: You want me to go ahead? All
1: no
0: right.
1: Problem.
0: Okay. So here it is, folks. Should a couple get married if their relationship is going well? Should a couple get married if their relationship is going well? Again, should a couple get married if their relationship is going well?
2: Can you please define well?
0: Ah, that's a very, very good question. That's one of the questions I had there. Yeah. So, define well, according to the research, there is love in the relationship, there is trust.
2: And financial stability?
0: That's a very good question again.
2: Okay.
0: I didn't see that one in the research.
1: It should be there. Please.
0: I didn't see that. Because
1: that's
0: the thing
1: important.
0: Is, the thing is, right, think about it. Whether we financially stable, not stable, I mean, does that, in the St. Lucian context, can we identify with that? Where we have maybe the vast majority of people who are financially stable? To me, most of us are unstable financially. No? No?
2: I would say no, because for me, what would make me stable might not make another person stable. Because I think, for me, money does not make people happy. Because I've always been happy growing up poor, sleeping in the floor, da da da, you drinking your glow stick away. Because that's what you know. Because it's almost like a child is born and you never speak to that child. That child will never know what it is to speak. The child will never... There's nobody communicating with that child.
0: Right.
2: So as you get older, things change. And then for some people, as it changes, get better, we forget. But the point I'm making is like, I think it wouldn't change you, but it would change the majority of persons. But
0: so why did you bring it up, Shamak? Because that was a good question.
1: Exactly.
0: Is that relationship, that's the people are not married, that they're financially stable? You actually brought it up.
2: They're financially stable, meaning the point are you, the reason I say that, I know persons that's in the financially stable, and then the relationship is very sour. It's like an old sour chicken. So I think sometimes the money's there, but there's no chemistry between the two persons. Maybe they have because as human beings, we outgrow, people outgrow each other, and then they just sugarcoat it. Because I've seen relationships in my two naked eyes where they're in public is one thing, and when they're home, people in their separate bedrooms, that they just do it because maybe they have a business together, or maybe they figure, hey, we need to set an example for the children and stuff like that. So people to each his own, and then some people pretend. But I don't, as the question, the topic said, if people are together,
0: things are going well.
2: Well,
0: why get married? And you asked a good question.
2: What did you say? Why get married?
0: Yeah, if things are going well,
2: why get married?
0: Yeah, and then you ask, and then you ask, good question.
2: Yeah.
0: What is well?
2: Yeah, what is well?
0: I mentioned love, I mentioned trust, but then you spoke about the financial stability. Yeah. Good question.
2: So you're saying why did they get married or should they get married?
1: Should they get married if the relationship is going well?
2: I guess if the person's on the same page, because sometimes the male might propose and the female might say no, and then like Nikki and I was discussing the vehicle before we came upstairs, sometimes a female say no, that doesn't mean she doesn't want the relationship. Maybe she's just not ready yet, and I think the word no, people make a big fuss out of it, they blow it out of proportion because somebody said no. It's in the dictionary, it's in the thesaurus, it's there to use. So if that person say no, what you need to do, you need to go and reboot, just give that person some time, or say, hey babes, you can still ask the question, why is there something wrong, and maybe something you need to discuss. But sometimes I think if the relationship is
0: going well,
2: and the person engaged, sometimes people engage, they're really making bobo on your finger.
0: Yeah.
2: I think, to me, engagement should be at least for 3 years, because people figure they engage and they prolong an engagement to save, to have that dream wedding. There's nothing as a dream wedding. You need the weaknesses. All of these persons you have, they spend all that money. They don't even remember your anniversary. And I think now in this day and age, people don't get married for love. They just get married for financial, for status and for the grams and for Instagram and Facebook and TikTok. That's what people get married for. Because
0: you have
2: done weddings and you say, like, you know, can you imagine I do your wedding, you and Nikki, and it's like 6 months after, you know, I maybe fly out. It's like, how is your husband? Nikki say, me, I not even that dog again. I'm like, huh? Like, but to me, you spend all that money, all that dance, all the rehearsals. So it was just for show. Love is not a show off thing. Love is deep within, and you know, you have to find when two people really come together. I like that kind of love where you see two people together and they say, "Isam from Samawi, no msak." Your pama we peers, just that they're in love and they understand each other. There's chemistry, and if we have one bread, we're going to share it. That's the kind of love. But then sometimes it's just the I don't know if it's a fascinated love. I don't know what it is. But sometimes to us on the outside, it looks good. But if you're around this person, just sit by the table having dinner with them for maybe about an hour, you'd really see what's going on. But I think if there's a foundation and you want to get married, you should. But it's not a must.
0: Yeah.
2: People make it like you have to get married.
0: With good reason, huh?
2: With good reason.
0: But we'll get to that in a second. There's a very, very good reason why they should. But we'll get to that in a second. So let me just ask both of you now. Why do you think a lot of people are afraid of marriage. Like we prefer living together, that sort of thing.
2: I think what happens.
0: What is it about the marriage?
2: I think some persons look at what happening around them and they figure it will happen to them. So it's almost like they're afraid of taking that leap of faith that, oh my God, Shemak and so Nikki, that marriage didn't work. You didn't see how Nikki treat Shemak? Not me going to treat so my girl. We have all treat me so, but so I don't want to go, especially your circle of friends will say they look at you as a template. So they figure, hey, our friend's wedding did not work out. Ours is not going to work. And that's not how it is. Because at the end of the day, everybody share something different with their partner, the chemistry, just the whole picture is painted differently.
0: But is there a difference between the breakup in the, well, kind of living together arrangement? Is there a difference between the breakup in the living together arrangement, or is there a difference in the marriage breakup? Because you're saying that people are kind of, they're not sure because they're afraid of what they've seen happen already when marriages break up. So I'm asking, is there a difference in the breakup when you're living together vis-a-vis being married? Do you understand what
2: break
0: I'm asking?
2: Up meaning like break up when you're not married and break divorce.
0: Yes, because remember you said people see what's happening around them where marriage is concerned, because marriages many times end in divorce.
2: Yeah.
0: So I'm asking, what is the difference between the breakup in the living together vis-a-vis a breakup in a marriage? Is there something different?
2: I think maybe the It depends on who the person is. If they married, maybe they have more assets. It can be a little more nasty. And then I guess when they're living together, people figure they're living together, they outgrow each other, they can just go their separate ways. Mm. And sometimes it can still be a little uncomfortable because maybe they have children. And sometimes from the starting, people have a close-knit family and something go wrong and it just blow. And then it goes to a different level where it's beyond our control. And I think all relationships have a different story. Nikki might be different. Mine might be different. And then sometimes you just cannot even compare because, like Nikki does say, each person have their unsolved issues and the issues in their relationships are totally different. But I think that the difference is, I don't think there should be a difference from if you're together and you decide to get married. I just think it's just that you get yourself off the shelf, you seal your commitment, you can say, hey, I'm off the market. And I guess some people figure as soon as they get married, something's supposed to be different. Maybe the man's supposed to be doing something different, the woman's supposed to be doing something different.
0: Exactly.
2: But I think it's just playing with your mind and your emotions, because it's the same person you with for the 5 years.
0: Exactly.
2: What exactly that going to change? She's not going to put on weight overnight or cook the food differently overnight. But I think sometimes what happens, when people get married, they get laid back. They maybe think I've arrived.
0: So do you think that's what people are afraid of?
2: I guess
0: a sort of complacency.
2: But I don't think you should use other people's marriage or relationship as a template, because everybody's different. Mm. It's almost like you're judging me on what happened to the neighbor. We have a neighbor that always quarreling. They had a big wedding. Oh, you're ten pupali. And then afterwards, they're fighting like cats and dogs. So that doesn't mean that's going to happen to us, because we're in a different space. We met together. Our dating process was different. So I'm thinking that you should give each person a fair chance to see what's going to happen. And you should not go with a mindset that something negative is going to happen.
0: So, Nikki, you heard so many things being said there, right? Both from Shamak and myself. So what is your take? Shamak made a good point. I think a lot of people sort of look at what's happening where marriages are concerned, because marriages can be very, very nasty.
2: Even now, avoid catching the bouquets.
0: The break
2: up. Waiting because they're saying you next. The girls avoid catching the bouquets because they're just afraid.
0: Let me make sure I said that right. The breakup of the marriage, I think a lot, Shamak was making a good point, a lot of us look at that and figure, that was nasty, boy, that breakup, that divorce. I don't want that for myself. In a living relationship, you can just leave. You take whatever it is that's yours and you go about your business. It's a lot less complicated.
2: But in a living relationship, sometimes Nikki leave me and I don't even know. She says she go buy a mother for the weekend and she leave already. Not now.
0: That does happen.
2: It happens so natural.
0: So Nikki. So Nikki, what's your take? We said a lot there.
1: Okay, so the question is, should a couple get married if their relationship is going well?
0: And we spoke about going well. What that means, it means there's love there, there's trust. I think these are two of the most important things in a relationship.
1: Yes. Yeah. So if there's that there, okay, my honest opinion is it's actually a personal choice as to whether or not the people choose to get married. But I don't think it's necessarily that they should get married just because things are going well, no. You have to understand that when two people decide to marry, there are a lot more expectations being placed on the male especially. And I think that is why a lot of people tend to not want to get married.
0: Stick a little pin there. Can you explain that? You said when people get married, there are lots of expectations on the male.
1: Yes.
0: But aren't the expectations the same when you're living together? No?
1: Not necessarily. I mean, that's just my opinion. Mm. I think that in both situations, there are expectations. But I think for the marriage aspect, there are even more expectations, because a husband is, you know, like supposed to, quote unquote, you know, like carry... Just pick up the slack.
2: Carry the torch.
1: You understand? Carry the torch. In other words,
0: so a living relationship, the man in that living relationship doesn't really have that responsibility.
1: Well.
0: To carry the torch.
1: Listen, he does, but not as heavily as the husband.
2: I think what happens, some people, when they get married, it's almost like they feel like the husband, they just give him a promotion. So now you have more responsibilities, your salary has grown.
1: And the wife as well.
2: Yeah.
0: Really?
1: Yeah. But listen, it's actually, I think, a mind thing.
2: Yeah.
1: You know, because marriage is a quote-unquote sacred commitment, and so you have to live up to this and live up to that. But then, you know, two people living together is like they're not even acknowledged, you know, like by the law. You understand? Hmm. Because they're not legally married. And so you have some more weight for the married couple as opposed to the persons living together, unmarried, you know? Hmm. So these are the things that people consider, I believe, when they really take up, you know, like the marriage issue more seriously. But sorry to disturb you.
0: Yes. I really would like a little clarity on what you meant. And give us maybe an example, if possible, that the expectations sort of change when there's a marriage. I'm trying to imagine what that would be.
1: Think of it, okay? You with a woman, okay, you're not married to her, okay? Hmm. Maybe in your subconscious, you may be telling yourself, me, Gasa, I'm not really obligated to do this or do that, you know, because I'm not, quote-unquote, married to her.
0: Hmm.
1: But then when you get married, that changes.
0: But what would that be? You said, like, I'm not obligated.
1: For example, okay, you need to be able to be in a position where you're able to pay the bills,
0: mm-hmm.
1: okay?
0: Mm-hmm.
1: You're able to finance, let's say, the mortgage,
0: mm-hmm.
1: okay? You need to give monies for groceries. You need to be able to give the wife money to probably, you know, put aside for medical issues if they arise. You know, like
0: you're saying in a living arrangement, that's not really expected of the man?
1: I wouldn't say it's not really expected of him, you know. It's expected, but then more pressure is placed on the husband.
2: You know, Andrea, they say, some, you know, because some people, they figure, they figure it's just a mindset that sometimes you hear from your parents, your grandparents around you in society. So people think now they get married. Now, guess what? Some people will get married, they will sit by the dinner table and say, hey, babes, with their budget together, this is what we're doing for the mortgage. We're putting that in our joint account, and some people do it together. But some people figure, hey, I got married to you. Now I give you a position.
1: Yeah,
2: your responsibility has increased.
1: That's,
2: you understand? So you have to give me my groceries money, my money for the house, my money for taxi. So it's almost like you're dating a high-end prostitute, because it's almost like it becomes about the money and, well, the man have to do this, the man have to do that. Now, at that point,
0: that's interesting.
2: What it does, it kind of makes the man feel like he's on love. He's just subjected to spend. You're like you married him as an accountant.
1: ATM machine.
2: So some people, it changed, and some people are very mature about it. They do stuff together. They discuss, hey, babes, it's so much fun. Hey, Nikki, babes, I'm not cooking tonight. Can you pick up a pizza? Now, some men might figure, I get married to you, so you have to cook me a fresh food every day. When yesterday we had the dashing had enough,
0: I see.
2: The roast beef had enough, we could have a mepama de couche. Some people have that mindset because they marry you.
1: The
2: you have to be like an iron board. And some go as far, they would not hire a help if they have a huge family. They figure they marry you, the wife. So they turn you to a maid, and some men go as far where they want the woman to leave their jobs and be a complete housewife. So it's crazy. So everybody's story is different.
0: Mm.
2: Now, sometimes when you see these red flags, you have to run. If you stay with that, say, okay, he'll change. Quick, I change it. Sometimes some men feel like when they get married, they just have that power. Like, now, I finally have her. I want her. I'm the king of my universe.
0: So is there anything that would indicate to the man or the woman exactly what Shemak has described there, that, listen, if I marry this guy, if I marry this woman, I know this is what's going to happen? Is there anything that's going on there?
2: Sometimes you get the red flags, but sometimes it happens after the honeymoon. The person change. People change like a whole 360, Andre.
1: If a woman is very demanding in a living situation, don't you think she'll become more demanding when the man
2: becomes
1: her husband?
2: Yes.
1: But that's what it is.
2: Yes.
1: Come on now, let's be realistic. And also, you know, if the man, okay, is like, you know, he actually demands the woman, you know, like to, he actually commands her, you know, like to cook food every night, wash every night, iron this, do that. Don't you think that is going to escalate after she marries him?
0: Well, I think that was an obvious one, right? That one is obvious.
2: Yeah.
1: But
2: I think it's the chemistry, because growing up, I used to admire my mother and my stepdad. If my mom was washing, he would cook.
0: Mm.
2: You and, but some men, They sit in the sofa, they'll be looking at a law and order. You fin laughing, laughing, cook.
1: I think
2: then
1: I
2: come
1: think
2: and dish out the food.
1: It's what was so, actually passed on, because I'll tell you something. When I was growing up, it's like my mom would say, oh, boys work and girls work. And that to me sucks. Like, you have to include the children in everything, because at the end of the day, you know, like, they're human and they need to become independent enough to be able to sustain themselves. So we as mothers need to instill in our boys, especially, that it's okay to wash the dishes, it's okay to wash clothes, it's okay to iron, sweep the floor. And that is why you have a lot of men wielding power over women, and then what that does is it creates a huge imbalance, and then the woman's masculine energy begins to dominate, and she tends to act more like the man because she wants to protect herself. She doesn't want to be, you know, dictated, you know, to and all that kind of thing. But I strongly think that a lot of men, because I watch a lot of videos, and it's all over the internet now, men will tell you they're not going to get married because women are the ones who benefit more financially from marriages, and then the demand is placed so much on them when it comes to I've seen it, I've heard it, you know, and that is very sad, because I'll tell you what, a lot of men are suffering in silence, all right? A lot of men are suffering in silence. And that isn't to say that I am making excuses for the men, no, but they're suffering in silence because so much is placed on them, all right? It's like they have to do this, they have to do that. As a man, you're supposed to be able to do this and do that. And then if they fail in these areas, then, you know, like, they're looked at as lesser man. But I always say, despite what I'm saying now, I can safely tell people that men need to really sit down and analyze. If you're not, and I know, like, people will say, oh, I'm too much on the money, but I'm just being realistic. We as women are materialistic, okay? You cannot run away from that. We are like that. And unfortunately, when we actually show exactly how materialistic we are, we're classed as gold diggers and that sort of thing. But I just want to say that it's a material world. All right, we can't run away from that. So everything is money. So if a man decides to marry a woman, okay, I'm telling you, he needs to get his game right. Now, that isn't to say that the marriage will last, because money in and of itself is not enough. There's a lot more that constitutes, you know, like, a good marriage. But you have to at least be able to supply the person's basic needs. You know what I mean? Yeah, it's a lot. It's a lot. I mean,
0: so you're saying if a lady is living with a guy, there's something in the back of her mind that tells her, I don't expect that guy to take care of my every need. That's in the living arrangement, huh? There's something going on in her mind that she knows
1: Some of them, because let me tell you, I don't want to cut you short, but some women will tell you, once the man is with her, it's his responsibility to quote-unquote take care of her. Now, some men will come and refute that and say, listen, the only man that's supposed to take care of you is
0: your husband.
1: Your father. Yes, your father. And so they feel that it's really unfair for any woman to expect a man to quote-unquote take care of...
0: So would the man be wrong in thinking that way? I'm talking about the living arrangement. Would he be wrong to remind her, I'm not your father?
1: Not necessarily, but I can safely tell you that he needs to understand that once he decides to get intimate with that woman, he must be able to at least assist her financially. If you're not going to do that, just stay by yourself. Go and look for a
2: reward. But I think, as much as women are material being, they have some women, their husbands or their boyfriends or their sneaky link, whatever you want to call it, gives them everything. He takes care of the children, he picks them up from work, and then guess what? They still go out of the relationship. They will still treat that person bad. Sometimes they don't go out of the relationship. Something will still happen. But sometimes I think people have to learn how to coexist with each other and trying to understand, because the funny thing, I cannot be Nikki, Nikki cannot be me, I cannot be Andre. It's just like when you meet somebody, I think what happens, our eyes is attracted to the physical outside, but when it comes to be living with that person, sometimes you're going out with that person and then you realize, hey, to me, we're not meshing. Or sometimes we're meshing. Because I think I think the word life is a powerful word. Every day we learn something different about ourselves. We learn something different about our husband we have for 5 years, for 10 years. You just learn something different, because that's why I hear a lot of females say, oh, that's another person I got married to.
1: People change.
2: Yes, that's the person you got married to. Maybe you just did not see it coming, or you didn't pay attention enough to see the behavior was there.
0: So Nikki,
1: yes.
0: tell us, we the fellas, right? Why is this thing about taking care of a female financially? Why is that so important to a female?
1: Because that's what we learned. That's what we were taught. Okay, that is what we were taught. Along the way, you would hear people tell you, one thing, don't be with a man that can do nothing for you. Don't take man for nothing. They actually instill, you know, like a prostitution mentality in you. And when you act on it, it's like they call you a prostitute. You know, so it's crazy. Now, another thing I wanted to throw into the equation is the religious aspect of this marriage thing. I've heard on countless occasions, people will tell you, well, you know, like Satan doesn't like to see a good thing. So it's like that is one of the main reasons why there's so many divorces, because, you know, like, you know, marriage is sacred. Marriage is, you know, like sanctioned by God. And so when people go into marriage, Satan wants to wreck it. And that is why you have so many divorces. I do not know if I subscribe to that at all. I can safely tell you that marriage is not for the faint-hearted. You need to be able to be strong. You have to be strong-willed. You have to know that this is another human being that you're dealing with. And you have to know that you yourself have issues. You will have issues. You will have disagreements. You will have conflicts. But, you know, hard times will come. Good times will come.
2: And I think sometimes, you know, we think it's a bit of roses, Nikki.
1: It's
2: that
1: not,
2: people think before something happens, Andre, they quick to get a divorce. They quick to break up. They quick to go back. Unless it's not something violent. But sometimes I think some people don't fight enough for their marriages. I think people will fight when they're single or they want somebody husband or they want somebody partner. They will fight to be with that person. I must get that man. But one day, if with you, it's almost like they give up too fast. But both parties, both male and female, they just think, I want out. I cannot deal with that. So I don't know if the name marriage comes with an invisible weight we're not seeing. But sometimes I'm still trying to say it and say, but why, if we was together for 10 years, everything was nice, the chemistry was there, and after marriage everything suddenly changed?
1: I was watching a video, and I love watching this gentleman. He's an elderly African man, and he is so well able to articulate certain things. And one time, you know, I was watching something on marriage, and he said, my daughters, you will always see somebody more attractive than your husband. There's nothing wrong with that. Okay, it is embracing the person, deciding to choose that person every day, you know, that kind of thing. But unfortunately, sometimes so many unforeseen circumstances creep up on us.
2: Say that, like, as you said again, willing to choose that person every day.
1: Yeah.
2: And that's what it is. That's the strong, because every day you get up,
1: that's
2: you have
1: person.
2: To say, I choose you. And that's why when somebody tells somebody, I love you, I think that's what it means. I choose you. Over again. Because people, it's easy to say those words and then you don't really mean it. But do you choose that person today? Because somebody say, I don't know, it's not you, huh? It's me.
1: And people,
2: I think I just
1: change.
2: Want to break up because they're just tired. They cannot, they don't want nothing
1: change.
2: To do with you.
1: People change. Because I was watching another thing. I like to look at these things because they resonate with me. And the lady said, sometimes two people get married, okay? And over time is like, it's just not the same. And she said, what we need to do is sit down and ask ourselves, when we got married, who was I? What was I going through? What did I want? And she said, these things change over time. It doesn't mean that you don't appreciate the person anymore, but then things change, we evolve, and then, you know, sometimes, like Shamak rightly said, you grow apart, you grow out of somebody. There's nothing wrong with that. But back to the question, should a couple get married if things are going well?
0: So getting back to some balance now. I hear you. Women have been taught, right?
1: Uh-huh.
0: It's been inculcated into their
1: yes.
0: head that a man is supposed to take care of you. Okay? And that means every aspect of your life, including financial support and so on. Now, let me ask you. So then, I don't remember my grandmother telling me anything in my head about what a woman is supposed to be doing. So what is it that you're supposed to be doing?
1: That's very sad. And that is the thing.
0: No, tell us now, because I don't know.
1: Listen,
0: what's it that, what's it?
1: Hold on.
0: If we the men are being told that we are supposed to take care of you, the females, right? Almost like 100%.
1: which is unrealistic.
0: Okay, well, there you go.
1: Yeah.
0: But nonetheless, that's what the ladies have been told. And I understand. That's the culture. So now, what does the culture say now, where the woman is concerned? What is it that you're supposed to be bringing to the table?
2: That's what they put out there. Cooking, making babies, washing the big jeans, stuff like that. The guys are coming over, prepare the little snacks and stuff like that, and then be a dolly.
1: Give him a
2: sex toy to the bedroom.
1: To.
2: That's what it is. Now, that's so what some people...
0: That's still happening? That's what,
2: of course, Andre.
0: That's a myth.
1: No,
2: it's still
1: true.
2: Happening.
1: It's
2: some
1: happening.
2: People, I guess, you see some people, especially if you have big families, what you see happen with your aunties and stuff like that, people growing with that same mindset. And it's sad sometimes we don't have our own identity. That's where the problems come. Because you just see, you come in a job, eh? That's why we're looking there. I just start my first day monitoring. Boy, I seen everybody taking some snacks to go home. You have all your bike up but near. So you yourself joining, just like you come, they say, guys, every day we are born out there. You mad? But we have to tip from the rich. They do it and you just join the bandwagon. So some people like to join the bandwagon instead of having their own identity and say, hey, this is what I want. This can work. And we like to live on other people's scriptures. And then that can affect you because this is not your story. You really live in somebody else's story. And then I think sometimes some people not giving themselves a fair chance to see if your relationship will work. If you think if the relationship is good, everything is... I would get married if I was in a position too. If the thing was good, because you'd want to be settled, you know, you have your dream home and stuff like that, so you said. But if you don't want to, you don't have to. Now, sometimes people get married sometimes because of your religious belief. You're dating that person for 5 years, so and so. But eventually, Boje, you want to roast that chicken. You have to get married because you can't be there 8 years, 9 years. Eventually, temptation will come and stuff like that because you're just there with that person growing old and then what? So there are four persons that some persons in a religious relationship and some not. However, I think you have to do it within the two of you. You'll have to have a discussion and say, hey, what is the way forward? What do we want to do? You have to come to a conclusion together and say, hey, what you want to do?
0: I just
2: want
0: to go back to this thing about the woman's responsibility. So then if the woman is supposed to be the one, well, we are told, it's inculcated into our heads from time we are children, whether it's male or female, that the man is the one supposed to be the provider, the this and that and the other. And the woman's supposed to be the one that's cleaning, cooking, making babies.
1: The nurturer.
0: She's making the babies and giving the men the sex and so on, right? So why are your ladies complaining then?
1: Andre, listen.
0: That's
2: what they say.
0: Let me tell you. I'm here on the couch, you're there drinking beer, and here watching football, and I'm there doing all the work.
1: But Andre,
0: complain about?
2: But you see, that's what we say. What I'm saying now, you see, the world now is a more modern world, and things are changing. So that was the mindset before.
0: Well,
2: our grandparents, the generations before.
0: So why is it not changing for us?
1: It
2: changed now
1: exists?
2: Because guess what? Women are being
1: so
2: more independent now.
1: Working,
2: you have some households and the women making the zeros more than their husbands. And some men cannot deal with that. They will kick out of that relationship. But if you come to a conclusion, we are we and we become one or we together, it should not be a problem. What is
1: some
2: yours is mine and stuff like
1: home
2: that.
1: And the women go out to work and they're very comfortable with that, you know. Now, another thing, I believe that is where roles were supposed to have been really, really made known to us, okay? And it's so unfortunate that there was a bit of imbalance. The man was, you know, classed as the head of the house, and a lot of them took advantage of that.
2: The head of the house.
1: And I think that is where women...
0: No, but if we're doing what is expected of us, we should be the absolute ruler.
2: You see what happens? Some women want the men to do the work of the head of the house, but they don't want to give it a title or the respect of it. That's what it is.
1: No, but you see, I believe that is where women wanted their rights. It's like they felt as if they were being oppressed, and men tried to, you know, just keep the women down. Now, another thing, like back to the roles, I think that we need to have a topic specifically on, you know, like what are the roles of man and what are the roles of woman.
0: I think so.
1: I believe we really need to touch on that because it's very important. Because, you know, unfortunately, some women don't even really know what their role is. I'm going to be very blunt. I thought that despite the fact that, you know, I was hearing, you know, like, oh, men have to provide for you and whatever. Honestly, like, in my head, the main thing was, like, for a man to have sex with you. You know, now that is not true, okay? That is just not true. Men have so much more to offer than that.
0: Mm-hmm.
1: That is one of the things that, you know, they do. They're supposed mm-hmm. to, you know, for reproduction purposes and whatever. But that's not all. And it's neither is it that
2: for
1: way
2: a relationship.
1: For a woman.
0: Well,
2: but I tell you, know, some people, sorry for cutting you short, because in a mindset, a man is supposed to do certain things. They say, hey, you need money to maybe do your hair. You have the money. The fact that you think you're dating that man,
0: exactly,
2: that man have to give you the money to go to the hairdresser when you can pay the hairdresser.
1: That I am
2: like,
1: against.
2: Come on.
1: You know, when I say a man,
2: I think some women really overdoing it sometimes.
1: That I have an issue.
2: Yeah, because they're like, no, I dating you.
1: No.
2: So I have my money, so the money is not for that. You can do it eventually. You're all there together. It may almost look like the person is not your partner. And he's a total stranger. So when it comes to money and decide who's doing that, we're supposed to have each other's back.
1: Now look at that. What he's saying there, that is a very clear indication that if the woman is like that in a live-in situation, that is going to get worse when they get married. So that is one thing that the man would have to pay attention to. Because I have a problem with
2: she's
1: that.
2: She's in town. She stopped by the utility
1: place. I have a problem
2: place.
1: With that.
2: She paid the electricity. And babes, I pay the electricity, I have to give my money back. But
1: I have an issue with that. Like, okay, say for example, I'm working, okay? I'm able to hold my own when it comes to taking care of these things, like my hair, my nails. I want to do that, okay? So that to me should not be on the man's back. If he, for whatever reason, feels like, hey, you know, like, hey, here's $300, you know, like, nice up yourself. Fine, but don't expect for him to do, that's not what I'm talking about. No. My thing is, when I say taking care of, I'm not referring to stuff like that. No.
0: So, Nikki, think of a topic related to what you just mentioned a while ago.
1: Yes, definitely. Yeah,
0: and we can tackle that. I think it's important. Now, before we maybe open up the lines, something important. You said it earlier about marriage is sanctioned by God. You said that, right?
1: That's what I've been told.
0: Yes, that's what you've been told.
1: Yes.
0: Sanctioned by God. I remember I was talking to a lady. She was a gay individual. And I noticed she was not with that particular person after a while. Okay, and they were together for many, many, many years.
1: Uh-huh.
0: So we started talking, and I asked her what happened. She said, to be honest with you, Andre, I want to have eternal life. So I decided now to stop that, you know, that relationship, right? Because I want to have eternal life. So what the issue of marriage being sanctioned by God, what is your take on this particular matter? Because this is a Christian society, and people are saying, okay, well, if you don't get married, then God will not be pleased about that, and you will lose your eternal salvation.
1: So, I don't believe that at all. I'm telling you, I don't believe that. That is what we have been taught, but I always say, just because a book says something doesn't necessarily mean that I have to believe it, and I don't.
2: Yeah, I don't subscribe to that at all. Because I think, I think, please don't take me out of context.
0: Sure.
2: If you do, not you are my boy. People are listening.
1: Generally.
2: I think I don't subscribe to that, because I think most times people use religion to suit themselves. Because I think if there is a heaven, the persons we think that will be there will not be there at all. It's the people that maybe get forgiveness, the drunkards, the murderers, these people that do it genuinely will be there. Because they have a lot of potolegis. They know the Bible from back and from, and they'll give you scriptures like it's the Calypsonians, and they themselves not living up to it. So I don't subscribe to that. And like, we'll tell you, God give me a vision for you. God, they have so many messages, mediums. God can send a message to me myself. So I don't subscribe to that at all.
0: Okay.
2: You believe in God? I pray. I do stuff, and God has done amazing stuff in my life. So I just don't subscribe to that, and I think sometimes people use it to get away with murder. That's what it is. Mm-hmm. Yeah.
0: Okay. So the two of you believe that if a couple stays unmarried, that does not affect the relationship.
2: Because guess what?
1: Absolutely.
2: Look at the next thing, Andrew. Mm-hmm. We have sometimes a Christian female that is worshiping God. She's a strong believer. She's helping in the community. But yet her husband is not a believer and he's abusing her.
0: Mm-hmm.
2: you go to your pastor and tell your pastor that and stuff like that. And guess what? He's encouraging you to stay in the name of marriage. Let me kap wek wou pa la. Ugadi me wete. Pis me mayek, Mr. Christian.
1: God should resolve the marriage. Just
2: okay. No.
0: All right. I just thought I should bring that
1: in
0: the conversation. Now, there's one final thing. What the government says now, the law of the land. Okay? So, in St. Lucia, if an unmarried man has no... if an unmarried man dies without a will, the woman he lived with has no automatic right to inherit his property. Under Article 5791 of the St. Lucia Civil Code, the man's estate passes entirely to his children in equal shares, prioritizing them above the unmarried partner. So I just thought I should bring that in a conversation
2: now
0: as well.
2: I totally agree.
0: Hold on. What the law of the land says.
1: Okay.
0: So let me repeat it. In St. Lucia, it's the law of the land, right? If an unmarried man dies and has the operative phrase there, without a will. Mm-hmm. So if you're in an unmarried situation, you have to do a will. You have to do it.
2: So when I hear the flip side of it, a lot of people, they like to sleep around so much, they're afraid to do a will because they're a robot, they'll not die, and they're afraid I want to leave my stuff for Nikki. Because I leave it for somebody.
0: Exactly.
2: That's what is it, eh? So I totally agree with that, Lord, because it's your children, especially if you wasn't feeding those children. So let the children share the stuff. I totally agree.
0: Yeah.
2: As most times when you listen to the deaf announcement, you're in a lot of common law wives, common law. That means they're living together for such a long time.
1: And so you've seen marriage. It is nothing but a transaction. We can't run away from that. Yeah.
0: But why are you describing it in such simple terms?
1: No, it's
0: so what happened to the love and the trust on
1: that? No. Let me tell you. Go back. Do research. Okay, go back and go way back. You know what you'll find? The church actually incorporated that love thing into marriage, but prior to that it had nothing to do with that. It had to do with status. It had to do with, you know, like a woman needing to carry on lineage, well, the man as well. It was keeping the wealth within a family, and that's what it was. So this whole thing is evolved. Anyway, let's continue.
0: Mm-hmm. So just in case you'd like to join the conversation, we have about 15 minutes left. Let me just give the numbers. The fixed line is 572-9710, 572-9710, on the WhatsApp platform, 287-0971. WhatsApp is 287-0971. Again, the fixed line, 572-9710, or WhatsApp, 287-0971. So as I was saying, according to the law of the land, if you are unmarried and living together, please do a will. Do a will, because that lady that you love so much, the lady that you are with and, you know, you have a good relationship with, she's basically, especially if the children maybe don't like her.
1: Yeah.
2: Ah, so cool. It's a wrap.
1: You see that? And we had a topic like that, you know. Mm. We had a topic based on, you know, like how important it is to actually, you know, like put a will together. And people tend to think that, you know, life is... Nah, I'm there still, you know, I have time, whatever.
2: I think
1: but
2: wills,
1: the sooner you can do it, the better, because
2: they should
1: you
2: take
1: don't
2: on the
1: know.
2: Part in the law where people have to contest wills. Because if it's, let's say, I have 4 siblings and stuff like that, and then we're not agreeing, they're treating me bad and stuff like that, and it's a total stranger that was there for me, and I choose to leave my assets with a stranger, why do you want to contest that?
0: That's
2: because
0: an interesting point.
2: That's why I don't go to funerals and I don't subscribe to that, because at the end of the day, people treat you bad when you're alive, and when you die, they want to leave you in the freezer waiting for this person to come to bury, and everybody automatically interested in your favorite color. I'm walking in St. Lucia, nobody not asking my favorite color, which my favorite color is black. So at the end of the day, why make a big deal when the person is dead?
0: Let's take a call. Thanks for holding. Good morning.
3: Good morning, guys. Great.
1: Good morning.
3: Great.
1: Hi.
0: Good morning.
3: Good morning, Shumak.
2: Morning.
0: Nikki.
3: Vicky. Vicky, sorry about that.
1: What's up? No, that's okay. That's cool.
3: Yeah, guys, let me tell you, I spoke about a lot of stuff, you know. I mean, yeah, I literally said I'd call about one thing and then you all said about something else. But to be quite honest with you all made a lot of sense. Because Shumak was saying something in regards to that with marriage. First and foremost, I do not believe with all my heart that getting married, right, or you're supposed to get married or God will punish you based on that.
1: Yeah.
3: It's either love, you love somebody or you don't, right? Because I have gone to 2 weddings. I'm not making this up, right? 2 separate weddings. One guy, both of them, I'm ironically a Christian. When I went to the first one, the husband-to-be made out, I was in a big waiting for him and he made out with somebody the day before the wedding. Got married, less than a year, got divorced. Likewise, it happened to another friend of mine that I went to UAE. She invited me to the marriage just after she graduated. Came back, went to the wedding. She's currently divorced, less than a year. She was the good girl, and her husband was the typical guy like me.
1: Yeah.
3: Now, I've been on a difficult... No, they still like me, the average person, I take that.
1: Oh, my
3: the average goodness. Guy, the average guy, right? So I totally believe that. And Andrea and Vicky and everyone else, to bring it a little bit further, I watch marriage, to be quite honest, I'm not married, but I watch marriage as a form of prostitution. Because
1: same here, Paul.
3: Yeah, 100%, Andrea, you make... I know Andrea is very diplomatic, and you'll say, why did I say that? I'll answer you now, Andrea. Andrea, no woman gets married to somebody who doesn't have something. You understand? They get married for something. And most times, it's financial more than anything else. Right, Andrea? Right, every guy? You agree?
1: Most times, right.
2: That's why people that really has money now make people sign a prenup. Because they come with one bag of clothes, they want to leave with 99 bags of clothes. So if you really love me, you get married to me and I can sign the prenup. If I have to give you something, I'll do a separate will for you and stuff like that.
1: I have an issue with that. You found a person with what's his. You have absolutely no right to want to demand here and demand there. Let him give you willingly. I don't like... Anyway, continue, caller.
0: No, but if you married... Right, if you're married and you have your assets before the marriage, that has nothing to do. That's not community property.
1: Oh well.
0: If you had already had your house or whatever you have,
2: is what you acquire whilst you're married. Yeah. But the way the law sometimes works, I have a friend that she and the guy, the mister, did not have any children, and then because the fact that he cheated, the law look at it like he took her at her parents' home. And he made her uncomfortable. So the law makes sure she was comfortable. She got land, she got property. I was like, Jesus.
0: Especially see you had the children involved.
2: Yeah.
0: Boy. Yes, caller. Sorry about that. Yeah, go ahead.
3: I totally understand because I've been quite honest with you, Andre. I guess you could relate. Everybody could relate. The new school of thought, and I watch a lot of social media, both locally and otherwise, right? And what the guys are saying, young and old, what are you bringing to the table? Yeah, Andre asked a pertinent question. Yes, that's, I have this. Yes, you want the money, you want a 6-foot guy, da-da-da-da-da, right? What are you bringing to the table? And don't tell me you're just washing dishes. What are you as a woman bringing to the table?
0: Well, Nikki says she wants to talk about that next time, I think.
3: Oh, great. Because let me tell you guys, let me tell you that. Marriage, honestly, Andrew, I know you and I are not married, and there's nothing wrong. We're going to heaven long before our father's people. You understand? So I figure I would share my sentiments, and we know how it is. I mean, one more thing I just want to say. Right? Andre, a question I'm going to ask you. Do you intend to get married?
0: I would love to. Yes.
3: Wow. You're many of the few because most of us guys are married, never wanted to get married.
1: A lot of men are saying that.
2: I believe you, caller. Let me tell you why. As an event planner, when I do weddings and you do the consultation, is the wedding the women that pushing the agenda of the marriage? They want to choose the cake, choose everything. All what the man doing is appear. So the same way he appear, the same way he disappear. So that's why I'm saying when you're getting married, ladies, get your partner involved. As long as he's involved, even though you don't like the color he choose, he choose the color green and you like red. Go ahead with the green. That's going to make the man see and take you serious, and it's going to show you more life in that. But everything is about the women. They just want to take over. It's like, like the man getting married to them, so the man just have to show up and pay for the wedding.
1: Transactional.
2: So it's a big show off thing. It's a big transaction.
3: Yes, guys, that's exactly what it is.
2: Most times the weddings are called and have no sentimental values to attach to it. That's what it is.
3: Exactly.
1: Why do you think the rate of divorce is so high?
3: It's very high. And even if it's high, boy, people are cheating left, right, and center.
1: And not just that, people are seeing right through this thing, you know. I mean, the relationship dynamic has changed so drastically. Mm-hmm. So at the end of the day, we're evolving rapidly, you know?
3: Yes.
0: All right,
3: yes,
0: caller.
3: Yes, yes.
1: Thank you for calling.
3: Great. All right.
0: Thank you very much.
3: Bye.
0: So, folks, don't forget, we're talking about a relationship where people are unmarried. That's what we're talking about, huh? We're not talking about somebody who's married. We're talking about a situation where the couple, they're unmarried, right? And we're asking the question, if the relationship is going well, why get married? What difference will it make? Yeah.
1: I don't think that they should if things are the way they are. However, look carefully at what the law has to say. People need to actually find, you know, like the time to probably, you know, like educate themselves on certain things.
0: Well, there we go. If you don't have the will, The children, yeah. Everything belongs to the children.
1: Exactly. So, okay? So
0: in
1: that's
0: an unmarried,
1: important.
0: Unmarried relationship. Yes. We have two calls. Let's take the first one. Good morning. Hello.
4: Good morning.
0: Yes. Good morning.
1: Good morning.
4: Yeah, you all have a very hot topic there this morning.
0: Hey.
1: Hi.
0: How are you?
4: I heard you guys say that, you know, they questioning the fact that marriage was instituted by God.
0: Mm-hmm.
4: And then you have your various reasons. But to me, a lot of the available evidence is indicating that marriage was in fact instituted by God. Not only in the Old Testament, but Jesus himself, while he was here. And then when they were talking about to Moses, says, who gave a letter of divorcement, and says, well, that was what Moses said, but I say unto you, what God has put together, let no man put asunder. You know?
0: Mm-hmm.
4: The marriage is a very serious thing. It is an agreement between a man and a woman.

0: to the relationship. And when I say man, I mean woman too, you know, mankind. Okay? So we cannot, the human being does not, he tries to find somebody else to blame for his problem. It's never him. It's never him. It's never her. It's always somebody else. And in a relationship, it takes two to make it work.
1: Now,
2: okay, Mr. Avril, thank you very much for the call. We have one more call to take. Thank you so much for your contribution. Much appreciated.
0: Yes, but let me just say, though, when you have 15 minutes, you really are allowing a caller half of it, so it makes it difficult.
2: Well, the thing is, the calls didn't start coming in until about 10 minutes ago. That's the problem.
0: All right. Anyway, I gone.
1: Thanks
2: thank
1: for
2: you.
1: Calling.
2: Thank you. Okay, let's just take a final call. Good morning. Thanks for holding.
3: Hey, good morning, Andre. Good morning.
2: What would the show be without you?
1: I want to know. Good morning, sir. Thank you for calling.
3: Yeah. Thanks for accepting my call.
2: Yes, you're welcome.
3: Welcome back, Shuma.
4: Thank you.
3: Yeah. Andre, yeah, let me be short because time is running. Andre, if things going well, Andre, I believe he should get married.
2: If things are going well.
3: Yes, Andre. Not because things will not go well one day. It's a continuation, Andre. Five years, things going well, and you can get married. It's almost like a seal of approval. That's why I call it. Things are going well. You get married, a seal of approval. But when people get married, Andre, all the time they will live in this single life, Andre, as girlfriend and boyfriend. When they get married, Andre, I believe I paid that price. Like they want to show the woman thing though they didn't show the woman when they were living as boyfriend and girlfriend.
2: What do you mean? Like, please, I'd love to hear what you're talking about there. What do you mean?
3: Yeah, Andre, for example, all the time you are not married, you are not telling the woman how much money you are getting for the month. You understand? When you get married,
1: the expectation becomes higher. That's the thing I was
2: talking about. Yes.
1: Honesty has to be more.
2: In fact, she may even be demanding that you tell her.
1: But that's the thing. You see?
2: Yeah.
1: Because that's the husband is supposed to open up. She's supposed to open up.
2: Yes.
1: You know? So
2: yeah. What's this thing about you having a separate account? Go ahead, caller.
3: You understand? Because all the time, you're getting $1,000 a fortnight. You're not telling me you give me that amount.
1: You see?
2: Yes, I.
3: Now that's, I believe, Andre, I can say maybe I paid for that and I'm still paying for it.
2: Why you say you paid for that? Meaning what? What? That you told her? What do you mean you paid for that?
3: Thing I shouldn't tell this lady at all, Andre.
2: But remember, you're married now, so that's the thing.
3: You understand? You know, Andre, I have a good friend, they are living well. And I asked him, why? Over 50 years, Andre, these people together, they have children and everything. I asked him, why are you not marrying this lady? He told me he's not marrying this lady because his father and mother were not married. That's why.
1: Wow.
3: He emulated them.
1: He copied them.
3: Yeah, and they are living well. They have assets.
1: Can I tell you something? I have heard many people say that they were living really well together, and from the time they got married, everything just bombshelled. You know, like,
2: well, it's beginning to make sense to me now, because what we're hearing, those things...
1: Yeah, they escalate, and expectations go high. Yeah. And that's where
2: So before, when you could have your own account, and you didn't have to account to anybody else, now you have to account.
1: Exactly, like
5: because
1: everything
5: they say
1: you
5: two
1: do,
5: becomes
1: right?
5: one.
2: Yeah.
1: And
5: but
1: these are the things
5: survey,
1: we
5: they have
1: need.
5: More persons that live in together for a long period of time that in a better relationship than persons that married.
1: Because the expectation is not so high, and
2: exactly.
1: that can actually cause a lot of anxiety and just
3: but
1: many
3: I don't know.
1: Things.
3: I don't know how true that is. They say when you get married, you get in more women. That's true, Nege?
1: I have heard so. You know, yes, I've heard so, because I'll tell you why. The woman, the single women want a piece of the pie, because they figure if the man is married, he must have, you know. So that's what it is. I've heard that, yes.
2: But Mr. Sylvester, how come you're asking Nikki about that?
1: No, well... Mr. Sylvester, you should be able to answer that question,
2: exactly.
1: because you married...
2: No,
1: let me

0: Tell you, were you targeted left, right, and center? Were ladies coming after
1: show.
0: You?
1: He laugh.
0: Hear what laugh. He said? He said that's for another show. That's for another show.
2: In ending, let me tell you, I will not encourage my daughter to get married to anybody who is not gainfully employed.
1: Well,
0: honestly, that is so true. I would say the same thing.
1: Okay, bye-bye.
0: Thank you so much. Thanks for calling.
1: Yeah. Bye-bye. Yes,
0: honestly,
1: go ahead, Nikki.
0: I'm very, very, very vocal about that because it's just about being real, okay? People will say, oh, but, you know, like, it's love. I'm not
1: saying
0: no. The
1: two of us can build together.
0: What?
1: You
0: let me tell you, nah. You, especially now, in this era, look at me how you want.
1: I agree with you, Nikki. And I don't think we should be excoriating females, you know, who think that way. In fact, it's right for a female to think that way because the female wants protection and security.
0: Yeah.
1: Right? You have a fella that's broke, you can't provide those things.
0: And then now I have to go and ask another guy.
1: Exactly.
0: You know, and then it becomes like a third wheel thing. So, you know, to avoid that, and I've said to men, if you feel like you be real with yourself. When you get with the woman, what do you have to offer her materially? Like, then they'll say, oh, but what does the woman have to bring to the table?
1: Well, we have to talk about that next week, right? I want to hear what that
0: roles,
1: is.
0: The roles.
1: Because I'll tell you, I'll come
0: woman.
1: With everything that a real man is supposed to do.
0: You listed one time and my head was filled and I was like, yeah, guys have it tough. I remember you listed.
1: Okay, good. I still have the list.
0: Wonderful. So work with that. And then I will try to find out things, you know, like the females.
1: Mm-hmm.
0: But I'm telling you, I think that you all have a lot more than us, eh?
1: It's a burden.
0: I know, but remember, we have our burden too.
1: It's a burden.
0: No, it's a lot. It's a lot.
1: You have to carry that shema.
0: A responsible man.
1: Not all of us.
3: If that person look at it as a burden, they would not enjoy the relationship because you'll just be thinking that. Well, you will be thinking like, boy, look, my friend coming out to pay bills.
0: But that's how it is.
3: But it becomes part of you. Becomes natural. But then again, like, it depends on who you date into. It will not look like a burden.
1: Remember, I said to you, burden. Exactly.
0: Society.
1: It becomes a burden because the amount of weight that's been put on you as a man.
0: Honestly.
1: Right? There's only so much you can carry. There's only so much.
0: That is why men drop from heart attacks and strokes and, you know, there's...
1: Let me tell you, I play at bars and so on. And when I go to those bars, I probably end up early or something. The amount of fellas that are just there drinking.
0: You think
1: and
0: that's accidental?
1: I say to the bar owner, what all these fellas doing there at this time of the day? Right? And say to me, Andre...
0: Stress.
1: Problems that they have.
0: Stress.
1: Problems them fellas
0: have. And they're trying to drown their sorrows. But the sad thing is that is not the answer. But they get a temporary fix. It's just like smoking the weed and taking whatever else. And I'm not saying that that's the way to go. But then we're dealing with human beings. And, you know, honestly...
3: When I have a solution, when you have the problem, just go and make a few wrongs, Ouija. Be relaxed and dip in the sea water.
0: If it was that easier, but you have to go back.
3: Exactly.
0: It's
3: not about walking, relaxes you. Because if you're trying to get comfort from the wrong, you can just go for a walk. It relaxes you,
0: know,
3: the breeze
0: funny,
3: blowing.
0: Yeah? It's funny. I'm going to let the cat out of the bag. There's a song that I've written for next year, Calypso, entitled Cry It Out, where I'm telling the guys, you know, like I open a hotline, call me and you... Seriously, because I know they have a lot going on. My brothers, I love you. Yes.
1: It's a lot.
0: I mean, honestly.
1: And Shema, when you see, I say that, I'm talking about a real man.
0: A responsible man.
1: That's what I'm talking about.
0: That wants to take up that kind of a role, you know?
1: It's huge.
0: These fellas who don't really, you know, they're not going to feel squeezed.
1: And if we're talking about Bible and so on, the Bible is clear. The woman is supposed to be a helpmate. She's supposed to be helping this guy.
3: If you have to go by the rule of the Bible, that means the man is supposed to be the head of the house. She has to really almost like answer
0: submit
3: to her husband.
0: That's the word.
3: But some women don't subscribe to that.
1: Not that I'm
0: not
1: talking
0: even
1: about.
0: That, huh?
1: I'm saying you cannot burden the guy like that. With all, and you just take, as you said a while ago, you know you can afford to pay for your nails.
0: Yes.
1: You're still telling him just
0: terrible.
1: Because you want to keep your money in an account or something like you don't want to spend it at all.
0: No, yeah. I totally condemn that.
3: They have some women,
0: that.
3: They take the role of the man to
0: the
3: a next
0: man,
3: level, so it can be a little bit pressured.
0: The man's money is ours and my money is mine. I've heard them say that, and I'm against that.
3: Yeah.
0: I'm against that.
1: So, Nikki, looking forward to that topic next week.
0: Yes.
1: You come with your ammunition.
0: Yes, I know you have yours already.
1: So. Okay. Thank you,
0: yes,
1: Nikki.
0: Yes,
1: thank you, Shuma.
0: You're welcome. Wonderful
1: Shuma,
0: show.
1: It's great having you again,
0: yes,
1: as always.
0: Indeed.
1: Until next week, Tuesday, same time. All right?
0: Yes.
3: Bye.
0: Bye-bye. Bye, everybody.
1: Okay. 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So check us out next week, Tuesday, same time, same place for another Love Zone. Now, those of you on Facebook, etc., etc., we'll just take a little break and come back to you for Mass Makers. Our special guest today will be MC Isai Hall.

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0: Good morning, good afternoon, good night to our listeners and to our viewers in St. Lucia and those of you across the globe. Welcome, welcome to Mass Makers for today, Tuesday, the 7th of July. 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Welcome, welcome to Mass Makers. My name is Andre Paul. The course of the show is Lady J. Lady J, a very, very good morning to you.
1: Oh, I like that. Very, very good morning to me. Good morning, Andre.
0: Yes, I.
1: It didn't start as a very good morning. I didn't get my exercise in this morning.
0: Yeah. That means you're half yourself today.
1: Yeah, I know. But I'm going to make sure I go this afternoon. I don't care even if it's 2 miles. But I'm going to go this evening. Else I won't sleep well. I didn't even get to go on the bike. I just had to get things going for my mom and get out of the house.
0: I admire that about you, Lady J. Mm-hmm. You really take your physical activities very seriously. And that's really commendable.
1: Yeah, it's important, especially, Andrew, after I saw my mom lose so much muscle tissue at her age, drastically. I'm like, I can't let that happen, you know? And so, as Izai, our guest, just said a while ago, I don't know what tomorrow will bring, but today I'm going to say yes to something. So this is it for me. I say yes to doing it. Yeah?
0: Yeah.
1: Tomorrow I can't see. I can't plan.
0: True.
1: Yeah, I can only plan for today. But Andre,
0: yes,
1: we've got very popular individual in studio today, and I couldn't even fathom how this is his very first time to the studio when he's so close to you and was
0: imagine that, Tony. Imagine that.
1: Wow, so close to Tony.
0: I've been here a few times already.
1: No. So DBS, good morning to you. Facebook, YouTube, and Twitter, good morning to our viewers, and good morning to those of you listening to us on 95.9. In studio, we've got the man Izai Hall. Good morning to you, Izai.
0: Welcome, welcome, Izai.
1: I want to read a little bit about him before we start the question.
0: No problem.
1: Yes.
2: Good morning, good morning.
1: Okay. So, Cyprian, I didn't know his name was Cyprian, eh?
0: I didn't.
1: I just knew about either. Izai.
0: So Izai so is a real name?
1: No.
0: Oh, my God.
1: It's
0: you're kidding me.
1: Better known as.
0: Well, you know, today we'll find out exactly what that means.
1: Yeah.
0: All right.
1: Cyprian Izai Hall was born on July 31, 1963, and raised in Lance Road, Castries. He is the son of the late Teresa Hall, a respected teacher and cultural icon, and the late Alfred Hall, a police officer and cricket enthusiast. Izai, a gifted songwriter, educator, calypsonian, and MC, has written for some of St. Lucia's top performers, including including Tricky, Ashanti, TC Brown, Solange, Generator, T. Caro, and many others. You have the more popular ones there, Andre. When I say popular ones, those that made it. Yes. Izai, smart boy. Wow. He also mentored young talent writing for junior calypsonians such as T. Caro, June, I think.
2: Jean,
1: Caro.
2: Jean
1: what's it?
2: Jean
1: T. Caro's
2: brother, actually.
1: Oh, okay. And Ninja Dan helping secure around 6 junior calypso monarch titles. Whoa, way to go. An accomplished performer in his own right, Izai became St. Lucia's first ex-tempo king in 1998 and has won the title 3 times. Beyond calypso, he has enjoyed a successful career as an educator, lecturer, sports coordinator, and one of the island's most sought after MCs, hosting major events locally, regionally, and internationally. Listeners, here with us this morning on Mass Makers is the man, Izai. First question, how did we get the name Izai?
2: I figured that would be the first question.
0: True.
2: I was actually back home in 1998 on vacation from studying at GC Foster College in Jamaica. And I came up to Caribbean, the Invader and his crew used to do an ex-tempo performance.
0: I remember that.
2: Week. Mm-hmm. Right. And so he spoke about the competition and he said everybody needed a name.
1: Mm.
2: And just out of the blue, you know, I just said, Izai.
0: Just so?
2: Yeah, Izai. And that's how it happened.
0: Meaning, is me.
2: It's me, yeah.
1: Oh, but you just spelled it differently.
2: Well, yeah, but people have their own spellings. No, but I spelled it simply Izai.
0: Izai,
2: yeah. And it just
0: amazing.
2: You know, but yes. I must say hats off to Papa Vader.
0: Honestly, really thought this was his real name. Because that's how we know you.
2: Well, you know, I've received payments, small ones, where people write Isai Hall on the check.
3: Really?
2: But I have to return it. That's not my legal name.
1: Right.
3: Whoa.
2: And as a matter of fact, I use Gilroy. People know me as Gilroy. But a couple of years ago, I was told that my birth certificate, the first name on my birth certificate is Cyprian.
1: Mm.
2: So I then had to make changes everywhere and use that first name, Cyprian. So...
3: Wow.
2: Yeah, man.
3: So, you know, Lady J, I always tell you that as kids, our friendships extended way beyond Leclerc. Way beyond. I tell you, it was past Touge, up the Mon. I mean, everywhere you could imagine our friendships. So that's why, for example, I'm saying that now because Isai, we go back a long way.
1: Yeah.
3: By the way, were you an acolyte with me? I wonder.
2: Not as yet. I'm not giving up. There's still hope.
1: Where do you think you're going?
2: Well, I'm retired now, so I have more time.
1: I like that one.
3: Father Albert.
1: Good one. Oh, boy. Them give together, that'll be explosive.
3: Give him a call.
1: Mm-hmm.
3: So I knew your family very well. I think one of your brothers maybe was the acolyte. I think he's in the U.S. right now.
2: That's probably Hervé.
3: Hervé.
2: Yes,
3: Hervé. So I knew Hervé, I knew your sister. Because imagine when I went to the U.S., I actually met them at a party. So we kind of linked up again. I hadn't seen them in years. And one day I remember I was on a train in New York City. And I saw your dad. He was on the train, right? And we said hello, you know, shook hands and everything. I told him who I was. So that, I say, we go back a long, long way.
2: Wow. And of course, Tony was my very good friend. We played a lot of football together. Don was also my very good friend when I was at the St. Mary's College, you know, and she was at St. Joseph's Convent. We used to hang out a lot, go to parties.
1: Nice.
2: And I'm very close to the Paul family.
3: Yes, sir. And you know, Don is listening right now. I can tell you that.
2: And as I said, very interesting that Tony and I had discussed coming on this very station to do what we did in the past, which is host a Kaiso Carnival event. And I tell you, I don't think I can ever truly get over the fact that Tony is not with us every single Sunday. Because we still play football every Sunday on the Leclerc Field.
1: Right.
2: And I mean, let's talk about Tony all the time.
3: I could imagine.
2: And I really don't know how you were able to deal with that, Andre, because I know how close you guys were, you know. But I guess you continue working now in memory of Tony, and perhaps that's even more motivation for you to make sure that Rev-Up becomes and remains the number one station for a long, long time. You know?
3: Thank you very much for saying
2: that was a paid advertisement.
1: Sponsored by Isai Hall.
3: Now, Isai.
2: Yes, sir.
3: Honestly, I just want to mention a few things before we get into the nitty gritty. Right. I was at DAX one night there, Friday night, and Isai was there. And Richard Frederick decided to take him on an extempo.
1: Oh, really? He could do that?
2: He tried.
1: He has talent.
2: He tried.
3: He tried.
2: He loves it, though. He really and truly loves extempo.
3: He tried, but I say, what? There's any way I'll never tackle a guy like Isai Nato and Richard actually tried.
1: Yeah, that's good.
3: He didn't stand a chance, boy.
2: Yeah,
1: but did he at least get two lines in?
3: Yeah, a couple of lines.
2: Well, two out of the eight.
1: Nah, for somebody new, how about four?
2: Which is 25%. Yeah, but Richard is crazy about extempo. He really loves it. And I always admire the fact that he's always brave enough to decide to take me on, you know, just out of the blue
3: Exactly.
2: Just take the microphone. And people really and truly appreciate that, you know. They really, really like that. Even on his show sometimes, he's done one or two bits of extempo and so on. But he really, really loves extempo, like as a lot of St. Lucians do, you know. And the extempo thing, again, I really have to credit Papa Vader. He was the man who really dragged me into this whole extempo vibe, and even into emceeing as well. When you get to that part, you'll hear the story of how I became an MC.
3: Of course, that's exactly where we're going.
2: To how I became Isai.
3: So Isai, tell us a little more about yourself, you know, your home life and so on, the family, especially your mom.
2: Well, growing up in Lance Road, as you said, the communities of Lance Road, Leclerc, Sans Souci, we were very, very close. And so I was born in the era where the Jacksons were one of the biggest names. And last in a family of nine. Five boys, four girls. My childhood, I must say I was blessed with perhaps having a lot more experiences than the average child at that time. Because Mahol, everybody knows Mahol, allowed me to get involved in every and anything. Whether it be sports, whether it be theater. I mean, I went to a lot of different shows, not always having permission to go there sometimes. But, for example, at a very young age, I got the opportunity to sneak into the Calypso tents to watch Tony Martino perform.
1: Right.
2: You know, without paying for the ticket, I must say. Yeah, but we used to lime a lot. You know, Lance Road, San Susi boys are known for their liming and their adventure.
3: Yes.
2: And yeah, I had a very adventurous young life. But I was very much into sports, football, track and field. And perhaps that's why I ended up with that career choice, from teaching into physical education and sports and lecturing at.
3: So where did you teach?
2: I taught at the RC Boys School for a pretty good while. When I graduated from GC Foster, I taught at the Castries Comprehensive School for 1 year. And then I went to the Sir Arthur Lewis Community College there about 1999, 2000. And I was there for the next 20 plus years.
1: Oh, wow.
2: You know, yeah.
1: Congratulations.
2: It was a really good experience because I had the opportunity to really shape physical education and sports at the college. So while I was there, for example, we had our very first gym constructed, and we had a gym program. I assisted with the design and the multi-purpose court that the entire community uses. Did a lot of work at the playing field, but also was a lecturer in physical education at the Division of Teacher Education. So I'm very proud to say that I assisted in producing a lot of very good physical education teachers across the island, you know. But I have always had a thirst for education. In fact, my studies at GC Foster College, I am an island scholar, actually. I got an island scholar when I graduated from Teachers College.
3: Right boy.
2: So, I mean, like I said, my mom really had us all focused on everything, education, well, with regards to cultural experiences. I grew up in a household where I was exposed to so many people too, who were great public speakers. I'm talking about the likes of people like Vaughn Well, who was a very good friend of my mom, Barbara Jacobs, at LNFM, Valerie Albert, Michael Rogers. I don't know if people remember Michael Rogers, that big voice on, I think it's Antigua.
1: He was
2: a celebrity around the Caribbean and so on. Michael Rogers actually paid a couple of visits to my house. So, and people like the Mighty Pele, and you know, because you know, my mom was in everything culture.
3: You mean Julian Rogers?
2: Julian Rogers.
1: Yeah. Right. Oh, because I'm saying Michael Rogers is at the wave. But he was also in Antigua, so that's why I thought you were talking about
2: Julian
1: him.
2: Rogers.
1: Julian,
2: you know, and I got to know so many different people from all walks of life, you know, people in the legal profession, doctors, lawyers. My mom was friends with everybody, and everybody knew Mahol, which was a very good asset for me growing up, because a lot of times I go to places and, hey, it's Mahol, that's it.
1: Yeah.
2: You know,
1: yeah.
2: Get served a little faster and so on.
1: Cool.
2: I'm saying it publicly. I love VIP utilize treatment. My mom's name quite
3: of course,
2: a lot.
3: Of course, because she was well respected.
1: Yeah.
2: And my brothers were all musicians. In fact, I'm the only one of the boys who didn't play a musical instrument. All the others played
1: And could sing too.
2: Yeah. But the X tempo, I think, came to the fore because of how we celebrated Christmas in those days. Remember House to House?
3: Of course.
2: So when we go house to house, there was always a musical instrument. My brother would be playing a guitar or something, and I would just create these songs on the spur of the moment. But also too, I love English literature. I'm a big student of English literature. Hats off to people like Kendall Hippolyte and Robert Lee, two of my favorite teachers, you know, at St. Mary's College. And I used to write a lot of poetry. And do a lot of rhyming, because you know the extempo thing is big on rhymes.
1: Yeah.
2: So I used to write a lot, you know, short stories, poems. And then when I got to the RC Boys School, I got involved in RC Jam, the Calypso show, and I started writing calypsos with Tikaro and lots of others. And then when he graduated,
1: just a minute, in the RC Boys School, you mean you were 12 years old and you were writing already, or 11?
2: No. When I went to teach.
1: Oh, to teach. Boys, okay.
2: Yes. Mm-hmm. I started writing calypsos. And when T. Carroll moved to Leon S., I would write for not just T. Carroll, but a lot of the students at Leon S. I used to write for students at Castries Comprehensive and Corinth. And, you know, so I became a very prolific writer for junior calypsonians.
1: Mm-hmm.
2: And then I met Tricky through Extempo.
3: Mm.
2: And my first senior song was for Tricky. It was a song called Roundabout, when there was all this talk about putting roundabouts to ease the traffic situation and so on. And since then, I've, like I said, I've written for not just Tricky. In 2018, when T.C. Brown won the crown, one of the songs was written by me. It was about the incident with the politician who was overly exposed.
1: Okay, we know.
2: Right.
1: Mm-hmm. Oh, and, yes, I remember that song from
2: him. And I wrote a song called also too for The Hand That Feed. I wrote for Ashanti. Mm-hmm. Ashanti has a song called Lost Dogs, a very humorous song. Right. I wrote for Ashanti. When Solange came first run up with The Great Divide and his Aluxian thing.
3: Mm-hmm.
2: I am the co-writer for these two songs. Did quite a bit of work. Solas is just so talented. I don't even think Solas knows the extent of her talent.
3: Wow.
2: I mean, you know. And so I've worked with a lot of artists too, not just in Calypso, because I love music. We grew up on music. I grew up to the sounds of James Lass and Brooke Benton and so on a Sunday.
1: Mm.
2: The Uonora voices. Mm-hmm. And, you know, my mom took time every single Sunday to just play music for about 3-4 hours when we came from church.
1: Mm.
2: You know, and of course the boys, she used to dress us up like the Jacksons. Similar outfits.
1: Because
2: she was also a big fan of the Jacksons.
3: But Isai, just stick a pin there. Mrs. Hall, can you, because, okay, I see, like, when I go out and play and stuff, if I pass a certain session, you have these young fellas there kind of emceeing. They're the ones, you know, doing the thing for the night. And sometimes, you know, they use some foul language and this sort of thing. But you've never done that. You know, you're always like a gentleman, right? So I was just curious to know about some of the values that Mrs. Hall obviously passed on to you.
2: Well, I mean, let's start with, you did not miss church on a Sunday. You know, and
1: the biggest one.
2: But of course, my mom being a teacher and my father being
3: a police
2: officer.
3: And by the way, just to disturb you for a second, this morning I was listening to the Minister for Education, and they were talking about now bringing those subjects back into school, because he was saying the religious knowledge, how that helped to shape people and our behavior and so on. So now they're given, I say belatedly, thought to bringing this sort of thing back and other things to teach people values. And as you said, that the church, going to church was one of them.
2: Yeah, and you know, I went to school at a time when the church was a great influence in education at that time.
1: Mm-hmm.
2: And we were not as, well, we call it being liberated now, but I think we're really heading in the wrong direction in so many ways. But at that time, I think generally, children grew up understanding that, hey, you had to be obedient, you'd never dare disrespect your parents, you know. And my mom was a real disciplinarian.
3: Mm-hmm.
2: Let me tell you, don't play with my or you'd be in serious problems, you know. But it was the norm throughout St. Lucia, you know.
3: Mm-hmm.
2: This having proper values and having good manners, and, you know, it was enforced at home, reinforced at school, and even when you went out into the wider community, you know, somebody didn't have to be your parent or guardian to discipline you.
1: Mm-hmm. Right.
2: You know, and you knew that. And so you complied. And so I am,
3: you know, I mean, there was an extreme that some parents went to, right? But I think the intention was good. Parents would get angry at you when you messed around. They got angry. You know, they didn't like it to hear their child was involved in something untoward. They got really angry. I think that made a huge difference. So you understood back then that there's certain boundaries you just don't cross.
1: Mm-hmm.
3: Yeah. As I said, some of them took it to a little extreme. We can't get away from that with the punishment and so on.
2: Yeah.
3: But they basically didn't like it when their children was involved in anything untoward. They get angry.
2: Yeah. I mean, the commonality of discipline, like I said, it was everywhere. You went to a party, you knew how you had to behave, etc. You know, and when we took away those key subject areas like religious education, there were certain aspects to social studies that also brought you, mm-hmm. you know, these values, etc. When we started trimming the school curriculum and moving away from these, I mean, just speak to our young people. Just go to any street corner and just sit down and listen to our young people in conversation now. And I mean, Andrew, you and I would be wondering what?
3: Yeah.
2: Mm-hmm. Yes, mm-hmm. our parents would ask if we were speaking that way.
3: Yes. Mm-hmm.
2: I mean, the way children address teachers, children address their parents and so on. You wonder, wow, mm-hmm. I didn't grow up knowing that, you know? Mm-hmm. And so I would think it wasn't just my mother, but the entire community mm-hmm. raised a child then,
3: mm-hmm. Mm-hmm.
2: and everybody was on the same page.
3: You so know? Now, I mean, a guy like you, when you write a song, you know, in terms of you're doing the MCing, you bring all of that into it.
2: Yes, certainly. I don't ever want to offend anybody with my writing. I don't ever want to offend
3: disrespect
2: anybody or disrespect anybody mm-hmm. while I am emceeing and so on. So, mm-hmm. yeah, I've maintained that throughout the last, 26 years as mm-hmm. an MC.
1: You know? So you're a writer, you're an extempo king, you're also an MC. Which one brought you the greatest joy?
2: The greatest joy. They all brought me tremendous joy. Which one brought me the most success, probably?
1: Mm.
2: It would be emceeing.
1: Okay.
2: I mean, I played football for St. Lucia for a number of years. I coached national teams. Nobody remembers me.
3: Exactly. Yeah.
2: Mm-hmm. You know, and yes. The emceeing really and truly mm-hmm. opened a lot of new doors for me. I got a lot of opportunities to do a lot of things I wanted to do.
1: Mm-hmm.
2: The experience of emceeing, for example, out of St. Lucia, you know, I did a show here for, then the company was called Cable & Wireless. And what they wanted was for me to introduce every single speaker or performer in extempo.
1: Mm.
2: So we're talking about maybe about 30 introductions for the night. And I had to extempo each.
3: All of them?
2: One. Yeah. Wow. But it was a regional activity.
3: Mm-hmm.
2: So Cable & Wireless in St. Kitts Nevis, one of the persons who organizes Culturama in Nevis was present.
1: Mm-hmm.
2: And he was amazed that, you know, I had the ability to just get somebody's name, let them tell me one thing about themselves, and then just carve out a whole verse of extempo.
1: Mm-hmm.
2: So I got an invitation to MC Culturama in Nevis. But they are so big on extempo in Nevis. It was amazing. It's like one of the most popular forms of entertainment.
3: Mm-hmm.
2: So I had he lined me up against actually about four persons versus Isai Hall in Nevis.
1: Mm.
2: And for each one, we would dip a topic and extempo on the topic, and then we had to do this one-on-one clash and so on. And I mean, I blew these guys away.
1: Good.
2: I mean, our level of extempo here was way beyond what they were doing over there. I got an invitation to the governor's house for breakfast.
3: Mm. Wow. Wow.
2: And it's been the same. I used to MC every year in New York for Labor Day, do, you know, shows alongside people like Papa Vader and all the rest. And, you know, there was a St. Lucia contingent that went to Labor Day every year. The Calypso Association would organize that. And I would be part of that train. And so it's been an absolutely wonderful experience. You know, meeting Errol Fabian, though, was the real icing on the cake. But the MCing has really brought me.
3: Yes, yes.
2: Yeah,
3: fame and fortune.
2: Yeah. I'm not sure about the fortune.
3: But can you remember the very first time you MC'd the show? Can you remember the first time?
2: Yeah, very easy. As I said, Papa Vida was responsible.
3: Okay, so that one.
2: I was here, and Soka Village was having an open-air concert in Grozile. A free show, and the MC did not show up.
3: Wow.
2: It was about half an hour past the start time. So Invader calls me and says, Gaza Isai, look the microphone, they're just going to start the show. And that's it.
3: And that was it.
2: That was it.
3: Wow. Yeah, but so were you there, like, always waiting for an opportunity like that, or it just happened?
2: No, I mean, I never considered being an MC at all.
3: Really?
2: The thing is, my mom used to MC quite a bit, even her own events. You know, my hall was very outspoken. Yeah. My hall just take a microphone.
1: Jack of all trades.
2: Yeah.
1: Mm-hmm.
2: And so you know, that felt so good, seeing people in the crowd enjoying the comments that I made, and you know, and that was it. That's how it started.
3: I always say it gives you a high.
2: Oh yes.
1: If you love it,
3: I always talk about that.
2: It's just like exercising. Their endorphins,
3: right? Yes. Right, exactly.
2: Just give you this good feeling about yourself. MCing is the scariest.
3: So that time, were you afraid that you know, the crowd kind of thing? How am I going to act or react? That did that ever cross your mind at that time?
2: I think
3: for most people, that's the greatest fear.
1: Yeah.
3: Will the crowd like
1: me? Illusion,
3: no?
1: Crowd.
3: Yeah.
2: I am a very shy person, Andre. Anybody who knows me
3: would imagine that.
2: Very shy. And you would notice for the first 15 years as an MC, you have never seen me MCing anywhere without my shades.
1: Does that include
3: you coming here today with the shades?
2: Yeah, generally anywhere I'm speaking in to the public and so on, I always wear my shades.
1: I always thought they were glasses that, you know, transition.
2: It's a whole different world when you look at the crowd through those shades.
1: Yeah.
2: You know, there was once I was doing a show at the Cultural Center and I lost my shades backstage. And I stayed side stage to MC.
1: You mean it was that bad for you?
2: Yeah, I mean, I really don't
1: you better start carrying two from now on.
2: I really don't like big crowds.
3: Wow.
2: I'll tell you,
1: one would never
3: really
1: know
3: strange.
1: That.
3: That's
2: all
3: strange.
2: Those parties we used to go to, I had used to dance, you know, Andre.
1: Chinas?
2: Yeah.
1: Wow.
2: I hardly ever used to dance and so on. I think I've started actually dancing in public in the last 10 years.
1: Wow.
3: So Isa, what do you think is responsible? Because I know what it was for me.
1: Mm-hmm.
3: What do you think is responsible for that shyness? Because I know in my situation, because it was really, really bad. It was sort of to the point where I used to get so nervous, right? And that came from, you know, family and so on, what was said to you, the sort of thing. But what was it for you then? Because something must have caused that.
2: I guess, perhaps in like I said, in my upbringing, I never thought I could be as good a dancer as the other guys when we went to those parties as a teenager, etc. So I shied away from those things.
3: Mm-hmm.
2: I guess gradually over the years, that level of shyness just, you know, built up.
1: Yeah.
2: And that's where it came from.
3: And it's still there with you?
2: Let me tell you, I am so afraid. Anytime that you know, the nerves and that you feel whenever it happens to me, every single event.
3: Wow.
2: I mean,
1: you don't bring it out. That's the thing.
2: Calypso
1: nobody sees that.
2: Semi-final week before.
3: Mm-hmm.
2: I got a call on the Tuesday asking me to MC that show, which was the Sunday. And I told them they'd send me the program. You know, they sent me the program, 36 songs. So I started planning introductions. Now, some of the songs I wasn't familiar with. I went on YouTube. Today, the technology is so useful.
1: Yeah. Mm-hmm.
2: Listened to the songs, got a gist of what the songs were about and so on, and started, you know, preparing the introductions. And that took about three to four days.
1: Mm.
2: I mean, sometimes to introduce one song, you sit there for a whole hour trying to think of the most creative way to introduce that song, and nothing ain't happening. You go to sleep. And like I told people that, even in my sleep, ideas come to me. I wake up and I go write them down.
1: Yeah.
3: Wow.
2: You know?
3: Yeah.
2: So that fear, I guess, will always be there. A St. Lucian audience is perhaps one of the most difficult to deal with.
1: You never hear it outside?
2: When they love you, they love you.
1: Mm-hmm. Mm-hmm.
2: When they don't want to hear you, my brother,
1: they
2: will
1: let
2: you know in no uncertain terms.
3: But I don't think you've ever been through that, have you?
2: Not really, you know. I've been very fortunate.
1: Mm-hmm.
2: I've had nights where perhaps I'm not at my best.
3: Mm-hmm.
2: And I mean, it's only natural. We are human beings. There are, you know, events where I wasn't maybe up to their standard, because they have very high standards. Our St. Lucian public. I've seen these
3: people make high standards for other people. You know,
2: I've seen these people make, you know, comedians. This guy from Barbados, St. Lucian sent this guy packing him. At
1: who
2: a Calypso
1: that?
2: Tent.
1: Who is that?
2: I'm trying to remember.
1: He came to MC or
2: yes,
1: he came to
2: MC.
1: Oh my.
2: And he's one of the region's best comedians.
1: Whoa.
2: You know. But what I've learned over the last couple of years is that MCing is not comedy.
1: Mm-mm.
2: There's a whole lot more to being an MC as related to being a comedian.
3: Mm-hmm.
2: Public relations is perhaps the most critical part of MCing.
3: Explain.
2: public relations is the relationship between you and various audiences.
3: Mm-hmm. Mm-hmm.
2: And as an MC, you have many people who you have to have a relationship with. The artists, the patrons who are paying the money, the producers of the event, even the sponsors. I tell mm-hmm. people, reading out the name of a sponsor is a very important task.
1: Yeah. Mm-hmm.
2: Because here you are actually representing the brand.
1: Mm-hmm.
2: So if you do this in a disrespectful manner or a manner that's not pleasing to that sponsor, chances are that sponsor may not sponsor that event again. That's a huge
1: or
2: sponsor.
1: Want you to mm-hmm. ever MC,
2: ever MC
1: yeah,
2: an event
1: you're
2: that
1: correct.
2: They sponsor
1: yeah.
2: again.
1: Yeah.
2: You know, so you need to think mm-hmm. of all of those things. And I did.
1: Wow.
2: I mm-hmm. studied public relations for quite a bit.
1: Mm-hmm.
2: One of the things that has worked for me is that I take time to read the audience when the show, well, even before the show starts. And when I was doing research to put the, we had our first MC's workshop earlier this year. When I was putting the contents for the workshop together, I discovered that some of the best MCs in the world speak to that, spending time to learn the audience that's going to be before you. So, for example, in a Calypso tent, there are people socializing by the bar.
1: Okay.
2: You just walk around by the bar and you hear the conversations, what they're talking about. Mm. They may be talking about something that's very current, you know. And Andre, I listen to every newscast that I can every day.
1: Mm.
2: Whether it be CNN, whether it be Fox, whether it be HTS, DB, I listen to. So I'm always aware of what's trending in the world.
3: Mm-hmm. Mm-hmm.
2: And based on the reactions of the persons when they're having these conversations, you will know what they like and what they don't like.
1: Mm.
2: So, for example, if you have a highly religious audience, making jokes about Jesus may not go down well. Will not go
1: true.
2: Down yeah. very well with mm-hmm. them.
1: True, mm-hmm. true.
2: So really and truly, that's a guide in mm-hmm. terms of what mm-hmm. you can and cannot say. And I started doing something, a good few years ago, walking through the audience.
1: Mm.
2: Recently, a group here from Trinidad commented that they'd never seen any MC really and truly do that while active during the production.
3: Mm.
2: But it helps a lot.
1: Yeah.
2: When a Calypsonian is singing a particular song, the reaction from the people to the song, the theme, the delivery, it tells you who's sitting down right here. I made a joke in the last semifinal, right? And I went over to my good friend Benny Hippolyte. Good morning, Benny. Because I wanted to make a joke out of erectile dysfunction.
1: Yeah.
3: Oh, geez.
1: Okay.
2: So, but you know what I did? I buttered it up. Mm-hmm. I said that, you know, a lot of men in St. Lucia do not want to speak about those things. But I know we have men in St. Lucia who really and truly can help one another.
1: Mm.
2: And they're very knowledgeable. I know they have done their research. And I all that time I'm looking at him and saying, yeah, Benny, I'm coming to you. So I went to him and I said to him, let me tell you, man.
1: Mm-hmm.
2: I know you're a knowledgeable guy.
1: Mm-hmm.
2: Tell us, if you're suffering with erectile dysfunction, tell us three things
1: mm-hmm.
2: that you can do to deal with the issue. So he said, pray to God,
1: mm-hmm.
2: number one.
1: Mm-hmm.
2: Pray again,
1: mm.
2: number two, and go to Dr. McDowell. And then I said to him, which one worked for you?
3: I went wild.
2: You know, but I can do that because Benny, I know Benny well. We talk all
1: what was the answer? What was his answer? I want the juice.
3: What did he say?
2: You know. No, he didn't answer.
3: Just respect that.
2: Yeah.
1: You know. Oh, that's
3: but,
1: hot.
3: But I heard, you know, from yeah. the grapevine, because right. you remember the ad we had promoting me playing, and the ad was saying, Andre Paul is coming.
2: That was a joke for me in the time.
3: Give me a joke.
1: What
3: did
1: you say? That joke.
3: What did you say?
1: Let's say that one.
2: You know, I said Andre Paul is a very brave guy. You know, he's telling the whole world when he's coming. I don't know any other man who does that. Because I heard the ad. You see, all of these things are where you get content.
1: And the crowd loved it, right?
3: They must have heard the ad as well.
1: Oh, God, that was good. Yeah. That was good.
2: Yeah. You know, you really have to spend time preparing. Preparation is key. True. A lot of people think of an MC as someone who just walks onto a stage and begins to talk. Mm-hmm. It doesn't work that way. I mean, think of a Calypso semifinal, 36 songs. These people are going to be there for about 5-6 hours. Mm. And it is your job. If a performance doesn't go down well, as the MC, you mm-hmm. have to bring the show back on track.
1: True.
2: Mm-hmm. You know, you do two very important things emceeing. One, you set the stage and you energize people for the performer to come. That's very, very important. Mm-hmm. You know, and I've been fortunate whereby I keep telling Calypsonians, performers, soca artists, when I used to do the soca shows, you have a right to tell me how you want to be introduced. Mm. I cannot just decide this is your introduction. But over the years, I think they've trusted me in terms of just giving me the latitude. Even Sion says to me, Isai, just do your thing. Mm. You know what to do. You know, there are times when I would introduce Alpha when I used to do the soca shows, where Alpha's manager would say, oh, I want you to just add, but just do your thing. You know, and it's a very important task of the MC. Mm-hmm. If you bring low energy to the introduction, then you really set in the artist. Yeah. Unless it's a very spectacular performance, chances are it will end in the same low energy.
3: Mm. Now, Isai, I want to ask you something. Okay, yes. Well, let me tell you something first and then I'll ask
2: you. Right,
3: right. Hotel Chocolat had a show probably about a year and a half ago, and they asked me to be the MC. To be honest with you, I'd never done that before. But I said, you know something? Hey, you know, the pay is good, and let me just try something. So I went there. But I only had about 2 weeks to prepare. What I did, because I had to give information about all the different artists and so on, and no way I could remember all of that stuff. Mm-hmm. So I actually had a tablet. I put all the information on the tablet, and I was kind of reading from the tablet, right? Mm-hmm. Okay, good. I knew it wasn't the best, but that's what I had. And as, in fact, to me, that's the only thing I could have done, because I couldn't remember all that information.
4: Yeah.
3: So I remember Tony Martino. When he used to come out, he used to have this paper. This paper with all the information he's supposed to be, you know, communicating to the audience. I was just curious to know, do you use any of that stuff? Do you use a tablet? Do you use any paper? What do you use?
2: Yeah, well, I don't use devices. I don't like devices. Technology can fail at any minute, mm-hmm. but I do have my notes on paper. So when they send me the original program, I make my own notes. For example, the joke about you, I would simply write on that paper, Andre Paul coming.
1: And you'll remember what you have to say.
2: What comedians do. So I would have carved it out. And the thing is, working with somebody like Donaville, I always tell people, I think it and he knows it.
1: Yeah, nice. Mm-hmm.
2: You know, it doesn't take much time for us to get into sync. You know, he'll follow my lead, I will follow his lead. And you know, I've worked with quite a few people that has having two MCs can be a disaster if they're not in sync. Mm-hmm. But for you, Andre, you actually are an MC on every day of your life. Being on radio here is part of the whole quest of public speaking, interacting with people, energizing people.
1: And holding the crowd,
2: That's what you do as an MC. Mm-hmm. So you have all of the skills that are necessary, but you did your homework. And so, that's the key.
3: So with the notes that you say you have, what, you take a look at it, you leave it someplace, and then you go out into the crowd without
2: No, I have it. I have it with you. And I'm over 60 in my memory. But it's just a simple, a guide most times, because I think it through at home.
1: Yeah.
2: The entire scenario, I think it through at home. And then I just make, because I saw the comedians in my early days doing that. Salouche from St. Vincent, who's an amazing comedian. But I must give credit to Errol Fabian.
1: Right.
2: My whole outlook on emceeing changed.

0: Jackson was accused of being in appropriate scenarios with young boys.
1: Mm-hmm.
0: And Errol gave a joke. He said, Michael Jackson was in St. Lucia.
2: Mm.
0: You know why? Because hobbies had a sale, boys' pants half off. He's a comedian.
1: Yes, he's a comedian.
0: You know?
1: And he's witty.
2: And they didn't get the joke.
0: He related it to something that all St. Lucians know.
1: Yeah. Yes, yes.
0: Mm. You know, so being culturally
1: and it wasn't
0: relevant,
1: smutty or anything. It was smutty.
0: Let me tell you, the audience, half the audience, not three quarters of the audience didn't get the joke until like 5 minutes after. So you had one or two laughs.
1: Yeah.
0: And after a while,
1: it's at a sprint.
2: Yeah. It had to click.
0: You know, Errol is a real master. And he said to me, whenever you working in an environment that you're not familiar with, research and find. He says, you go to a community that you don't know, interview people. You go to an island or country that you don't know, buy every newspaper. Because there's information there. The headlines tell you what's trending in the country.
2: Mm.
0: Interview the taxi driver. You know, interview the customs people. Talk to them. Just speak to people and you get a sense of what's current and use that information when you get on stage. And I've never, ever forgotten that. Errol is fantastic. And that's why I tell you, I grew up listening to the news all the time and kind of just fits right in to the whole MC vibe.
1: So do you MC all the tents?
0: I used to.
1: Okay.
0: This year I only did one tent.
1: Mm.
0: For two reasons. I'm not as physically strong as I used to.
1: Yeah.
0: I mean, I'm still into my football and so on.
1: Mm.
0: But I get exhausted.
1: Yeah, reality.
0: Tired. And it's very taxing on your brain.
2: Because
0: I tell people an MC works from the time he arrives at the event till he leaves. There's no break.
2: Yeah.
0: I mean, intermission time, I am backstage sometimes thinking of, although I may have planned an introduction for a song, but based on how the crowd reacted to a particular performer in the first round, I may decide to change that introduction. So even during intermission, I'm at
1: You're working.
2: Yeah.
0: I come outside, take a little drink, listen to the conversations, feedback on how what people thought of round one and how it went and so on. All of that is information for me to use for preparing for round two.
1: You spoke about, I think, a sort of symposium MC.
0: Oh, yes, we had a workshop. First ever MC's workshop.
1: Yeah, so is that something you can sort of teach people, the next generation, MC? Is this something you have naturally?
0: It is something that you can teach like anything else. I did a lot of research online looking at tutorials that, you know, very experienced MCs have available. And over the years, as I said, working with people like Errol Fabian and watching other MCs at other events, I actually put together the content for the workshop, you know, and it was a very successful workshop. I think we need to do a part two, which is the more practical side. But essentially, this was a guide in terms of how to prepare as an MC, etc. And I mean, some of the people who are at the workshop, I actually see them out there already doing work.
1: You
0: know, every event has its peculiarities. You know, there are different things, there are characteristics of an event that change. For example, if you MC in a funeral service, which I do as well, Donnerville does a lot of weddings. And in fact, I MC every time I do karaoke, I'm an MC. You know, because introducing my singers, even the outros, what you say after somebody has performed, you know, is also very important. So emceeing is something that you have to keep at all of the time to remain sharp and witty. And, you know, I guess my reading, my love for English language comprehension also assists. You know, you need an extensive vocabulary, which brings to mind a lesson I learned years ago emceeing a panorama. Alison Markey is a man.
1: Yeah.
0: But in our culture, Alison,
1: I thought it was a female.
2: And the person walks up to you.
0: I see one of the backstage managers sprinting on the stage. Come and tell me.
1: That's a man.
0: So from then on, anytime I come across any name that doesn't have a title, I go and I ask, is this, even if I'm sure that it's a man, I verify to make sure, because I ain't making

0: in that mistake again. That's a learning experience for me.
1: Yes, yes.
0: You know,
1: and I think back in the day there was this test tune. And if you remember that, every year at carnival time, the test tune.
0: Right.
1: So I played the thing and I referred to him as a female. That's what I said. I really did.
0: Yeah,
1: for true.
0: It was a major learning experience.
1: Yeah. So that workshop you spoke about, was that like up-and-coming MCs or...?
0: Yeah, people who are interested. How it happened is...
1: Any females, by the way?
0: Yeah. The majority were females.
1: You know, majority were females.
0: Females are always in the forefront of everything. Yeah. What happened is I was up to CDF. Because for years we've been talking about beginning to train. You know, I'm on my way out, Andre. I'm on my final, my final days.
1: Mm-hmm.
0: And we've been talking about, you know, assisting persons with regards to MC. We really need a new crop of MCs, younger, more exciting, you know. And I never forget the lessons that I learned from Errol and other MCs. And so CDF asked me if I could put together a proposal with regards to hosting an MC's workshop. And let me tell you, it was fantastic. The other facilitator was Barbara Jacobs-Small. You know Barbara.
1: Mm-hmm.
0: But let me tell you, Barbara has been one of the biggest, one of my biggest supporters personally.
2: Mm.
0: From way back. As I said, I knew Barbara at my house growing up as a boy.
1: Mm-hmm.
0: And I listened to Barbara on radio and so on, and her voice, her pronunciation, her diction, you know, these are people...
1: Creme de la creme.
0: Impacted me.
1: Yeah.
0: But also, too, Barbara, over the years, have always given me sound advice and encouraged me and pushed me. I remember one of the banks had an Unsung Heroes initiative, and they were doing some awards ceremony. She got me the job to actually MC. That's one of my MC stints outside of Calypso in my earlier days. My very first ad, which I filmed at Dell Productions, Barbara was the one who guided me with regards to what I should charge. And I mean, she's really been a pillar of strength for me.
1: Mm-hmm.
0: And she has messaged me in the past to say, Izai, tonight you were fantastic. You was, I mean, when you get comments like that coming from somebody like Barbara Jacobs-Small, it's encouraging. It keeps me motivated. But it also says to me, boy, you have to maintain high standards because you have people out there counting on you, you know?
1: Mm-hmm.
0: Yeah, but
1: let me ask you something, Izai. In terms of the style that you bring to the stage, you and you mentioned...
0: Donaville.
1: Donaville, you mentioned the gentleman from Trinidad.
0: Errol
1: Fabian, these guys. Mm-hmm. There's a certain style, okay, a certain way that MCs do their thing. Do you think that will change? You know, like the new kids on the block will come with their own style?
0: Of course.
1: Yeah?
0: Of course. I mean, we brought in that young boy, Keenan. I don't know if you saw, he was at the semi-final, but he was part of Fire 110. And I was happy when I saw that he did a stint with Errol as well at the 10th.
1: Mm-hmm.
0: Keenan is a very brave lad, number one.
2: Mm-hmm.
0: I mean, this guy will take on the world, you know? You pick that up as soon as you hear him speak. He's a very confident guy. He's very self-assured. But he likes to laugh. He likes comedy, you know? And he's willing to learn. I mean, the comments that he made throughout the night when he was working with us, although his participation was limited, you know, he said to me, so Izai, we're going to be doing some more work together and you're going to be training me. And I thought that was very admirable of the young man. You know, and I think there are many others out there like Keenan. In fact, I told CDF the workshop we did was with older folks, but I would like to, for example, do training workshops with children in school. MC workshops with them and actually have them go on and be the MC at their graduation ceremony. And you know, all of that is a training ground. Like I said, I've gotten a lot of opportunity to MC, and that has helped me over the years.
1: I kind of sense, you know, you kind of bowing out slowly.
0: Gracefully.
1: Gracefully as well. Yeah.
0: It's tiring. The battle relay. It's perhaps the most difficult MC job I've ever undertaken in my life. And on the battle relay, my blood pressure goes sky high. Because think of what the battle relay is. It's waking up at 5 o'clock in the morning to get prepared, setting up the truck, and then at 9 o'clock you're on the road until sometimes as late as 9 o'clock in the night, and the MC vibe is continuous. You get a little lunch break here, a little bathroom break here and thing, but it really takes a seat.
1: Do you find yourself losing your voice sometimes?
0: Yeah, well, I started using, I'll not mention the product because I don't want to compromise, but it's a very good product for maintaining your voice. It's a little tablet. But what I discovered is it's very high in sugar and salt. So while it maintained the voice for the 20 days on the road,
1: it
0: contributed to my blood pressure going up. I feel very fatigued. And I just feel so drained sometimes after doing these shows, especially a show like Calypso 10, Calypso Final, you know. I'm beginning to slow down. But I do think, too, people do get tired of you. In St. Lucia, they will find a way to get tired of you. And so I am preparing for my exit, but also too, I think we really need to give other people opportunities, you know, to come to the fore with regards to disease.
1: Yeah, I've been asking our guests that question, almost all the guests that we've had over the last few weeks, and you probably listened to the show.
0: Right.
1: Even in Veda, I asked the question. Okay, you think of guys like Tony Martino, for example, one of the best. I mean, he was one of the first, right? And I was saying that there's hardly anything left where Tony Martino is concerned in terms of his legacy. Not his voice, not even the record that he had. No, you know, it's like, not even. In fact, one time I remember I went to a family member, his brother, who I haven't seen in a while. Is his brother still alive, by the way?
0: Observer, no. I think he passed a couple of years ago. You know, Observer was the one.
1: Okay, because, yeah. Observer. So I went and I asked him, you know, do you have a record? Do you have anything of Tony? And he said, no, Andre, we have nothing, right? So in terms of you now, and your legacy, how are you going to maintain that and control that to ensure that it doesn't happen to you as well? Because that's what happens to a lot of us of St. Lucians. People, as you said a while ago, even if you don't want to bow out, they will make you bow out. Again, I think we've had enough of you. It's time to move on. Even Invader was talking about his experience one time when he famously or infamously, you know, did a particular thing on stage and so on. Yeah, and he said he had to work so hard to get that back.
0: To win it, yeah.
1: Yeah. So in terms of you now, I remember Pele had a song called Kaiso is in Good Hands. Do you feel that you can bow out now and that MCing will be in good hands?
0: Yeah, well, I mean, like I said, I will continue to serve in any capacity that I can. But we have work to do with regards to training the new cadre of MCs. One simple thing that I keep saying to MCs, and sometimes I wonder if they really and truly understand, you never walk onto a stage not knowing what you are going to say.
2: True.
0: And you actually see sometimes MCs come on, and they will call sponsors time after time. They you know, it really and truly, it's nothing to enhance the activity.
1: Mm-hmm.
0: It's because they have not sat down and have clear in their mind exactly what they're going to say when they go on stage. The transition time, for example, from one performer to the next in Calypso is about 3 to 4 minutes. It means you have to take up 3 to 4 minutes on stage. What are you going to do that will take up? And 3 to 4 minutes is a lot.
1: It's a long time.
0: You know, this year in the semis, they experimented with the technology they now have for judging. And there was a slight issue, but that slight issue led to transition times going to 6 and 7 and 8 minutes.
1: Wow.
0: You know, and I mean, Donaville, myself, and Keenan, luckily for us, we had enough content to work with. And there are things that I can do on, just like Donaville, just, you know, very spontaneous, just come up with, even walking around and doing giveaways and all of these things. Yeah. But you need to have a plan with regards to what you are going to say when you walk out there, clear in your mind. And that's why as an MC, you cannot have people in your ears all the time saying, hey, I want you to do this. I want you to announce that there's a vehicle there. People don't get it. When I'm focused on the outro for the artist who's performing, meaning what you're going to say after the artist performs and how you're going to also intro the next performer. Sometimes I'm working on that. Andre, I've done shows where I get the program for the night 15 minutes before the show starts. You know, And that means I know absolutely nothing about what is supposed to happen there. Mm-hmm. And I have to work with that for the next four to five hours.
1: Mm-hmm.
0: You know, so you are at work. It's a non-stop job. You cannot take a break and go and hang out. Sometimes I go to the front in the tent just to hear the performer. And I might zone in on something in the song that can guide me to how I'm going to intro that performance. Even sometimes the attire of the artist can be a way of giving them that outro, etc. But you are at work, as I said, from the time you are contracted till the event ends.
2: Mm-hmm.
0: It's a continuous process. There's no break time. There's mm-hmm. you know, and that's why I keep telling people you need to give the MCs all the information well in advance. You said you got information in 2 weeks, Andre. I've never had that liberty.
1: Seriously,
0: of getting the program 2 weeks before the event. I mean, wow, that would really be nice.
1: And I had to push for it. You know, I had to push. I know.
0: Yeah.
1: First time I was doing it. Mm-hmm. So I was asking you a while ago. So in terms of your legacy and so on.
0: Fortunately for me, in Tony Martino's time, there were some recordings. But the technology today, Andre, there are videotapes and there's a lot. Almost most of what I've done has been captured.
2: Yeah.
0: You know, there's that.
1: You know, the recordings that we get now, if we hear your voice, it's because like an encore, you know.
0: No, they edit it out.
1: Right, exactly.
0: Because
1: Actually
0: you're supposed to seek permission. You're supposed to have consent from anybody before you use their intellectual property.
1: Okay.
0: All right? But they edit it out, but it's recorded.
1: Mm-hmm.
0: It's recorded.
1: Okay.
0: I can get access to all of that and mm-hmm. put together my archives and so on, which is one of the things that I want to take time to do.
1: All right.
0: You know, some of my most memorable experiences, some of the most difficult times mm-hmm. I have. So.
1: Because, you know, is that the way it works in St. Lucia?
0: Yeah.
1: Right. Once you see you off the stage, you're off the scene.
0: You're just forgotten.
1: I also want
0: to be thankful to the government of St. Lucia. I did receive the British Empire Medal a couple years ago as part of the Queen's birthday celebrations,
1: mm-hmm.
0: and I was really and truly privileged to have received that honor, that type of recognition. It really meant a lot to me.
1: Yes.
0: Mm-hmm. So I have to say thank you to the government for that.
2: Mm-hmm.
1: Definitely.
0: It wasn't this current administration, however.
1: Just so you know. All right. Okay, Lady J, anything else you want to ask Izay before we
2: I don't know if we touched that, but what I wanted to say is you've written for so many other the younger ones and developed them, right? So what do you think makes a winning Calypso?
0: Wow. Imagine I sent that question to an interviewer yesterday so that he could ask Wally, I think was the guest yesterday, what makes a winning song?
2: Mm-hmm.
0: Right. Winning song. You see, winning song or successful song?
2: I think for us would be winning, because at the end of the, like on coming Sunday, right. coming Saturday, we're looking at winners. Yeah.
0: Right. Well, the judging criteria, you know, lyrics carries the most points. So in terms of the theme of the song, in terms of your ability to, and some people say it's not very important now, but to use those language devices with satire and so on, for me,
2: mm-hmm.
0: that really separates an average calypso from a really classic calypso. And I mean, you will have the argument where there have been classic calypsos that have had longevity, but they weren't winning songs.
2: Mm.
0: When you think of King Lear, I mean, right now, people sing King Lear at karaoke all over the place. You know how old that song is?
2: Mm-hmm.
0: You know? Mm. And so I think as a performer, you have to make up your mind. Your writer, it's important that the lyrical aspect of the song is good. For me, too, I'm big on melody. You can have good lyrics, but if the melody is such that it doesn't really bring out the best in your voice. And that's why writers have to work very closely with artists.
2: Mm-hmm.
0: Some guys, you know, there are guys or ladies who say, well, I got a song from this guy. My first question is, does he know you?
2: Mm-hmm.
0: Does he know your vocal ability? You know, does he know your real strengths with regards to performance, etc.? Because I've seen good songs not do well because obviously they were given to the wrong person.
2: Mm-hmm.
0: If you're writing for somebody like Ashanti, you need to know Ashanti. Ashanti is a man, high energy. Yeah, your melody and lyrics must be such that they suit him. Mm-hmm. You know, the in terms of demonstration, people make a big deal. They call it, well, people refer to it as presentation, but it's actually called demonstration with the props and the.
2: Okay.
0: Mm-hmm. If these things are not managed well, it can be a total disaster. And let me tell you why. In the semi-final there, you had a time limit of 7 minutes for your song. Mm. There are calypsos that are about 6.5 minutes long.
1: Yeah.
0: So if you go, and let me just qualify that there for people so that they know. Your performance starts, the clock starts as soon as you are announced by the MC.
2: Right.
0: As soon as the MC finishes announcing you, your performance time starts.
2: Wow.
0: Now, for a long time, we thought that your performance ends with the last note from the band. So even if you have walked off as an artist, but your band chorus is still playing, that's part of your performance. So we thought that when the band stopped, that's where your performance ended. But that's still not it.
1: Mm.
0: Because there are people who have visuals. You may decide to say something after the band stops. You may decide to show something on the screen. All of that is part of your performance.
2: Mm.
0: So when you are preparing, you need to ensure that you time all of that to make sure the calypso final, they have 10 minutes. And remember this, for every minute you go over the time allotted, each judge deducts 1 point.
2: Oh my. Mm-hmm.
0: You are 7 judges. So all of that, and I've been trying to get that word out there, because the Calypsonians thought that as soon as they walk off the stage, their performance is done.
2: Yeah,
0: but it's not. So it's very, it's in the rules, actually. It's in the rules.
2: But
0: a lot of times we don't read the rules.
2: Yeah, but why are they starting the clock? Not at the end. The end sounds good, but why are they starting the clock as soon as the MC says so and so and so?
0: Because
2: why can't they wait till your voice comes on, as in the singer?
0: The music is part of the song.
2: Mm.
0: Yeah, your performance starts. And if, for example, you have a skit before the band starts, your performance has started.
2: Yeah, for sure.
0: You know?
2: Wow.
0: Yeah, so like I said, it's a question of timing. For me, I would prescribe that we do a proper sound check with all the Calypsonians and soca artists at the venue the night before. You know, try out all your run through your whole presentation, your demonstration, and time everything to make sure. And I keep telling them, aim for 8.5 to 9 minutes, just to be on the safe side.
2: True.
0: You know? Yeah, but it's very important. But a good calypso, like I said, for me, I am big on lyrics. I love to listen. I'm not going to mention any names here before some of my other friends say I didn't call their names. But we have some writers here. Anytime they write, I thoroughly enjoy their kaiso. A winning kaiso, pay attention to the judging criteria. A successful calypso, however, is a different kettle of fish.
1: So when is your next event, Isai?
0: Sunday. No, sorry, Saturday. Calypso final.
1: Okay, wow.
0: And we are starting on time.
2: Okay.
0: I don't MC shows that start late.
2: What you do?
0: If the time to start is 8 o'clock, I am on the stage ready to go at 8 o'clock.
2: Or else?
0: That's something I have established. No, there's no or else in that. I start at 8. Yeah, and I make sure that I get there early enough to ensure that everything is as it's supposed to be to start at 8. We started at 4, the semifinals was scheduled to start at 4 o'clock. We started at 4 minutes to 4.
2: Very good.
0: Because we were all ready, and I said, listen, people are there, they're ready to go, the extra 4 minutes there. And let me tell you, people applauded, people enjoyed it. People, if we keep ensuring that our events start on time, people will get there early.
2: Yeah.
0: There's no sense in waiting for those who are not there at the expense of those who came on time. That's not right. That's unfair.
2: That's true.
0: You know. And the good news, Andre, is calypso and soca, the problem with the Queen results, everybody's talking about the tie and so on, there's nothing the judges could have done, because it's not in the rules about breaking a tie. However, calypso and soca, it's in the rules.
2: Yeah.
0: The person who scores the highest for calypso in lyrics is declared the monarch.
2: Mm.
0: For Power Soca, the person who whose performance on stage scores the highest is declared the winner in a tie result. And for the groovy, because the music is so very important, the person who scores the highest in music wins the groovy.
2: Very good.
0: Because there was a tie many years ago, and so they put that in the rules.
2: Yeah.
0: So it's there.
2: But also, when you have... We're wrapping it up. Also, when you have two queens or two kings, you really should not have a first runner-up.
0: Yeah.
2: That should have been skipped and then
0: third place.
2: Yeah.
0: Because what you do, you add the prize monies for first and second place and you divide it by two.
2: Mm-hmm.
0: Yeah.
2: Mm-hmm.
0: Yeah.
2: Yeah. Yeah.
1: Okay, Isai. It's been a real pleasure having you here today.
0: Yeah, man. Thank you very much, Reverend, for having me.
1: Yeah. I'm sure our listeners and viewers got to know you a lot better.
2: Mm-hmm.
1: Yeah, that's for sure.
2: By the way, Colombian says hi. Colombian says hi to
1: your brother.
0: Yeah.
2: We came on pretty early to say hi.
1: Yes.
2: And thank you to those who commented as well, but we don't have the time to read it.
0: Yeah.
2: I'll probably read on my shift, Andre.
1: Mm-hmm.
2: Mm-hmm.
0: Yeah. I was fearful that my marriage allergy would have kicked in. I have a marriage. Anytime there's any conversation about marriage, my voice tends to get
2: I wonder what happens to Andre.
0: No, because your discussion before had me a bit fearful.
1: Oh, yes.
0: Yeah, but thanks for having me and
1: anytime. And Isai, thank you, for being a fan of Reva, because I know you're always listening.
0: Yeah, I'm always.
1: And we really appreciate that. Yeah, thank you very much.
0: Yeah, man. Right.
2: Thank you.
0: Yeah, have a good one.
1: Yeah, you as well. Until next time.
0: Yes.
1: All right?
0: No problem.
1: Okay, all the best. Okay, folks, so this has been Mass Makers for today, Tuesday, the 7th of July. Join us again tomorrow morning, same time, 10 o'clock, for another Mass Makers. So thank you very much, Lady J.
2: Mm-hmm.
1: Lady J will be with
2: you
1: until... Okay, thank you very much, Lady J. Yeah, DBS, thank you very much.
0: So,
1: Lady J will be with you until 3 o'clock this afternoon on the Rev Up Center. Then from 3 until 6, going to be Zen the DJ, right? And then from 6 to 7, Doctor in the House with Dr. Leonard Suraj. That's what's happening on Rev Up Center Show for today. Thank you very much for listening, and thanks for viewing. Have yourself a great day. Bye-bye.

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5: I was accompanying family members down the road to drop off another family member. And it was an evening time around 6 p.m. It was dark. We heard some noise. We did not know in which direction the motorcycle, as a matter of fact, was coming from. The bike had no headlights or brakes, and it was coming down a hill. My aunt quickly told me to cross the road to go on the safer side. And in crossing the road, the motorcycle was coming from the top of the hill and picked me up from the bottom and threw me into the nearby drain. As a result of the accident, which affected my spinal cord, it prevented me from walking, running. It also restricts me from sitting for a long period. I have never experienced or even thought of how it feels to walk. When I dream, I dream that I am a paraplegic. I am on a wheelchair. I don't dream that I can walk or I am walking in the dream. Both of us play our part. Be mindful of vehicles on the road. Check your vehicle before venturing onto the road. Bear in mind that you are the one that go on the hospital bed, not the vehicle. And be aware of each other.

Club St. Lucia. Good morning. Good morning. It is Tuesday. That's right. And of course, those of you who are listening to us on Mass Makers, I will read some of these comments or well wishes that you had on later in the program. But good morning to you. Good morning to those of you listening to us on the World Wide Web. My name is Jan Lady J DuPal. That's right. And of course, I prefer to go by the name Lady J on air. Thank you very much. Yes, appreciate that. Now, let's see. Inspiration or motivation, whichever way you want to look at it. The wrong one will find you in peace and leave you in pieces. But the right one will find you in pieces and lead you to peace. The wrong one will find you in peace and leave you in pieces. But the right one will find you in pieces and lead you to peace. Amen to that. All right, my first song. Let's go with it. Let's go with my first song. Let's go with it. Let's go with it. I know you're going to like this one. It's all about your man get you vexed. And I don't like the remainder of it, but anyway, it's a really good rhythm. Check it out for yourself. I've dropped it a couple of times. If you're hearing it for the first time, I hope you enjoy it. There we go. Nelly Carter.

Boop in the face. Okay, got you. Boop in the face. What do you think about that one? Did you like that one? My next song will be Celebrate Me, because I think it's so important for all of us to celebrate. You know, you got to celebrate you. But before I do that, let's take in some information from Ultra Mart in Corinth of their grand reopening. And that's coming up this coming Saturday. Yes. So the wait is over. Corinth Ultra Mart is reopening this coming Saturday, July 11. And you're invited, yes, to celebrate with Ultra Mart Corinth. Join them for the grand opening featuring live music, delicious tastings, a meet and greet with Miss Ultra Mart. That's Chloe Griffith, contestant in the Queen of Grosley pageant. And also another chance to ring the bell for shopping vouchers. Ultramart can't wait to welcome you back. See you Saturday, July 11 at Ultramart Corinth.

Yeah, Roots of the Righteous. We're going to take a quick break. When we return, we'll take in some music from the South Calypso tent. Stick around with me.

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hear from Gumption, we'll hear from Manel, and we'll hear from Lucien, and she will be in the house this week. Yeah, she will be our guest on Mass Makers this week, for sure.

That's Manel. Yes, we're listening to some music from the South Calypso tent. Time to take a break. And also we've got guests in-house this morning from the Intercommercial. I'll tell you all about our guests after this quick break. Back in a moment. Let's look at the time. It's 8 minutes after 12 noon. So we'll take in this from Shan first, Lu Shan, Colorful, and then take

0: Rev Up St. Lucia, that's right. We've got guests in the house. I've got Garner Raymond, who will be representing BOSL in the Intercommercial Calypso competition that's taking place on Thursday, July 9th. Yeah, just, I would say, less than 2 days away. He's got to get ready, but he's in studio, and we're going to be speaking with him. Let me say, it's afternoon, that's right. Let me say good afternoon to Garner. Garner, I understand you're going to be going by this name. You don't have the stage name, right? So good afternoon to you, Garner.
1: Good afternoon.
0: Mm-hmm. So before we get into questions, I want our listeners to know a little bit about you, apart from you going to tell us some more. So in front of me, I've got Garner Raymond has been employed with BOSL, that's Bank of St. Lucia, for over 20 years. Very good. And has represented BOSL at the Intercommercial Calypso competition on previous occasions. Outside of his professional life, he is a recognized figure in the arts landscape of St. Lucia as a poet, singer, and songwriter of various genres. He has performed on stages to include Festival of Lights, Art and the City as a feature artist, Pure Jazz as a feature artist, Golden 2, I need to know what Golden 2 is, Sound of Castries Underground, and he is also a former member of the St. Lucia Writers Forum and a member of Soca, The Ultimate Tent. He can be found on Head Funk stages or other poetry and musical lounges that usually cater to a more intimate crowd as well as larger crowds such as National Soca, the quarterfinals, and tent events. Mm. Yes, so let me say once again, welcome to Rev Up St. Lucia. Is this your first time to Rev Up St. Lucia, Garner?
1: First time.
0: Well, welcome.
1: I've tuned into the programs over. I've tuned into the programs before, but it's my very first time.
0: Okay. So, yes. Well, thank you for being here. So you said you've been into this. Well, you've been working for BOSL for 20 years. So how long have you been participating in the Intercommercial for BOSL?
1: For BOSL.
0: Mm-hmm.
1: I think the very first time I represented was in 2008.
0: Mm-hmm. And how many times after?
1: 18.
0: I think it stopped for a while, right?
1: Yeah. The fifth time?
0: I
1: have represented on four occasions before.
0: Four occasions. And how well did you do?
1: I've placed twice.
0: Mm-hmm. Very good.
1: That's about it.
0: Mm-hmm. So the last time, when did you participate? Did you participate last year? Because
1: no, it's been a while. So I stopped at Intercommercial, and I moved to national levels. This is the first year I did Groovy Soca. That year I made it to quarterfinals.
0: Very good.
1: From next year, while I sang with Soca the Ultimate, I have not gone back into competition. I've not submitted anything for competition, and even after that, and then after that, I still took, I would say, another step back, where I have not produced any music, at least not for the carnival of festivities.
0: Mm-hmm.
1: So I've just been primarily focused on the poetry and the writing aspect of things.
0: Mm-hmm.
1: And where possible, I assist other individuals. And
0: very good.
1: Stop at that. I focus right now on banking for the most part, yes.
0: Mm-hmm. Serious about that. 20 years. 20 years straight?
1: Yes, 21 actually.
0: On to your 21st year?
1: I'm into my 22nd year.
0: Oh, this says 20 years.
1: Yes. So it's 20, okay, 20 years because the bank would recognize the full serving period. So, like, you'll get milestones.
0: Mm-hmm.
1: Yes, but the milestone was from last year. I came in May 2005, and so officially we've passed May 2025, which was 20 years last year. We already passed May 26, which is 21 years, so I'm heading into 22nd year.
0: Okay, so it's 21 actually.
1: Yes.
0: Yeah. Mm-hmm. I got you. All right, so tell us about the song that you will be singing and performing, of course, come Thursday, and how good of a chance do you have to place, I think, in the first three or the first four? I'm not sure what the numbers are.
1: So for the placement, I would leave that up to the judges. However, for the song, what I want to do is to deliver the song on its merit and on its strength. what I've done is to, what we've gotten recently in Calypso, I would say that we've gotten a lot of songs. We have had great songs,
0: mm-hmm.
1: but I think that we've lost value sometimes in the expression, because lots of persons focus okay. on the fact that they're preparing for a competition and other aspects are being considered, including the length of time. And so what I've considered is that Calypsonians really cut the value of the work to ensure that there is something at the end of the day, because you're going into competition. If it were not for competition, maybe the work would have had a little more in terms of the time. And so lots of persons have reduced their songs to 3 minutes, 4 minutes, and aside from the chorus,
0: mm-hmm.
1: in my opinion, we start losing some substance along the way. But for that, what I've done is I focused on bringing back some of the more, I'll say, be very deliberate in terms of the writing,
0: mm-hmm.
1: How I handle the writing in terms of even the critique of the writing, what it's okay. going in, the elements of what is going in,
0: mm-hmm.
1: to ensure that we're not losing value on that.
0: Okay.
1: In terms of what this morning I was saying to my team members, from where I am,
0: mm-hmm.
1: I can tell that even while Trinidad music is being given praise, we have St. Lucians, persons may not be aware, who are writing for a lot of Trinidadians, because in my opinion, they have lost so much. And before we get there, we as a people need to also take stock of that we don't go to a lot of what we call vibe, where you feel it quick,
0: mm-hmm.
1: but then when you look at the substance of it, that
0: there is nothing. Mm-hmm.
1: So I wanted to really, if nothing else, to have a song that at least has some of that and speaks mm-hmm. to what is happening. And so the song is titled "Blood on Our Hands."
0: Okay.
1: The concept is to basically speak to the crime and violence in the country. While
0: mm-hmm.
1: initially was to focus primarily on young men, but we're now bringing in the collective of the society with the conscience of who is really responsible for our young men, who is really responsible for our future, our generation. And so that is the focus of the song. Well, it goes to ask, in the verses, it speaks about crime. It highlights why. Even towards the end, it speaks about the neglect. So you would see me as a young man, something is happening with me, but the fact that whether you speak or not
0: mm-hmm.
1: can make a difference in my life, can make a difference in the future. And it has been my personal experience where someone has spoken to me and said, "Hey, do not engage in that." And you, it's strange that this person may not have a relationship with you, or it may not be related to you. However, the impact of what is said is sufficient to change the trajectory of your life.
0: Yeah.
1: So when we look at it as a collective or as a society, while we have lost the sense of community, there is still a responsibility. Again, the second verse tries to focus on young men more so. And so if we look at the story of Cain and Abel, where there is some validation, it's like both persons gave in their sacrifice, both looking to get some recognition. And so for now, I want to draw the parallel, like they're looking to get some sort of validation,
0: mm-hmm.
1: and because that was not received, then you get the killing, the blood, and all of that rolling from that. And even now we have the same thing where we ignore our society, we ignore our young people, we ignore and almost say these young people nowadays, and they're growing on their own, but that level of responsibility where we have neglected the responsibility of all the crime, we as a nation should see it as a responsibility on us, and even the fact that it has happened, there's some level of blame on us. And so the song is seeking to bring that.
0: And you wrote the song?
1: Yes.
0: And I see it's very long.
1: Yes.
0: What is the minimum time for the intercommercial Calypso competition?
1: Intercommercial, you have 10 mm-hmm. minutes for presentation. And if you look, and that's what a comment that I've gotten, and a mm-hmm. lot of persons, and that is why I say we're losing a lot, because
0: mm-hmm.
1: now we have a lot of Calypsos that are shorter, and I said that, to
0: mm-hmm.
1: 3 minutes, 4 minutes.
0: Yeah.
1: But if you go back to rock, true
0: Calypso, in the past, yeah, it would be five plus.
1: Five mm-hmm. plus minutes. Mm-hmm. Even in Trinidad, I think
0: mm-hmm.
1: St. Lucia.
0: Six, seven minutes. Yeah,
1: and,
0: you're right.
1: And it's to maintain the substance. And while this one may be just a little...
0: To get the main story out.
1: Invaders 1994 Have to Be King Tonight is 9 minutes, 35 seconds with no presentation. He was his presentation. And that's one song, 9 minutes, 35 seconds.
0: Mm-hmm.
1: I think Minel had one a few years ago. 8 minutes, some seconds.
0: Mm-hmm.
1: And so to have a songs that are a little longer are not odd.
0: Mm-hmm.
1: It's not. It's just that for purpose of competition,
0: right,
1: most persons try to stick within a shorter time frame to allow them the presentation and to also allow the song to be judged on the night. While we do understand that we're going in for competition night, the fact is the arrangement has stretched the song, but the arrangement is what we're trying to work with to give the song its strength.
0: So do you try your best to give a lot more lyrics for the entire presentation than to give instrumental chorus?
1: Well, we have a mix, because it's not a case where you just flood in people with lyrics.
0: Right.
1: Since we'll understand that. Because that's a part of the criteria. Are you just putting in lyrics in there just to kind of, I'm going to explain,
0: fill in the space.
1: But that's not the case.
0: Mm-hmm.
1: It's a song based on what we've heard. Oh, while I'm on there, I want to say thanks to TC Brown, who helped with the arrangement.
0: Very good.
1: Just like you're asking, I had my little doubts around it, and it's like, no, listen to the song properly. The song is good.
0: Who you told that to?
1: No, it was TC who said that to me.
0: Oh.
1: He said, listen to the song properly. The song is good. There's nothing that's missing, and it's not like you're fooling it with words. And so that happens even as a writer, where sometimes you hear one song, and you're like, you kind of have questions about it. And so for me, that was it, when I'm still questioning whether persons would receive it. But then there's a point where you must also be confident in what it is that you're releasing.
0: Right.
1: And so because of what it is that we're singing about, the song is about and how it seeks to do it. I think I'm satisfied with the delivery, and I believe it's one that can stand on the stage at the end of the night when the show is done, to say, okay, that the song has delivered on the level that it's deserving of a placement. I'm saying, providing that the song is delivered, yes, it is deserving of a placement from what I've heard.
0: Okay, so I'm going to introduce, well, you introduce the song and I'm going to play the song, but you know, we are going to just play about a minute or so. You can always continue so we hear you acoustic.
1: And there's a, while it's like that, you'll notice that the verse is broken even from a writing perspective, where there's a deliberate break in the verse to kind of get rid of the monotony. Well, there's no monotony, but...
0: I was about to tell you, hope not.
1: Yes, just to ensure. And all that is from a technical perspective, when you're able to put it down like that, to ensure that at the end of the day, the song is received.
0: Okay.
1: Yes.
0: So introduce the song for us.
1: Okay, to everyone tuned in to Rev Up St. Lucia 95.5 FM. 95.9 FM, the Alpha of Radio. 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
0: Intercommercial
1: 2026, Blood on Our Hands.
0: Yes, let's hear that song.

0: hands.
1: All right. Sounded good to me. I wish you all the best come Thursday. Are you going to have a presentation as well, or are you just going to sing?
0: It will have a presentation because it's necessary, as opposed to the others. The amount of time that we will use for the presentation, we won't have that, because I think it's necessary to really deliver the song. And one thing, if persons really listen, the style is somewhat different. It's not that you've never heard it before. I'm sure if you look back, you'd have heard Calypso. And more so, if we look at persons like, I think, Kurt Allen, who had Day Too Bright and some of those songs, which are as long, you would have some of the bricks and the various structures. And so that's one of the things I could get to appreciate about this one. And I think generally the reception has been fine, aside from the very comment of the length, which, because again, persons are becoming detached from the those, but then the ability to carry it, because I'm sure you passed through one and you were just there, it did not seem as long when you're listening to it. And so I think that is what we have to do on the day, is the ability to interpret the song and really carry it across so that the persons listening understand what the song is about.
1: Well, apart from interpreting it, you've got to make sure you keep us engaged. You grip us and you keep us engaged so that we can listen and we're not talking to the person next to us, you know, and that sort of thing. Because I was there last year and there were one or two that I was, oh, I really came for that. I need to go home. You know, and you don't want that. You know what I mean? And the thing is, you come to support. Sometimes you come to support everyone. Some people come to support one or two people. And it so happens that the difference between one, two, and three persons that you came to support are very far apart. So you really can't leave because you need to support them. So I agree. If you're going to sing this any song and you have an audience, you need to make sure, that they are, that your song is engaging and that you are delivering. That's important. You're delivering. But this one has a little groovy kind of beat to it.
0: It has a swing. I would say it's groovy. It has a swing. Why? Because in a sense, you're calling the community together. You're not blaming them, but there's this collective responsibility that is necessary. And so, whereas it speaks of, and you will notice that it's almost contrasting, while you speak of crime, you have kind of like an upswing, because we're just really asking, who is responsible? If we do that, who is responsible? So you're now bringing them together, and so you don't want the... So the music... How do I say it? So it's not... If you listen to it, it's not happy. It's not a happy song, but it just has this groove that you'd have to swing on, and you have to listen to it properly. Now, this is... If it's sung properly, you would hear every aspect of it. This is where I'm saying the groove. So you'll hear, this is the first recording demo. While you
1: what do you mean by if it's sung properly? You sing you're going to sing it.
0: When I say if it's sung properly, it's
1: when you bring it.
0: Then, we're then listening to the first recording or demo. And this is
1: We're looking for the night.
0: We're looking for the night.
1: Yeah.
0: Which is
1: so you're going to make sure you bring it.
0: You bring it.
1: Yes. Yeah, that's the important thing. Gotta make sure you bring it, no distractions, you know. Make sure you don't have a cold or something like that.
0: You need to sing. It's one of those songs that is sung. It's not one of those songs that you call out the lines and let it sit. No. You need to sing it in order to deliver it. Yes.
1: Okay. Well, Ghana, we thank you so much for being here and we wish you all the best come Thursday. What number are you going in as?
0: I'm going in at number 16.
1: Oh, okay.
0: A little closer to the end.
1: Ika says she's opening. She's number one. They were here last week, Friday. She's number one. And I think Porsche, Royalty P, I think is at number 14, something like that.
0: Okay.
1: She's about 14. I remember, if I can correctly recall.
0: Because I think selection was last week.
1: Yeah.
0: Yes, and so I have an idea where each person is. While I've not met all the participants, it's not new for me, having done it. And so this is my fifth time representing.
1: Right.
0: I've placed twice, as I indicated. On every occasion, I've written my own songs.
1: Very good.
0: And this is the first time I'm risking with a longer song.
1: Okay.
0: And that is, it's twofold. It's almost...
1: Well, longer meaning that you are still in your timing.
0: I'm still within the timing, but in terms of the length of the song itself. And that is coming from the same thing. A few weeks ago, some of the writers we had met, and there was the conversation about what is happening with the culture, where we're losing our voice, where we're losing our expressions, where we're losing almost our identity. And sometimes we lose it to the organizers of the events, because their job is to organize and put on the events. But the artists who are the practitioners, you don't sometimes get their voice added to some of the conversations. And if we listen to Calypso, you hear a lot of persons are going at the judges in terms of asking, hey, do they really understand, and that sort of thing. I think it's not something where we should deal with on one side, but also consider, okay, who is involved in the art form? But I heard a well-established writer asking another one right there at an interview, how about that? And then here you're hearing, yes, it is good, but then when you ask, but why would the judges not pick it up? You kind of get the sense of, okay, what else are we losing? And so while the song is going out there, it's really, I'm taking it not just from someone going on stage, but also to represent the voice of persons who write at the same time, to say that we still have an input, we still have. If you look at the technical aspect of it as a written piece, then you would probably not be able to pick up two things and say, hey, here are two gaps in there. But then when you look at it in terms of sound, that's something else. But do you have, you judge what's written, you judge what is being sung, you judge the presentation, everything. And so even for that, I'm saying, hey, why not go in and make representation, just represent and let it be.
1: So what you're basically saying, Ghana, is that you have really looked and thoroughly combed through your criteria and ready for Thursday.
0: Ready for Thursday, but combed through the criteria and also understanding where we are. As when you see the persons who are involved in the art form, where are we as the country? And like if I go back to what I said earlier, where while Trinidad remains one of the top, we still have persons who are writing for those Trinidadians in terms of the ability to continue and maintain a high value on that. If you look at a Sparrow Shadow compared to what you hear now, Trinidad is not the same place that it used to be. And so I'm thinking for us in St. Lucia, we don't necessarily have to lose that. I mean, we're coming from a country, we have a Nobel laureate, we have a lot of
1: two Nobel laureates,
0: one for literature. And even aside from that, I think we have persons like Travis Wicks, Vladimir Lucien, we have Kendall Hippolyte, Robert Lee, McDonald Dixon. We have so many established writers that before we lose persons from that generation, we could use them to really add value on our art form and our arts in St. Lucia.
1: Well said. Well, again, I wish you all the best come Thursday. And BOSL, of course, is all behind you. And I imagine they will have their flock of people to support you, Ghana.
0: Yes, for sure.
1: Yeah. So all the best again, and wish you all the best.
0: Yeah. Thank you very much.
1: All righty.
2: 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Listen up.
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0: future. The wait is over. The grand finale of Lucian Carnival is here. 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
5: All right. We have 1 minute to get to the hit of today. And we're going to do that right now. Yes, I think, we're going to do that right now. She's trying to come in, but we're going to do this right now. Let's see. Today's hit of the day is a bold anthem that changed the conversation in music back in 1999. TLC's No Scrubs, the Grammy-winning trio, delivered a track that was confident, fearless, and instantly relatable. Yeah, the song became a global smash, topping charts in several countries and earning TLC another Grammy Award. The song was written by powerhouse songwriter Candy Burris, No Scrubs. And the song became part of pop culture history and even introduced the world to a new slang word, scrub. With its futuristic video, smooth harmonies, and unforgettable hook, the song remains one of the greatest female empowerment tracks ever recorded. Over 25 years later, everybody still sings along word for word. So here we go. On Rev Up Hit of the Day, TLC with No Scrubs. Legendary vibes never expire. Let's take in No Scrubs, TLC, our hit for today.

TLC. No Scrubs. Yeah, that was our hit for today. Uh-huh. Don't forget, we've got Rev Up St. Lucia News at 1 o'clock with Andre Paul, and the latest weather report will follow the news, and the latest weather report will be presented by yours truly, and that's all coming your way at 1 o'clock, kicking off at 1 o'clock. Back in a moment, we're going to take a short break. 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
2: Yeah, 7 minutes before 1 o'clock. We've got 7 minutes before we get to the news. Let's take in some music for our, especially for our country lovers. Yes, country music lovers. Alan Jackson, Living on Love. Check this one out.

let's take in one more. Let's take in one more. We're getting pretty close to the news. We have 3 minutes. Shania Twain, Any Man of Mine.

0: Yep. Time for us to take that break. It's 1 o'clock in St. Lucia and the rest of the Eastern Caribbean. 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
1: It's delicious.
2: From the Gablewoods Mall in Castries, St. Lucia, this is the Rev Up St. Lucia News. CARICOM has been urged to focus on implementing solutions that produce tangible benefits for Caribbean people. A former British minister says the territories that Britain colonized ought to pay reparations to London. And the United Nations says that more than 300 children have been killed or injured in the last 6 months in the war in Sudan. I'm Andre Paul. We start with news from St. Lucia. The 51st regular meeting of the Conference of Heads of Government of the Caribbean Community, CARICOM, officially opened on Sunday, July 5th, at Sandals Grand in Grosley, with St. Lucia's Prime Minister Philip J.P. assuming the chairmanship of the regional bloc for the next 6 months. As regional leaders gathered to chart the community's future, the ceremony's feature speaker, youth advocate and law student, Riam Augustine Joseph, delivered a passionate address urging CARICOM to move beyond declarations and focus on implementing solutions that produce tangible benefits for Caribbean people. Augustine Joseph said the region faces mounting global pressures from shifting geopolitical dynamics to migration, conflict, and climate change, making stronger regional integration more critical than ever. Augustine Joseph also pointed to global immigration policies and international conflicts that continue to affect Caribbean societies. He reminded leaders that the region must rely on its own strength.
3: But in this changing world, we see a biting bluntness, where superpowers attempt to reassert colonial hierarchies with the lingos of first and only and other terminologies, and where the middle powers at times turn a blind eye and accommodate only in circumstances where their sovereignty are not hampered. And whether it be the anti-immigration policies sending our godfathers and grandparents back to this region, or wars in the East, or climate change where, believe you me, it is the only source where you get more than you put in. But Professor Justin Robinson of the UWI said it better than I ever could. And he said that no one is coming to save us. And it means, therefore, we must believe in our capacity to save ourselves. And regional public servants, I'm not preaching declinism. I'm not preaching despair. In fact, I deeply associate myself with the Gramscian notion of the optimism of the will despite the pessimism of the intellect. And therefore, what it means is that CARICOM can no longer have the luxury of time. We do not have the moment. We do not have the privilege to ensure to be cynical. And nor do we have the resources to put our hands up in despair. And therefore, CARICOM is no longer optional. It is no longer idealistic. It is therefore existential. And if ever there was a time to integrate, it is now.
2: The youth leader also described St. Lucia as an appropriate venue for discussions on regional renewal, pointing to St. Lucia's historical contribution to Caribbean integration.
3: But the good news, heads, is that if ever there was a place for renewal, it has to be St. Lucia. Not only because the Peters and the Sulphur Springs have given and made people whole again, but because this country is inextricably bounded with the Caribbean Integration Project. And whether it be Arthur Lewis, who is a child of integration, whether it be from labor in the West Indies to his fight for federation, to ensuring that relating regional institutions, or whether it be Sir Derek, who told us all the time that the Caribbean need not be a subject of somebody else's story. And at last he wrote, islands are not being written about, but they are writing themselves. But he warned us in Star Apple Kingdom of the cutting up of the Caribbean on a fateful Tuesday. And so, Secretary General, Chairman, heads of government, as you deliberate over the next few days, I ask you to give serious consideration to some nagging issues within this region.
2: Turning to CARICOM's internal challenges, Augustine Joseph argued that the community's greatest weakness is not a shortage of ideas, but a failure to implement decisions. Instead, the youth advocate and law student challenged leaders to identify the reasons implementation continues to fall short. Augustine Joseph also called for renewed attention to the CARICOM Charter of Civil Society and improved incentives for returning Caribbean nationals.
3: We must overcome the implementation deficit disorder, which has caused a litany of community decisions to never be transformed within our local institutions. The Achilles heel of this integration movement is not a deficit of ideas. There is not a single issue within this region that this integration movement has not pronounced upon. The problem, however, is that the issue affecting this region is that we, one, have not been able to ask a difficult question of why implementation fails. Is it political will? Is it technical capacity? Is it a lack of political stakeholder buy-in? And therefore, I ask you to not overly promise the most ambitious plans after the next few days, but focus on a few transformational low-hanging fruits that for decades have hamburged this institution. Secondly, we must realize the full freedom of movement within this region. To do that, we must fix the regional transport system. We must remove the duplicity of the processes and the qualifications in our skill certificates. We must ensure uniformity and harmony. We must bring new qualification schemes in line with our changing education, vocational training. We must look at the Charter of Civil Society properly and assess its justiciability. And we must create a new incentives regime for the returning Caribbean nationals to be able to integrate fully within this region.
2: That was youth advocate and law student Rahim Augustine Joseph. The Ministry of Education is considering ways to strengthen life skills education in St. Lucia schools as officials examine whether students should graduate with more than academic qualifications. Discussions are ongoing.

0: Science and Social Studies. Education Minister Kenton Casimir said the issue of preparing students for the realities of everyday life has been a key topic of discussion within the education sector. The Education Minister reflected on the role that similar programs played in the education system in the past, noting that subjects such as religious knowledge and ethics encourage students to think critically about their choices and personal development.
1: We've been having a lot of discussion about ethics at school. Do you remember when you were at school, you had religious knowledge, you had ethics, you had some of those programs that really, you know, had you thinking, being more introspective as an individual and your life choices. We've been discussing those. The conversation at CAMDU has been whether or not we present a particular curriculum for that, or we enthuse it across the border, because ethics is pretty much in every subject. You can teach mathematics, chemistry, home economics, English, but we have been having those discussions. We have been implementing a lot of them as well.
0: However, Casimir acknowledged that measuring the impact of such programs remains a key challenge. He said systems must be developed to determine whether these initiatives are achieving the desired outcomes. The minister said he believes that some elements of character development and life preparation that were previously emphasized in schools have declined over time.
1: It'll take a little while before I, as a minister, can identify those key indicators that have said that the programs are actually working. But I am, and I did come in with the mentality that a lot of what I learned when I was at secondary school not too long ago, I have gray hairs now, but not too long ago, we've slightly moved away from it. And so the programming for all of these, you know, softer measures has to be measurable. And so the monitoring evaluation is something that we are looking at very closely.
0: St. Lucia's Education Minister, Kenson Casimir. Venezuela commemorated the 215th anniversary of its independence on Sunday with a ceremony in St. Lucia that paid tribute to the victims of the devastating June 24th earthquakes, while highlighting the resilience of the Venezuelan people and the international support received in the aftermath of the disaster. The event held at Bido Park in Castries brought together ambassadors, government officials, members of the diplomatic corps, and invited guests in a show of solidarity as Venezuela continues its recovery from one of the country's deadliest natural disasters in recent history. Venezuelan Ambassador Leif Escalona, speaking to the press on July 5th, said the earthquakes had prompted an outpouring of support from governments, institutions, and individuals across the globe.
2: We receive a lot of solidarity messages, a lot of support from different countries around the world, and different institutions, different people. And in our case in St. Lucia, we had the opportunity to commemorate this date with the diplomatic corps present in St. Lucia, the ambassador of Brazil. He came with us, and also the charge affairs of Mexico.
0: Ambassador Escalona noted that the St. Lucia commemoration was held on Sunday, July 5th, and attended by several members of the diplomatic community, including representatives from Brazil and Mexico.
2: Four in St. Lucia, four of them wonderful musicians. They started with our national anthem, and we continue with the act, with the presence of the ambassador Peter Lancico, the ambassador from St. Lucia to Venezuela, and different personalities like representative of the Minister of Education, diplomatic corps, as I said, and a lot of friends from St. Lucia.
0: Reflecting on Venezuela's recovery efforts, the ambassador expressed confidence that Venezuela would rebuild through national determination and international solidarity.
2: With the efforts of those at home, the firm leadership of our institutions, of our government, the government of Venezuela, and the valuable solidarity of brotherly peoples and governments around the world, we will lift every stone, heal every wound, and hang the memory of those who are no longer with us.
0: That was Venezuelan Ambassador Leif Escalona. In Cuba, the state electricity company said on Monday that the impoverished island suffered its third nationwide power outage since the start of this year. Cuba was already struggling to keep the lights on before U.S. President Donald Trump in January imposed an oil blockade, which has depleted the already dwindling supply of fuel for Cuba's power plants. There's been a total disconnection from the national electricity generation system, the UNE Power Utility wrote on X, adding that it was investigating the causes. The black account is the eighth on

0: the island of 9.6 million people since late 2024. It comes as the state imposes increasingly draconian power cuts across Cuba, over 24 hours at a stretch in parts of Havana and over 70 hours in some rural areas in an increasingly desperate attempt to conserve fuel. Power outages have been a feature of life for years in Cuba, where the electricity generation system, composed mainly of aging Soviet-era plants, is in shambles. Since January, the United States has only allowed one oil tanker from Russia to dock in Cuba. The blockade, coupled with a flurry of sanctions on the Cuban state and foreign companies that do business with Cuba, have tipped the country closer to the brink of collapse. A former British minister says the territories that Britain colonized ought to pay reparations to London for the investment, effort, and contribution that she claims the former slave empire made in building them. Former Home Secretary Suella Braverman, who is of Indian descent with parents who immigrated from Kenya and Mauritius, made a post on X saying, quote, "Of course, slavery was abhorrent, but to expect the British people of the 21st century to pay for actions that took place in the 18th century has no basis in law," end of quote. Braverman made the comments in response to another UK Member of Parliament, Bel Ali, who had reposted an article from The Guardian noting that Jamaica would be taking the case for reparations directly to King Charles later this year by lodging a formal petition. If the government is seriously thinking about this, then former colonies should pay the British back for the considerable investment, effort and contribution that this country made, which laid the foundations for many flourishing democracies today, Braverman said. The comments come as multiple former colonies across the Commonwealth demand reparations for hundreds of years of unpaid labor carried out during chattel slavery perpetuated by the British Empire. The United Nations on Monday said that more than 300 children have been killed or injured in the last 6 months in the war in Sudan, mostly from drone strikes. The Sudanese military and the paramilitary Rapid Support Forces, RSF, have been fighting each other since April 2023. The war is now concentrated in the Darfur and Blue Nile states, with drone warfare causing 60% of the casualties, according to UNICEF. Drone strikes and shelling have targeted civilian infrastructure, including schools, markets, fuel and water stations, putting over 500,000 people at risk. Children are being caught in a relentless cycle of violence, displacement and deprivation, said Sheldon Yett, UNICEF representative for Sudan. The United Nations, the United States, the United Kingdom and others have all expressed alarm about potential atrocities as the RSF and the military fight for control of the strategic city of El Obeid. In Geneva on Monday, the United Nations-backed Human Rights Council approved a measure brought by five European countries condemning the escalating violence by the RSF and its allies in and around El Obeid. The conflict has killed at least 59,000 people, displaced some 13 million and pushed many parts of Sudan into famine. More than 30 million people are in need of humanitarian assistance. The United Nations called for the warring parties to protect civilians and civilian infrastructure, allow and facilitate safe, rapid and unimpeded humanitarian access, and take all possible measures to protect children from harm. Finally, in the United States, police in Florida said that a two-year-old child has died after being left in a hot car while in the care of a babysitter. Officers found the victim when they responded to a home around 1:35 p.m. on Sunday. The heat index, what the temperature feels like with humidity, soared to 101 degrees on Sunday. The two-year-old was taken to a hospital and was later declared dead, authorities in Florida said. It's not clear how long the child was in the hot car. Florida police said the investigation is ongoing. This is heartbreaking, and our thoughts are with the child's family and everyone affected by this tragedy, the police department said in a statement. It added, quote, "We also want to use this moment to remind every parent, guardian, and caregiver in our community, always check the back seat before locking your vehicle and walking away," end of quote. This is at least the 10th child to die in a hot car in the United States this year, according to national nonprofit kidsandcars.org. Last year, at least 37 children died in hot cars across the United States. Up next, the latest weather report.
1: Thank you, Andre. The present weather at Uyunoro Airport is cloudy with showers nearby. The present weather at GFL Charles Airport is cloudy with light haze. The present temperature at Uyunoro Airport is 31 degrees Celsius or 88 degrees Fahrenheit. Last night's minimum temperature at Uyunoro Airport was 27 degrees Celsius or 81 degrees Fahrenheit. Relative humidity at Uyunoro Airport is 71%. The wind at Uyunoro Airport is blowing from the east at 24 miles per hour, 39 kilometers per hour. Rainfall in the 24-hour period that ended at 8 a.m. today at Uyunoro Airport, 0.6 millimeters, and at GFL Charles Airport, 0.6 millimeters as well. The total rainfall for the month of July thus far at Uyunoro Airport, 7.2 millimeters. At GFL Charles Airport, 47.7 millimeters. The sun will set today at 6.36 p.m. 6.36 p.m. and the sun will rise tomorrow at 5.41 a.m. The forecast for St. Lucia, that's valid for the next 24 hours, winds will be blowing from the east near 23 miles per hour, 37 kilometers per hour. The weather, partly cloudy, becoming cloudy at times with light to moderate showers and a chance of isolated thunderstorms. Marine forecast for season at 25 mile or 40 kilometer radius from St. Lucia. Tides for Castries Harbour, low at 2.23 p.m., high at 9.04 p.m. Tides for Viewfort Bay, low at 3.50 p.m., high at 10.11 p.m. The seas, moderate to locally rough, with waves and northeasterly to easterly swells, 5 to 7 feet or 1.5 to 2.1 meters. Small craft operators and sea bathers, you are advised to exercise caution due to brisk winds and locally rough seas. The forecast for the Lesser Antilles, partly cloudy to cloudy skies with scattered showers and isolated thunderstorms over the southern windward islands and areas further south. Elsewhere, fair to partly cloudy with a few showers. And the tropical weather outlook. The Atlantic high pressure system will continue to generate moderate to brisk easterly winds and locally rough seas across the region during the next few days. A tropical wave is expected to cause cloudiness, showers and isolated thunderstorms over the southern part of the Lesser Antilles during the next 24 hours. Two other tropical waves located over the central and far eastern tropical Atlantic are moving westward near 23 miles per hour or 37 kilometers per hour and 21 miles per hour or 33 kilometers per hour respectively. Tropical cyclone formation is not expected over the tropical Atlantic during the next 7 days. And here's a repeat of the tropical weather outlook. The Atlantic high pressure system will continue to generate moderate to brisk easterly winds and locally rough seas across the region during the next few days. A tropical wave is expected to cause cloudiness, showers and isolated thunderstorms over the southern part of the Lesser Antilles during the next 24 hours. Two other tropical waves located over the central and far eastern tropical Atlantic are moving westward near 23 miles per hour or 37 kilometers per hour and 21 miles per hour or 33 kilometers per hour respectively. Tropical cyclone formation is not expected over the tropical Atlantic during the next 7 days. And here's a look back at the weather for St. Lucia.

0: partly cloudy, becoming cloudy at times with light to moderate showers and a chance of isolated thunderstorms. Once again, the weather for St. Lucia, partly cloudy, becoming cloudy at times with light to moderate showers and a chance of isolated thunderstorms. And that's it for the latest weather report.
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0: That's right. Rev Up St. Lucia, the alpha of radio. Yes, and it's 26 minutes after 1 o'clock. Yes, at 1:30, of course, we have your energy booster. 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
8: It was a Friday night and I was going to collect some people, early Saturday morning. And one girl alone in the bus, so I decided, well, I'm going to stop her, give her a ride. Two guys I was racing, and it was an overtaking that was taking place. One overtook the other, and one lost control of the vehicle. In a twinkle of an eye, I took off my eyes off the main road and went into the mirror to watch the car that was spinning. And in seconds, I just had a large impact.
9: This is the end result of what could have been a fatal accident.
8: People say I would never walk again. But praise God, I'm still alive. It broke both of my legs. I stayed down for about 2 years. I used to be a drinker. I stopped drinking. It's just a little distraction. Cause a vehicle to hit me head on. Be careful. Never be in a hurry. Drive for yourself and drive for others. For your safety, you must keep your eyes on that road. Because there's a lot of crazy things going on that road.

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1: I tell you, I'm hot already.
3: I'm hot already. All right. It's 1:30 in St. Lucia and the rest of the Eastern Caribbean. Yes. And I'm back after the news. That's right. And the weather. So our 1:30 energy booster. Success isn't always about speed. It's about consistency. One step, one task, one victory at a time. Keep pushing, St. Lucia. Your breakthrough could be today. Let me give that again. Success isn't always about speed. It's about consistency. One step, one task, one victory at a time. Keep pushing. Keep pushing, listeners. Yeah, keep pushing, St. Lucia. Your breakthrough could be today. We never know. So we've got to keep pushing, for sure.

Now let's see what's happening for the remainder of Rev Up Center. Coming up at 15 minutes before 2 o'clock, we've got Health Corner, right? Rev Up Health Corner. And also at 2:35, lots of music in between, of course. At 2:35, the usual Rev Up Entertainment News. That's at 2:35. I say goodbye at 3. And Zen, the DJ, will take you through from 3 until 6 today. And also, Andre will be back with Doctor in the House from 6 to 7 today. So stay tuned. All of us are live until 7 today.

FM. So we're going to switch to some reggae here, and this is from Shaggy, In the Summertime. Music to sing along to. Let's go, let's go. Easy Skanking. You remember that?

The Alpha of Radio. Every time it's time to get into Rev Up Entertainment News. Or should I say, I'm rushing it, right? No, it's not Rev Up Entertainment News right now. It's Rev Up Health Corner. Yes, I'm rushing the time. Mm-hmm. It's Health Corner right now. Yes, that's what it is. Let's get it going. Got the right music. Mm-hmm. Rev Up Entertainment News is at 2:35, so let's get into the Health Corner. I guess I was looking at some entertainment news and forgot that I had to switch the thoughts. All right, anyways, today on Rev Up Health Corner, we're going to be talking the prostate. Yes. Mm-hmm. The men, we're saying good afternoon to you this afternoon. Yes, today. Hello to all the males listening to Rev Up St. Lucia today at this time. Yes, on the Health Corner, men's prostate health. Mm-hmm. Good afternoon, listeners. This is your Rev Up Health Corner, where I'll be talking, it's a feature, yes, about the health issues that matter. So today, we're focusing on something many men avoid discussing, the prostate. Uh-huh. Silence can be deadly because prostate cancer is one of the most common cancers affecting men worldwide. So here we go. The prostate is a small gland about the size of a walnut, located just below the bladder. It helps produce the fluid that carries sperm. As men age, the prostate often enlarges. While an enlarged prostate isn't always cancer, any changes should be checked by a healthcare professional. Now, let's check some facts. Worldwide, more than 1.4 million men are diagnosed with prostate cancer every year, making it more of the most frequently diagnosed cancers in men. Experts also warn that global prostate cancer cases could nearly double by 2040 because of aging populations. Now, the Caribbean carries one of the highest burdens of prostate cancer in the world. Men of African ancestry are at a greater risk of developing aggressive forms of the disease. And sadly, many are diagnosed too late because they delay getting tested. Now, here in St. Lucia, prostate cancer remains one of the leading causes of death among men. According to the World Health Organization data, it is among the top causes of male deaths on the island, reminding us that this is not just a global issue. It's a local one affecting our fathers, brothers, sons, and friends. So, what are the warning signs? Difficulty starting or stopping urination. A weak urine stream. Frequent trips to the bathroom. Especially at night, blood in the urine or semen, pain in the hips or lower back, and unexplained weight loss. But here is the important part. Early prostate cancer often has no symptoms at all. That's why regular screening is so important. Men age 50 and over should speak with their doctor about prostate screening. If you have a father, brother, or son who had prostate cancer or you're of African descent, the conversation should begin even earlier, around age 40 to 45. Living a healthy lifestyle can also help. Stay physically active. Maintain a healthy weight. Eat more fruits and vegetables.
reduce processed meats and excessive alcohol, and don't smoke. Now, while these habits cannot guarantee prevention, they support better overall health and may reduce your risk. Now, gentlemen, our male listeners right now, this is for you. Strength isn't ignoring your health. Real strength is making the appointment, getting screened, and protecting your future. If you love your family, give them the gift of your presence. Early detection saves lives. And many men treated early go on to live long, healthy lives.

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I'm Lady J, reminding you that your health is your greatest investment. Take care of your prostate, because every life is worth protecting. Stay healthy, stay informed, and keep it locked right here on Rev Up St. Lucia.

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2: We've got some information here from Ultramart Corinth, their grand reopening. 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
5: 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We have a special request for Humble Official song, Summertime. Let's hear it. Yes.
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0: 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Yes. And of course, if you want to get in touch with Humble Official, you can check him out on social media at Humble Official, or you can email globalmusic758@gmail.com.
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0: This one's live. Nerdy. Soca all our week.

we do it for St. Lucia. So right about now, I'm opening the floor for all the great artists that are about to come through. Make some noise for all the artists right now. And put your hand like this. And put your hand like this. From your love, St. Lucia artists.

Show me on like this. Show me on like this. Show me on like this. For some lotion artists, I say, show me on like this. And we go follow what I'm doing, right? Just follow me.

0: minutes after 2 o'clock, we're going to take a short commercial break. And when we return, we will get closer to Rev Up Entertainment News. 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

afternoon, good afternoon. A good afternoon to each and every one of you. It is time for Rev Up Entertainment News for today, Tuesday, July 7th. As we say, lights, camera, action. It's time for Rev Up Entertainment News, where we bring you the hottest celebrity headlines, music updates, movie buzz, and the stories everybody's talking about across the USA, Jamaica, Trinidad, and Tobago, and right here in St. Lucia. Time to dive in. And US of A, Taylor Swift and Travis Klitsch still dominate the headlines. The biggest celebrity conversation in the United States continues to revolve around Taylor Swift. And yes, social media is buzzing over reports from their star-studded wedding, from the celebrity guest list to who didn't attend, and even the late-night pizza served to guests. Huh? Fans are still debating why a few big-name celebrities skipped the celebration, making it one of the hottest celebrity discussions online today. Take a trip to Jamaica. Vybz Kartel celebrates another major milestone. The biggest celebrity conversation, yes. Dancehall icon Vybz Kartel continues his incredible comeback. His hit song, Fever, has officially earned gold certification in the United Kingdom, proving that the world boss remains one of dancehall's biggest global stars. Fans are already speculating what his next international move will be, with excitement building around new music and major performances. In Trinidad and Tobago, carnival music season heating up, and we're so many months away. So many months away before carnival. But the soca fans are already talking. Producers and artists are quietly preparing new music collaborations and performances, while fans are debating who could deliver the biggest anthem for the next season. Online gossip suggests several surprise collaborations are in the works, although no official announcements have been made just yet. That's one to watch. Now, right here in St. Lucia, Carnival Queen Tai still has everyone talking. The entertainment world in St. Lucia is still buzzing after the historic Carnival Queen pageant ended with a tie. Organizers have since confirmed that the rules will be reviewed to help prevent similar situations in future competitions. So next year, the rules will be ready. Social media remains divided, with pageant lovers debating whether there should ever be two queens sharing one title. And the movie Odyssey. Early reviews are turning heads. Movie fans are talking about the first reactions to the upcoming epic film, The Odyssey. Early viewers are calling it visually spectacular, with special praise for the performances, making it one of the most anticipated films on the big screen. Now, critics are already predicting it could become one of the biggest blockbuster movies of the year. Yep. Now let's see if we have any birthdays. If there's a birthday, if you're celebrating a birthday alongside any one of our people right here, let's see. So, we got some people, not celebrities, but we've got some people right here in St. Lucia. Amanda, you celebrating your birthday today. Wishing you a fantastic day. Jason in Viewfort, you celebrating your birthday. Shanice in Groselay, you celebrating, as well as Devon in Denry. And that's your Rev Up Entertainment News for this Tuesday afternoon. Keep it locked, people. 95.9.
We're on the home stretch. You know these words come out anytime around now. Yes. Of course, you can join me again tomorrow, Wednesday, for some more entertainment news. So we're going up until 3 o'clock. That's it. Rev Up Center until 3 o'clock. That's when I say goodbye. Then the DJ will take over on the afternoon drive, right? He'll be here from 3 until 6 o'clock. And then from 6 to 7, Doctor in the house. Stick around for that. Dr. Sadrusin will be in. Andre will be in. Yes.

0: Dr. Siraj will be in from 6 until 7 today. Let's get it right.
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0: has some information from Ultramart Corinth. It's their grand opening. That's right. The wait is over. Corinth Ultramart is reopening this coming Saturday, July 11th, and you're invited to celebrate with Ultramart Corinth and the crew. That's right. Join them for the grand opening featuring live music, delicious tastings, a meet and greet with Miss Ultramart. That's Chloe Griffith, contestant in the Queen of Grosley pageant come July 26th. She will be present, that's right. And also another chance to ring the bell for shopping vouchers right at Ultramart Corinth this coming Saturday. Ultramart Corinth staff, management, can't wait to welcome you back. See you Saturday, July 11th at Ultramart Corinth. Yep, that's this coming Saturday. You're invited. Be there. Music. Food. Yes. Tastings. Mm-hmm. And of course, the meet and greet with Miss Ultramart Chloe Griffith. So let's take in this one. Sir Lancelot and Ezra the Fun Machine. Just So. Uh-huh. Let's take that song in.
1: Bartender, the place is too small for me.

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1: And of course, this is why I say goodbye. It's 3 minutes before 3 o'clock. I say goodbye from Rev Up Center. I'll be back here tomorrow by the grace of God with you, where we can do it all over again. Yeah, I'm excited about that. Yes, we kick it off with Mass Makers and then right into Rev Up Center with me, Lady J, signing out. It's been a pleasure. Hope you enjoyed the music selection I played for you today. And of course, I'm looking forward to being here tomorrow with you tuning in. Until then, my final song, Your Love is King. Bye. Love you.

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0: It's now time for Doctor in the House with Dr. Leonard Suraj. Dr. Suraj, it's always a pleasure to see you. Good evening.
1: Good evening, Andre, and thank you very much for holding on for me last week, of which I have to apologize. And listeners, thank you very much for following the program. Doctor in the House today, Tuesday, 7th of July. There's a topic which I have not dealt with for, maybe never dealt with on this program, a subspecialty of surgery, which I have a friend who is a surgeon, in that type of surgeon, I'll tell you in a while, in one of the islands in the Caribbean, and he comes to St. Lucia regularly to practice that skill, to offer that service to us. And so, but we don't have such a specialty, and that is plastic surgery. I almost did plastic surgery, but I just found the operation were too long. However, plastic surgery...
0: When you say the operation is too long, what do you
1: the
0: mean?
1: The surgery is a very meticulous,
0: oh, okay,
1: long, 10, 15 hours, you know, that kind of thing.
0: Wow.
1: But plastic surgery, if I ask anybody what they think, or when they have plastic surgery, what comes to their mind? Most likely they're going to tell me that it is something plastic, is something that is like gloves, like inanimate, not live, and you reshaping plastic in somebody's body. It's none of those. Plastic surgery is another name for it, is reconstructive surgery.
0: So it could be anywhere in the body?
1: Anywhere in the body.
0: Because I generally think of the face. Every time I hear about plastic surgery, I think of the face.
1: It's interesting you mentioned that, because... And when you think of surgery of the face, you're thinking more of augmenting, making you nicer.
0: Yes.
1: Like
0: yes.
1: a Michael Jackson. Mm. Make you prettier, smoother. And but no, it is the beautification aspect of it, which is the cosmetic aspect of surgery, is a very small part of the large range of surgery that this specialty offers. And usually, in categorizing it, sometimes you do this surgery for people who are born with a defect. No, through no fault of theirs. Born with a defect, you're correcting it. Secondly, it could be somebody who got into an injury, developed a problem like burns, etc.
0: Yes.
1: And there are others, there are many others that may have, as age go on, things happen to them, and so you have to have plastic surgery.
0: And there are cases, Dr. Suraj, I've seen, where the, like in maybe somebody threw acid into somebody's face, a female. I've seen a female already on television, and... even after the surgery, the face still looks really, really bad.
1: Right. Interesting you mentioned that, because that's the first one I'm going to deal with.
0: Okay.
1: Plastic surgery done for injuries from burns. The burn could be acid burns. It could be burns from electrical. It can be burns from hot oil, whatever it is.
0: Mm-hmm.
1: The burns, anytime you have a burn that is gone through the thickness of the skin, and the whole skin is affected. Under the skin is the fat and the muscle, etc. Once the skin has been breached and dead, the skin from the, around it will begin to grow and cause what we call a scar formation. Apart from the scar, it is going to call contracture, contracting. So as you said, so you may get a surgery done and it looks okay, but when it heals, when the scar begin to heal, it begin to pull and tighten and deform the face. So you may have to have revision all the time. Well, that's why sometimes it's not unusual to do multiple surgery on these people. And so, and I've had occasion when I was working in Barbados to do skin reconstruction, because people may have had, that particular person had burns, the entire arm, forearm, from the elbow down to the wrist, completely eaten away by acid. So we had to take a piece of the thigh, the skin from the thigh, and reposition it onto the the arm,
0: mm-hmm.
1: and it worked. So that is the what we call skin grafting.
0: Mm-hmm.
1: The skin graft can be either partial thickness, where half of the thickness of the skin is taken, but it means that whatever is left will grow back, and you not even know they had a cut.
0: Mm-hmm.
1: And you take the shaving, put it on the affected side, and it will stick, it will hold.
0: Mm-hmm.
1: So for burns and thing, it can happen. And for especially hand, when the hand is burned and the fingers begin to curve or begin to getting like claw hands, it's a problem because all the tendons below the finger that makes your finger come close and open, these have been affected, and so you need plastic surgery to open them back up and to release the adhesions and stuff like that. So plastic surgery is extremely important for these people. In terms of reconstruction, there is also, apart from what you're looking for in plastic surgery, first is to restore function. Second is to restore beautification and so forth. But function is first. And for example, you have five fingers in your hand. The thumb is so important. The thumb is considered 50% of the whole hand. Because you need the thumb to meet all the other fingers, to grab and to do anything. The thumb is critical. You'd never believe that the thumb is so important. Because if you don't have the thumb, the four fingers really cannot do much.
0: Yes. Mm-hmm.
1: And so preservation of these fingers is the work of plastic surgeons. And there are some plastic surgeons that have actually subspecialized in hand surgery only. I know a plastic surgeon in the States, Caribbean people who come to conferences, and he specialized in reanimation of the nerves. For example, if for some reason you had a surgery that or an injury that one of the nerves is completely ripped off, he can go in by the ankle or thereabout, pick up a nerve that have very little function, take that nerve and replace it to the affected area and reconstruct the nerve. So these are nerve reanimation, they call it.
0: Mm-hmm.
1: Reanimation. So plastic surgery is used for that area. Another one in surgery, in cancer surgery. And wherever you have cancer, usually you have to remove big defects. And usually the thing about cancer surgery, your first task is to cure. And so what you do, you'll take a wide section, and generally speaking, you usually take a section that is wider than the cancer itself to make sure you didn't take out left any behind.
0: Mm-hmm.
1: So in doing cancer surgery, your first thought is to remove tumor. If for whatever reason you cannot reach the tumor, then you have to settle for that. But you try to move tumor, and then you look at reconstruction afterwards. And so that's where the plastic surgery come in. Plastic surgeons come in.
0: Let me ask you. When I first heard about plastic surgery, I remember having discussions with my friends and so on back in the day, back in the US. And some of them were the opinion that, I guess at that time I sort of agreed as well, that you have men playing God, that kind of thing.
1: Mm.
0: But when I think about it, plastic surgery for some people can be life-saving, literally. Because imagine somebody throws acid in your face, and you spoke about those sort of burns where the skin is all, there's nothing much that that's left in terms of regeneration and so on. And for that person to have a kind of like a little hope that they can get a little of themselves back, I think that is a wonderful thing.
1: Absolutely.
0: So did you ever have that opinion? Did you ever share that opinion that things like that, plastic surgery is going a little too far, this is God's will and this sort of thing?
1: Not really, not really. Because if you look at maybe Molly, you've heard of Molly, the sheep that was cloned. You can argue, okay, you're really creating another animal from just the cells from the chick.
0: Mm-hmm.
1: I can understand that. But my understanding of plastic surgery and being raised in it, it is purely for restoration of function. You're not creating a new person. As a matter of fact, it's quite the opposite. You're trying to correct a deficiency that nature has created.
0: Mm-hmm.
1: Let me give you an example. You may have seen a few people who have cleft lip and cleft palate.
0: Yes. Mm-hmm.
1: That's a horrible sight. The teeth will not grow properly. They cannot breathe properly. So if it is bad, when they swallow, the food passes through the nose.
0: Mm-hmm.
1: Because you can, the most minor cleft, a cleft is a separation of the tissue where there is a gap.
0: Mm-hmm.
1: That's a cleft. You can get cleft of the lip. It can be further and affect the palate. It can be very mild and affect only the soft palate. Or the uvula, the little lalouette that hangs down.
0: Mm-hmm.
1: That can be cleft. But when you have bigger cleft, where the bone is affected, then you have serious repair problem. Because these children will not be able to eat properly. They will be failure to thrive, cannot put weight like normal children. They cannot breathe properly. They cannot talk properly. And they cannot sleep properly. And for your child that is otherwise mentally alert, sharp, bright,
0: mm-hmm.
1: going through that, how will they ever go to school?
0: Yes. And especially if the treatment is available.
1: Mm-hmm.
0: It's mm-hmm. there. If it's something that maybe wasn't available, you say, okay, fine. But yeah. something that can change your life for the better.
1: Yeah.
0: Right? Now, Dr. Siraj, you may not remember that, but let me just jog your memory a little bit.
1: Mm.
0: When I was involved with the Janice Francis Foundation, I remember there were two children that needed the surgery for the cleft palate. And I remember you got in touch with us at a time there. Maybe you don't remember. But anyway, you got in touch with us to see how I think we come up with the funds and so on.
1: Mm.
0: And just as you were saying a while ago, there was a visiting doctor in St. Lucia who was able to do the surgery.
1: Mm-hmm.
0: All right? I remember that well. But there was another girl, another young, a baby.
1: Mm-hmm.
0: That baby was unable to ease their bowels through the anus.
1: Mm-hmm.
0: Right? I think they did some sort of surgery.
1: So on the side.
0: On the side, so the child, you know?
1: Uh-huh.
0: Right. So imagine, Dr. Siraj, that surgery was done. And we provided the funds.
1: Yeah.
0: The funds. And that was like 25 years ago. Imagine my shock. About 2 weeks ago, I heard from that child.
1: Mm-hmm.
0: Yeah. So she's 25 right now.
1: Right.
0: I'd never seen her since the surgery, never heard anything from her, but apparently she got in touch with me.
1: Okay.
0: 25 years later.
1: And how is she doing?
0: She's well, from what I could tell.
1: Okay.
0: Yeah. So that's just another example
1: mm-hmm.
0: of someone being helped. You know, I don't think a doctor is playing God by doing something like that.
1: No.
0: I mean, you're able to change that life for the better.
1: Because, it's to improve people's quality of life.
0: Yeah.
1: And bring them back to, so that they can be self-sufficient, they can be independent, individual.
0: Mm-hmm. You know, Dr. Siraj, I never thought I would have said that, but now I've changed my mind long. In fact, I changed my mind a long time.
1: Mm-hmm.
0: Modern medicine, right, I think is one of the best gifts we ever got from the Creator. Modern medicine, right? A friend of mine was talking to me a few days ago, and she told me that she took her blood glucose test,
1: mm-hmm.
0: and she said it was 600.
1: 600?
0: 600.
1: Wow. The normal is supposed to be 100.
0: 600. Mm-hmm. In fact, I spoke to another friend, and she told me her boyfriend, when he checked, it was 900.
1: What?
0: So off the charts.
1: Mm-hmm.
0: And the amazing thing, when I spoke with my friend, she said to me, at the hospital, they told her they have to bring this down.
1: Yeah.
0: Right away.
1: Mm-hmm.
0: She can't leave like that. And because of modern medicine, they're able to bring it down. You understand?
1: Oh, yeah. And the fastest way to bring it down is give them intravenous insulin,
0: mm-hmm.
1: monitor it very close.
0: Yes.
1: And within hours.
0: She was able to go home. She was actually able to go home. So imagine if you didn't have that, if we didn't have those things at our disposal. So when people talk about modern medicine and so on, to be honest with you, I think it's one of the greatest gifts ever.
1: And I think the gift comes with the level of intellect that God has provided for us to pave the way through things. And even with all this improvement, it is said that we don't use more than 10% of our capacity.
0: And you know the interesting thing, Dr. Suraj? Somebody said to me one time, they were actually at one of the natural, the doctors who deal with natural herbs and things like that, right? And when they checked their blood glucose level and the blood pressure, again, it was sky high, sky high. Mm-hmm. You know that doctor, the first thing he said, go straight to the hospital. Go straight to the hospital. You understand?
1: Yeah.
0: Right.
1: But when the point you made earlier on about the cleft palate and that kind of thing, there is a fantastic service that's being offered on an annual basis called the World Pediatric Program, where the kind of surgeries that we want for children and it's not available, every year a team from the States come down. We don't hear much about them. They would come down and perform surgeries. Usually you have to book first, and there's a special place that you book to. Your doctor will identify the problem and register you, and when they come in, they would do the surgery that's necessary. I think they also do it in St. Vincent. I have been to see how they work in St. Vincent when we were evaluating the hospital who went there. But I know it also happened here once a year. So it's a fantastic service. In fact, there's one particular maxillofacial surgeon that came from India. He was prepared to do some work with me, but he was on his way to study advanced stuff in England. But he stayed with me for about a year, and we're doing as much of this cleft lip, cleft palate as we could have done. But this specialty is really needed in St. Lucia.
0: Yes.
1: That plastic surgery. Also, with the, say, plastic surgery of the breast, you'd be surprised at the number of ladies who have really big breasts. They don't have any cancer or anything, just big, heavy breasts. That is actually paining the shoulder. So these, I remember when I was in Barbados, the new plastic surgeon was actually doing many of those. And I asked him why you were shrinking the breast. He said, they have a lot of shoulder pain. And he was doing this kind of thing.
0: So this is considered plastic surgery?
1: Yeah.
0: Wow.
1: Yeah. Because you're reconstructing, because basically you're reducing the size of the breast.
0: Okay.
1: Because the breast is a lot of fat and glands and everything. So
0: just since you're there, Dr. Suraj, tell us a little about that, the breast reduction. Because what about the psychological effect on the female? How does that play out? Because,
1: well, usually the breast reduction, they would be the one who wants it for two reasons. Either oversized breast or they get in discomfort in the shoulder.
0: So they would actually want it.
1: Yeah. You don't force it on people.
0: It's a strange thing, Dr. Suraj. It's a very, very strange thing. It's as if, like, we get used to the thing, even if we know it may not be the best thing for us, but we actually get used to it. Let me just give an example. When I had my surgery, right, I have a scar there up to now. Now, I remember one time you said that you were able now, you have the ability to remove it. You remember you had that program some time ago. And I've thought about it, to be honest with you, but it's in a kind of weird way, like, I started getting used to it. Weird. So I was asking about the breasts, you know, how do they, you know, deal with the fact that this is, you know, who they, sort of, quote unquote, who they are, and now to lose it, albeit it's, you know.
1: I have seen that in little, like an additional finger. They keep on playing with the little finger, and nothing will make them get rid of that finger. As far as I'm concerned, that can go. And sometimes they may have little things on the side of the lobule of the ear, and they stick onto it.
0: Amazing.
1: But yeah, because they feel, because it is natural, because I was born like that, I will not interfere with it. But with the breast, it is causing problem. The extra load is causing it to be heavy, and because you cannot have the bra holding it all the time, you begin to, the weight begin to show on the shoulders.
0: And by the way, is that issue unique to black women?
1: No.
0: Okay.
1: No, not at all.
0: Mm-hmm. So that can apply to almost any female.
1: Yeah. And the also with of course you can do the breast surgery if it is for cancer or whatever, where you have to remove the whole breast. You, rather than having a flat chest, you can also put in implants to give you the symmetry of the two sides, etc. Mm-hmm. And people don't really fuss about that. And so all these things are possible with plastic surgery. But in St. Lucia, before I say that, the ENT surgeon, the ENT community perceive plastic surgery almost like a technique and not a specialty. In the sense that we in ENT do a lot of our own facial plastics. I remember distinctly one New Year I was asked to come to VH because a fella in Olia's night was in a fight and bit off the tip of the nose. So when you look in there, you can see all the back of his throat, the nose. And he come in a little jar with that piece of nose to me.
0: I think I remember that case. I think there was even a video with the guy after the fight. Oh. I remember that. Now that you mentioned, I remember that. And it's true. I actually saw it. I looked so weird.
1: So obviously, yeah. the piece that he spat out on the floor, on the ground, put it in a jar, bring it in, was useless because it's dead already by the time you see.
0: Mm-hmm.
1: So the real challenge is to create a tip for the nose.
0: Mm-hmm.
1: And what I did was to have taken a piece from the forehead, take a strip like a belt, take a strip from so, down so, like so, and peel it off.
0: So Dr. Suraj, so what's going to happen to I'll tell you.
1: So you put it and you measure the length so that you have just enough to get to the nose, and you attach it to the nose so the blood supply can supply that. Within about 3 to 5 weeks, you'll test if it is stuck, and then you cut off whatever you need, and then the rest you put it back where it was before. And he was okay, he was good. And so that is the kind of challenge you have, that you as a surgeon have to be innovative and have to have had a wide range of exposure in your training to allow you to do this thing. So that aspect is plastic surgery. Also, up to yesterday, I was doing a procedure like that, where somebody had a blow to their nose and complained that the nose is stuffy, they always have a cold after the blow, years after. Always one nostril is not breathing properly, doc, so they would tell me. And so they've been giving medication here, there, everywhere, only to find out the partition of the nose, because you have two nose passages, and there's a partition in the middle. The partition is now bent, obstructing one nostril and only breathing from the other nostril. And this person cannot sleep properly, they snore a lot, they get sleep apnea, dry throat, all the different symptoms of a blocked nose. So we had to do plastic surgery. And the plastic surgery I had to do was to reconstruct the partition to put it back in the middle. It's just like if you have a house with a partition between the two walls and the partition break down, you have to reconstruct it. But you're not affecting the roof, just the partition. So
0: amazing. Amazing, Dr. Suraj.
1: So that is a kind of reconstruction surgery you do in plastic surgery.
0: So is this something that is widely known, Dr. Suraj, that people know you do this sort of thing, or not just you, maybe there are other doctors who do the same thing? Because if you didn't speak about it today, I wouldn't have known.
1: You really?
0: Yes.
1: Yeah, okay. Mm. Yeah. In fact, there was one particular lady I did. She had a tumor of the upper lip, just the junction where the nose starts. Of course, because it's a tumor and we did a test on it, low-grade cancer because of whatever. So you have to take it out with a margin of about 2 millimeters. And, of course, you have a little hole left. How will you fill that hole? So what I did was to take a piece of fat from the side of her abdomen, because she was quite endowed. I mean, she had a lot of fat around.
0: so that was a little bit,
1: yeah. I put the skin graft on top of it. Take a piece from the thigh, and she's fine. Went well. I saw her months afterwards and took pictures and back to normal.
0: Mm-hmm.
1: So all these, I say that to say that we are challenged. In the absence of a plastic surgeon resident, we are challenged with dealing with this thing, because these people cannot afford overseas.
0: Yes.
1: There is no regular visit. Even the guy who is, he's from Anguilla, the plastic surgeon, comes in St. Lucia often.
0: Mm-hmm.
1: And even then, it's not regular and so forth. So the plastic surgeon do have a wide range work that they do.
0: So, Dr. Suraj, how would people in St. Lucia know that this doctor is coming to St. Lucia, and the things that he can help people? Because I'm sure there are lots of people who have issues and they would like it to be addressed. Well, how
1: it is filtered. It is not filtered through the patient themselves. The patient goes to look at the route. The patient goes to the health center.
0: Mm-hmm.
1: The health center will realize that they cannot deal with the problem if their center doctor is actually aware enough to know which specialty is available or not. Eventually, the out-district doctor will refer to the hospital doctors, and that's where the specialists are located. And the specialists then, depending on their motivation, will find a doctor for you, or will tell you where to go, or will arrange to have one of their colleagues to come down, because that's how it's arranged most of the time. And so that's how the service is arranged. So it is not an individual doctor looking for a plastic surgeon. It usually is you go to your doctor, and your doctor will refer you to a specialist, and the specialist among themselves will know what's available.
0: Well, Dr. Suraj, I only hope that this system works effectively.
1: Mm-hmm.
0: You understand? That everybody does what they're supposed to be doing to ensure that, because, you know, sometimes we doing our work, and for many of us, we're just plain lazy, right? We don't even bother too much. We see somebody come in there, okay, and we don't, and a doctor may not refer the person to a specialist, may not. I just hope the system works properly.
1: But it has to do with the person. We're all human beings. We have different characteristics.
0: Mm.
1: Some of them are more meticulous about their work than others. Some of them are thorough than others. Life is like that. And so you cannot say the person didn't do what they had to do. You can say that they didn't take the extra precaution or do the extra mile.
0: Yes.
1: For example, I ask you for a number for a doctor. You tell me, sorry, I don't know it. You can get it in the book.
0: Yeah, exactly. Exactly.
1: Or I can say, well, since you're asking, let me get the book, open it, get the number for you.
0: And we don't like to do that.
1: We
0: don't like to be bothered. Yeah.
1: That's
0: okay,
1: right.
0: Dr. Suraj, let's just take a little break. And when we come back, we'll open up the lines.
1: Thank you.
0: All right.
1: You.
0: Okay. This is Doctor in the House live on Rev Up St. Lucia with Dr. Leonard Suraj. Doctor in the House brought to you the compliments of Laplace, Salaison, Susie's Variety, Journal Cooperative Credit Union, Tapio Hospital, and St. Lucia Planned Parenthood.
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1: This is Doctor in the House live on Rev Up St. Lucia with Dr. Leonard Siraj. Dr. Siraj, it's back to you.
2: Thank you once again, Andre, and welcome back to the program. One thing I didn't mention the last time before the break was the role of microsurgery. There are times where you are doing a surgery and then you have to get to the very minute detail. So you pull your microscope and there, and you begin to see if there is a vein that is small, and you want to re-establish the continuity. You can bring in that microscope, in quite a big microscope, and then you can do microsurgery and repair what you have to repair.
1: Mm-hmm.
2: And so it happens very often if you are transposing, say, you want to transpose tissue from one leg to the next, so you have to go with the blood supply and you can do that. So microsurgery is a special technique. The most of the time, microsurgical procedure is done by ENT and eyes, ophthalmology. But most of the time, it is these specialties that deal with the hand-eye coordination in microsurgery. That's the one they do. So, yeah, and we do have a maxillofacial surgeon in St. Lucia who does some of the work, especially if you have a tumor in the mandible and you have to remove a piece of the mandible, how to connect it and that kind of thing.
1: Mm-hmm.
2: So we have the specialty around. And yeah.
1: So should we give the numbers?
2: Yeah.
1: Mm. Should I do the honors?
2: Yeah, you can go ahead, but okay. I find it right.
1: Yes, if you'd like to call Dr. Siraj, the number is 572-9710. That's the fixed line, 572-9710. Or you could try the WhatsApp platform. It's 2870971. WhatsApp is 2870971. Again, the fixed line, 572-9710, or WhatsApp, 2870971. And Dr. Siraj is talking about plastic surgery.
2: Plastic surgery.
1: Mm-hmm.
2: And so while we are waiting for the calls, I would say that there is another aspect of plastic surgery, what we call the cosmetic aesthetic surgery.
1: Mm-hmm.
2: Now we're getting into... I don't do much of that simply because I feel that if you are born like that and that's you, you have to accept yourself. And if you don't, then you need some psychological evaluation why the body you are given, you don't like it.
1: Well, we have to stick a little pin there, Dr. Siraj, because isn't the breast reduction same thing?
2: But it's causing a symptom. It's causing a problem. It's causing pain and discomfort.
1: Yeah, but what if she just not getting boyfriends because or dates because it's a little too flat or something like that?
2: Or
1: isn't that a symptom?
2: Well, if it is too flat, they can always augment it and add more silicone to it and you're okay. But that too, I consider that to be aesthetic surgery. And it is a question of some people do it, some don't.
1: Okay, you have a call.
2: Oh.
1: You use your headphones. Yes, folks, this is Doctor in the House live on Rev Up St. Lucia with Dr. Leonard Siraj.
3: Good evening, Andre. Good evening, Doc.
1: Good evening, sir.
2: Good evening, sir.
1: Thank you for calling.
2: Right.
3: Thanks for accepting my call.
1: You're welcome.
3: Yeah, I appreciate that.
2: Okay.
3: Yeah. Andrea was a little concerned after 11 today, but we are here.
1: Yes, I was more concerned than you.
2: After 11, what's happening?
1: We went off the air for a little while.
2: Ah, okay,
3: yeah.
2: Okay.
3: Okay. Yeah, thanks for accepting my call, Doc.
2: Yeah,
3: Doc,
2: good.
3: Let me tell you. You say when you're doing plastic surgery, sometimes you have to take a piece of flesh or meat from your thigh.
2: From where?
3: From your thigh.
2: Mm-hmm. Yeah. No, the skin.
3: Let's say skin.
2: Mm-hmm.
3: Let's say to put by your face or wherever. Mm-hmm.
2: Right.
3: So, but on your thigh, you have hairs on your thigh there as a man.
2: You look for an area where there's minimum amount of hair. Now, higher up in the thigh, getting close to the joint, there is a small area where the amount of hair is minimum. Of course, if you have to get a hairy area, which I had with one of my patients, then you can always do depilation, where you can ask them to move off the hair. Not shave it, but take it off from the root.
3: So that can happen.
2: Remember one patient I did reconstructing the tip of the nose. In fact, I had done about three of them. One of them, because of the shape of the nose, I had to go too far towards the side of the head and picked up some of the hair. Now, this hair don't usually get bald in that area. So he tell me, "Doc, the job looks good, you know, I'm so happy you did it. But I find I have to shave my nose all the time." I sent him to the dermatologist to do something to pull out the hair from it. But yeah, it can happen. And you have to choose.
3: Okay. Mm-hmm. Okay. And the other one, Doc.
2: Yeah?
3: Can you take, like, an outsider donate a piece of skin?
2: Usually...
3: I listen on the radio.
2: Yeah.
1: Thank you.
2: Usually that can happen, but there's very little... If it's partial thickness, it's temporary. And not much happen, but usually you take skin from the person who the donor is the same as the recipient. So you don't have any major issues there. So, yeah, but that's a good question regarding the skin. So basically you take partial thickness skin, because when you shave it off, whatever you left behind will grow into normal skin again. And the one where you

0: One of my main concerns is the hand surgery, because we are living in an agricultural society where there's a lot of accidents, a lot of wounds and all this stuff. The hands that are damaged, fingers that cannot work. Mm-hmm. And as a result of the farming and the instrument they use, especially now we have a lot of powered tools that can cause a lot of damage. And the absence of a plastic surgeon is really not an advantage to us.
1: Let's take a final call and then we wrap up, Dr. Siraj.
0: Yes. Hello. Hello.
2: Hello, good evening.
0: Hello, good evening. How are you?
2: Good evening. Okay, I'm fine, thanks.
0: All right.
1: Good evening.
2: I want to ask a question concerning the, when you put the, how you call it, the
0: implant?
2: The botox in your buttocks. Mm. Your buttocks. I see they have some women who have it very big and it doesn't suit them. I wonder if that's normal or
0: no.
2: Or isn't there a time?
0: Well, that is to reshape the buttocks.
2: Yes, and yes, but it's, some of them have it so very big, like it doesn't match the shape or anything. Oh. It's very huge and large. I was just wondering if that's like if they have to consult a doctor or the doctor tell them when it's too large or if it's the right size or something.
0: I think if they're not happy with the shape and they decide to use either Botox or they decide to use silicone, whichever one they're using. Because the silicone can migrate a bit. Because especially when you put silicone in the breast, people say it migrates. And but these are usually done in small measured amounts and revise it and do it again. So like all procedures, there's always the occasional one that might not come out right. But I think it is a matter of judgment and the material they use.
2: Okay. And my final question is, like, when women, like, they get older, what happens to that buttocks?
1: Good question. Good question, caller. It's a very good question.
2: Yes, Alison.
1: Thank you.
2: Yes, Alison over the air. Thank
1: Have a good
2: you.
1: Night. Have a good night. Bye-bye.
2: Good night. Good night.
0: Yes. Okay. Because the firmness of the tissue around it will keep whatever you put in there. But as time go on, you may find that it sags and it gets a little less, because the fibrous tissue that keeps the youth strong and keep the body firm is no longer there. It gets a little more saggy, and so these are the thing that happen with age. And similarly with tattoos and things like that, the same thing happen. It migrates and it begin to change texture.
1: Really, the tattoo? Does it fade over time?
0: No.
1: It doesn't fade?
0: It doesn't fade.
1: So what happens now?
0: Because as the skin gets loose,
1: you age and
0: the tissue gets loose, you may find that it may not be as sharp as you'd like it to be.
1: Mm-hmm. And talking about plastic surgery, is there surgery now to reverse the tattoo?
0: I heard there is, but I...
1: That's not available here?
0: I'm not... Maybe not, no.
1: Okay. All right, Dr. Siraj, interesting topic. We'll have to wrap up.
0: Okay, thank you very much. And listeners, thank you for calling and making your contribution. I appreciate it very much. And next week, I promise I'll bring somebody with me to discuss a very special issue.
1: Okay.
0: Okay, so once again, thank you very much and have a good evening.
1: Thank you, Dr. Siraj. And as always, we thank you for your service.
0: Thank you.
1: Okay, you've been listening to and viewing live on Rev Up St. Lucia, Doctor in the House with Dr. Leonard Siraj. Heard and seen every Tuesday from 6 p.m. to 7 p.m. right here on Rev Up St. Lucia. 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
2: 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Yeah, man, for the sponsors. Run all the quads for me. Yeah, I like that.

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